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7: President Trump doesn't like it. He rejected Iran's response to the U.S. peace plan, posting online this afternoon, "It's not acceptable." Fox's Alex Hogan at the White House.
8: Still no deal. President Trump confirming that he had received the latest response, writing this on Truth Social. He said, "I've just read the response from Iran's so-called representatives. I don't like it. Totally unacceptable. Thank you for your attention to this matter." Iranian state media announced that Iran had sent its response through a Pakistani mediator. Amid efforts to secure a deal, Secretary of State Marco Rubio and Presidential Envoy Steve Witkoff met with Qatar's prime minister and the foreign affairs minister, and that meeting taking place in Miami. The ongoing war will likely loom over conversations that will take place during President Trump's visit to China this upcoming week.
7: Iranian state TV says that Tehran rejected the U.S. plan as surrender, demanding war reparations, an end to sanctions, and the release of frozen Iranian assets. The last Americans on the Hanta virus-affected cruise ship are on their way back to the U.S.
9: As of this afternoon, Spain's health minister said 94 of the ship's roughly 150 passengers are now off the ship. Video captured some of the first evacuations, showing people wearing personal protective equipment from head to toe. Small boats took these passengers to the shore, where Spanish officials said a strict process kept the evacuees away from the public. Health officials said none of the passengers were showing symptoms of the flu-like Hanta virus, but the French prime minister said one of France's repatriated citizens developed symptoms on a flight home.
7: Fox's C.B. Cotton says the 17 U.S. citizens are on a plane headed for Nebraska at this time. And nearly 200,000 people in Southern California felt shaking after more than 350 earthquakes rattled Imperial County Desert over the weekend. 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
7: Another roadblock to ending the war in Iran. I'm Kathleen Maloney, Fox News. Iran calling the latest U.S. peace proposal a surrender and responding by making demands, including war reparations. It's not what the Trump administration was hoping for. President Trump reacting on Truth Social.
8: The president wrote, "I have just read the response from Iran's so-called representatives. I don't like it. Totally unacceptable. Thank you for your attention to this matter."
7: Fox's Alex Hogan. Passengers evacuated from the virus-infected cruise ship began flying home today aboard military and government planes. Fox's CB Cotton with the latest.
9: Global health leaders say some of the ship's passengers have already landed back in their home countries of Spain and France. We know a repatriation flight from the U.S. State Department is expected to arrive. So new video shows some of the first passengers stepping off the ship, all covered head to toe in protective gear. Small boats ferried the evacuees from the vessel to the shore, where Spanish authorities say an intense containment operation is in place to keep these passengers separated from the public. Around 150 people were still on board when the ship anchored this morning in Spain's Canary Islands. Spanish health officials said none were showing signs of the hantavirus, which are described as flu-like symptoms.
7: Health officials say the outbreak will not lead to another pandemic like the coronavirus. New York officials say the man accused of killing an elderly man by shoving him down a stairway at a subway station was released from a psychiatric evaluation just hours before that attack. Rommel Burke is charged with second-degree murder after surveillance video showed him pushing a 76-year-old man. Police sources say Burke had been arrested four times since February. Mayor Mamdani has called for an investigation. 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
7: The remains of a U.S. Army soldier who went missing during military exercises in Morocco a week ago have been recovered. He's identified as First Lieutenant Kendrick Lamont Key, Jr., an Air Defense Artillery officer. A defense official says the search for the second missing soldier is ongoing. A person was killed as a Frontier Airlines flight took off Friday night. That person had hopped the fence at Denver International Airport and was fatally struck on the runway. Fox Business's Max Gordon with details.
11: Frontier Flight 4345 was taking off from Denver, bound for Los Angeles. Here's what one passenger says he saw and heard.
12: A loud boom first, and then the

0: explosion happened, and then saw the flames come out, came right into the window, and just black smoke emanating and coming permeating throughout the whole cabin.
1: After the pilots brought the plane to a stop, all 224 passengers and 7 crew members were evacuated. 12 people on the plane reported minor injuries, and 5 were transported to local hospitals. Airport officials say they checked the fence line after the incident, finding it intact, and they'll be conducting a perimeter security analysis in the coming days to see if any changes need to be made.
2: Now, officials say the person got over the fence and onto the runway in about 2 minutes. Gas prices continued to rise across the country, an increase of 41 cents over the last 2 weeks, to a new national average of $4.55 a gallon for regular. Industry analyst Trilby Lundberg of the Lundberg Survey says the conflict in the Middle East is not the only reason for rising prices.
3: It is extremely tight in the U.S. for supply, while demand is rising seasonally, as it always does. It won't be as robust as usual because people can't buy as much because of the high prices, but it will rise. It always rises in spring and summer.
2: Lundberg says this week's price is $1.53 higher than pre-war prices. I'm Kathleen Maloney. This is Fox News.
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5: 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Here's your National Weather Service forecast. For the overnight, mostly clear, then turning partly cloudy with lows in the lower 60s, south winds at 5 to 10. Monday, cloudy with a chance of showers, highs in the mid-60s, northeast winds of 15 to 20 with gusts to 30 miles per hour. Monday night, mostly cloudy with a chance of showers, lows in the lower 50s. It's 74 in Norfolk, 75 on the peninsula, 70 in the outer...
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1: News. I'm Ted Lindner. President Trump slamming Iran's counteroffer to the U.S. peace plan today, posting online this afternoon that it's totally unacceptable.
2: Tehran wants to tackle other issues like ending the U.S. naval blockade, lifting sanctions, and Iran's nuclear program at a later date.
1: That's Fox Business's Ashley Webster in Tel Aviv. And many of the passengers who'd been on a hantavirus-affected cruise ship finally off the ship and on jet planes.
3: 17 Americans and one British national are now on a State Department charter flight headed back for the United States, according to health officials. They're on the ground in the Canary Islands, where the hantavirus-stricken cruise ship MV Hondius is currently docked.
1: That's Fox's CB Cotton. The U.S. is flying the Americans to Nebraska for screening. 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
4: 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Bob FM, 106.1, WNIS, Saturday morning expert shows. We've done most everything there and it all works. 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
3: Rejecting Iran's response. I'm Ted Lindner, Fox News. President Trump rejecting the response to the U.S. peace plan, posting online on Sunday afternoon. He doesn't like it. Fox's Alex Hogan with all the details tonight.
4: Still no deal. President Trump confirming that he had received the latest response, writing this on Truth Social. He said, "I've just read the response from Iran's so-called representatives. I don't like it. Totally unacceptable. Thank you for your attention to this matter." Iranian state media announced that Iran had sent its response through a Pakistani mediator. Amid efforts to secure a deal, Secretary of State Marco Rubio and presidential envoy Steve Witkoff met with Qatar's prime minister and the foreign affairs minister, and that meeting taking place in Miami. The ongoing war will likely loom over conversations that will take place during President Trump's visit to China this upcoming week.
3: Iranian state TV says Tehran rejected the U.S. plan as surrender, demanding war reparations, an end to sanctions, and the release of frozen Iranian assets. The last Americans on the hantavirus-affected cruise ship are on their way back to the U.S.
5: As of this afternoon, Spain's health minister said 94 of the ship's roughly 150 passengers are now off the ship. Video captured some of the first evacuations, showing people wearing personal protective equipment from head to toe. Small boats took these passengers to the shore, where Spanish officials said a strict process kept the evacuees away from the public. Health officials said none of the passengers were showing symptoms of the flu-like hantavirus, but the French prime minister said one of France's repatriated citizens developed symptoms on a flight home.
3: Fox's CB Cotton. The 17 U.S. citizens from the U.S. and a British national are on a U.S. chartered flight to Nebraska for screening. 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
2: News.
3: Well, a person killed after a Frontier Airlines flight took off on Friday night. The person had hopped the fence at Denver International and died after being struck on the runway. Fox Business's Max Gordon with more.
9: Frontier Flight 4345 was taking off from Denver, bound for Los Angeles. Here's what one passenger says he saw and heard.
10: A loud boom first. And then the explosion happened, and then saw the flames come out, came right into the window, and just black smoke emanating and coming permeating throughout the whole cabin.
9: The pilots brought the plane to a stop. All 224 passengers and 7 crew members were evacuated. 12 people on the plane reported minor injuries, and 5 were transported to local hospitals. Airport officials say they checked the fence line after the incident, finding it intact, and they'll be conducting a perimeter security analysis in the coming days to see if any changes need to be made.
3: An official say the person got over the fence and onto the runway in about 2 minutes. That person has not yet been identified. The Virginia Supreme Court Friday striking down a redistricting plan that was designed to help Democrats gain 4 House seats. Republican Congressman Richard Hudson of North Carolina praising the ruling, telling Fox,
11: "This unconstitutional power grab that the

0: politicians in Virginia attempted. The court blocked it, and the people are the real winners.
1: State Democrats say that they would appeal the ruling. Virginia residents had already voted to approve the new congressional maps. Abe Foxman, who was a forceful advocate for American Jews as national director of the Anti-Defamation League for nearly three decades, has died, the ADL saying Sunday. He was 86 years old. And nearly 200,000 people in Southern California feeling shaking this weekend as more than 350 earthquakes rattled the Imperial County Desert over the weekend near the Mexico border. The strongest hit Saturday is a magnitude 4.7. No fatalities or serious damage was reported. I'm Ted Lindner. This is Fox News.
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4: 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Here's your National Weather Service forecast. For the overnight, mostly clear, then partly cloudy with lows in the lower 60s, south winds at 5 to 10. Monday, cloudy with a chance of showers, highs in the mid-60s, northeast winds at 15 to 20 with gusts of 30 miles per hour. Monday night, mostly cloudy with a chance of showers, lows in the lower 50s. It's 72 in Norfolk, 72 on the peninsula, 69.

0: Justin Sachs here, physician assistant at Chang Dermatology and Skin Surgery Center. We've been advertising on AM 790 WNIS since we opened a year ago. 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That's when we turned to WNIS. 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
1: News. I'm Sue Gussman. 17 Americans who were stranded on a cruise ship infected with the Hanta virus are finally heading home.
2: The CDC said it sent response teams to screen the passengers returning to the States who are now en route to the Air Force Base in Omaha, Nebraska. They'll be taken to the National Quarantine Unit at the University of Nebraska.
1: Texas CB Cotton officials say one person is showing mild symptoms of the virus. Another has tested positive. President Trump rejecting Iran's response to the latest U.S. peace proposal.
3: The administration saying it's not at all what they had hoped for. The president wrote, "I have just read the response from Iran's so-called representatives. I don't like it. Totally unacceptable."
1: Fox's Alex Hogan, Iran state media, saying the U.S. proposal amounted to surrender, the country instead making demands, including war reparations. 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
1: Have already landed back in their home countries of Spain and France. We know a repatriation flight from the U.S. State Department is expected to arrive. So new video shows some of the first passengers stepping off the ship, all covered head to toe in protective gear. Small boats ferried the evacuees from the vessel to the shore, where Spanish authorities say an intense containment operation is in place to keep these passengers separated from the public. Around 150 people were still on board when the ship anchored this morning in Spain's Canary Islands. Spanish health officials said none were showing signs of the hantavirus, which are described as flu-like symptoms.
2: U.S. Department of Health and Human Services is transporting the 17 Americans to the University of Nebraska Medical Center, where they will undergo specialized evaluation. A media briefing is expected in the morning. President Trump rejecting Iran's response to a U.S. peace proposal to end the ongoing conflict. President reacting on Truth Social.
3: The president wrote, "I have just read the response from Iran's so-called representatives. I don't like it. Totally unacceptable. Thank you for your attention to this matter."
2: That is Fox's Alex Hogan. Officials in New York say the man accused of killing an elderly man by shoving him down the stairwell of a subway station was released from a psychiatric evaluation just hours before the attack. Rommel Burke is charged with second-degree murder in the killing of the 76-year-old victim. Mayor Zohra Mamdani calling for an investigation into the hospital's handling of his evaluation. 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
2: The remains of a U.S. Army soldier who went missing during military exercises in Morocco a week ago have been recovered. He is identified as First Lieutenant Kendrick Lamont Key Jr., an air defense artillery officer. They say he was off duty hiking when he apparently fell to his death. And a Defense Department official says the search is on for a second missing soldier. Officials say a person killed as a Frontier Airlines flight took off Friday night had hopped the fence at Denver International, where they were fatally struck on the runway. Fox Business's Max Gordon has more.
6: Frontier Flight 4345 was taking off from Denver, bound for Los Angeles. Here's what one passenger says he saw and heard.
7: A loud boom first, and then the explosion happened, and then saw the flames come out, came right into the window, and just black smoke emanating and coming, permeating throughout the whole cabin.
6: After the pilots brought the plane to a stop, all 224 passengers and 7 crew members were evacuated. 12 people on the plane reported minor injuries, and 5 were transported to local hospitals. Airport officials say they checked the fence line after the incident, finding it intact, and they'll be conducting a perimeter security analysis in the coming days to see if any changes need to be made.
2: And the person killed, not yet identified. Gas prices continuing their upward climb, rising 41 cents over the past 2 weeks to a new national average of $4.55 for a gallon of regular unleaded. Industry analyst Trilby Lundberg says the conflict in the Middle East is not the only reason for rising prices.
8: It is extremely tight in the U.S. for supply, while demand is rising seasonally, as it always does. It won't be as robust as usual because people can't buy as much because of the high prices. But it will rise. It always rises in spring and summer.
2: Lundberg says gas prices are $1.53.

0: higher than before the Iran conflict began. I'm Sue Guzman. This is Fox News.
1: Babes, what are you doing?
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2: Right. Thanks, Honey Bear.
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5: 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Here's your National Weather Service forecast. For the overnight, mostly clear, then turning partly cloudy with lows in the lower 60s, south winds at 5 to 10. Monday, cloudy with a chance of showers, highs in the mid-60s, northeast winds at 15 to 20 with gusts up to 30 miles per hour. It's currently 71 in Norfolk, 71 on the peninsula, 69 in the Outer Banks.

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2: Fox News, I'm Ted Lindner. After many months away from home, the remaining passengers of that cruise ship hit by the Hantavirus are heading home.
3: The CDC said it sent response teams to screen the passengers returning to the States who are now en route to the Air Force base in Omaha, Nebraska. They'll be taken to the National Quarantine Unit at the University of Nebraska.
2: That's Fox's CB Cotton. President Trump and Chinese President Xi Jinping are set to meet in Beijing this week, where the two are expected to discuss the war in Iran, tensions in Taiwan, trade, and more. President Trump is not going alone. He's reportedly invited a number of CEOs from companies like NVIDIA, as well as Apple, ExxonMobil, and Boeing. The summit marks the first visit to China by a sitting U.S. president since President Trump's visit in 2017. 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
1: Meantime, Russian President Putin says he believes the Russia-Ukraine war is coming to an end. He made his comments during an annual Victory Day parade, as we hear from Fox's Stephanie Bennett.
2: The president of Russia did not elaborate. He made those comments after yesterday's scaled-back Victory Day parade in Moscow's Red Square. Russian officials citing the current operational situation, meaning for the first time in 20 years, that usual rows of tanks and ballistic missile carriers were absent. The annual parade usually commemorates the end of World War II, but Putin used his speech to justify his war in Ukraine and denounce NATO, saying victory has always been and will be ours. However, additional security measures were put in place amid fears of a surprise Ukrainian attack as Kyiv's drones continue striking deeper inside Russia.
1: Russian troops have been fighting in Ukraine for more than 4 years. That's longer than Soviet forces fought in World War II, known in Russia as the Great Patriotic War of 1941 through 1945. 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
1: Well, passengers who were aboard a Dutch cruise ship finally returning home after three people died from hantavirus. They're returning home after docking in the Canary Islands. Fox's Marion Rafferty with more.
6: Evacuations are continuing from the cruise ship where the people died from hantavirus. That ship arrived off the Canary Islands, a Spanish territory off the coast of West Africa. Evacuations started today and are expected to continue until Monday. Passengers were grouped by nationality. Then they're going to the airport for flights to their home country. A State Department chartered plane is flying 17 Americans from the ship to Nebraska. Then those Americans will be monitored by a CDC team. The World Health Organization is urging people to remain calm, saying the risk of hantavirus to the public is very low.
1: Spanish authorities say the ship will continue to Rotterdam in the Netherlands to be disinfected. It's going to be another day in court for the suspect who was involved in the White House Correspondents' Dinner shooting.
7: Cole Allen faces four federal charges, including attempting to assassinate President Trump and assault on a federal law enforcement officer with a deadly weapon. Prosecutors say Allen was armed with a shotgun, handgun, and knives when he tried to break through a security checkpoint at the Washington Hilton on April 25th, where the White House Correspondents' Dinner was being held and attended by President Trump, administration members, and the press. Allen is accused of shooting a uniformed Secret Service officer who was hit on his protective vest and was not seriously hurt. Allen has not yet entered a plea and has been behind bars since he was apprehended. Tanya J. Powers, Fox News.
1: An investigation underway in Texas after six people were found dead inside a railroad car, a Union Pacific boxcar in Laredo Sunday. It's not yet clear whether the six dead were illegal immigrants or whether they suffocated due to hot temperatures that reached the upper 90s. Investigators awaiting results of autopsy reports from the medical examiner's office. And oil prices rose 3% on Monday's open after the U.S. and Iran failed to reach an agreement on a peace proposal. I'm Ted Lindner. This is Fox News.
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2: 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Here's your National Weather Service forecast. For the overnight, mostly clear, then turning partly cloudy with lows in the lower 60s. South winds at 5 to 10. Monday, cloudy with a chance of showers, highs in the mid-60s. Northeast winds at 15 to 20 with gusts up to 30 miles per hour. It's currently 70 in Norfolk, 70 on the peninsula, 69 in the Outer Banks.

0: Justin Sachs here, physician assistant at Chang Dermatology and Skin Surgery Center. We've been advertising on AM 790 WNIS since we opened a year ago. 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
1: News. I'm Sue Cosman. 17 Americans aboard a cruise ship hit by a hantavirus outbreak are going to be quarantined in Nebraska. Health officials say there's no danger of another pandemic like the coronavirus.
2: This is one that has very limited ability to be transmitted person to person. In fact, it's a rare exception. And so we have no question about the fact that this really is on the end of its run right now.
1: Infectious disease expert Dr. Michael Osterholm on ABC's This Week. As President Trump prepares for a summit with China later this week, Republican Senator Pete Ricketts tells Fox's A Sunday Briefing.
3: We need to be looking at other markets to be able to place our products because Communist China has just demonstrated they're not great to deal with.
1: The two leaders expected to discuss tariffs, trade, and China's support for Iran. He's expected to take several top business officials with him for that visit. 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
18: Objections to Iran's response. I'm Sue Guzman, Fox News. President Trump is rejecting Iran's response to a U.S. peace proposal and the ongoing conflict. The president reacting on Truth Social.
19: The president wrote, "I just read the response from Iran's so-called representatives. I don't like it. Totally unacceptable. Thank you for your attention to the

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1: Director of the World Health Organization's Department of Epidemic and Pandemic Management, Maria Van Kerkhove, on Fox's The Sunday Briefing said that is part of WHO policy.
2: Active follow-up for 42 days. This would include checks, health checks by authorities, and either be quarantined at home or quarantined in a medical facility.
1: Kerkhove said real-time updates are shared with the CDC as patients are observed.
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3: Officials say the person killed is a Frontier Airlines flight that took off Friday night. It hopped the fence at Denver International when they were fatally struck on the runway. Fox Business's Max Gordon has the details.
6: Frontier Flight 4345 was taking off from Denver, bound for Los Angeles. Here's what one passenger says he saw and heard.
7: A loud boom first, and then the explosion happened, and then saw the flames come out. Came right into the window. And just black smoke emanating and coming, permeating throughout the whole cabin.
6: After the pilots brought the plane to a stop, all 224 passengers and 7 crew members were evacuated. 12 people on the plane reported minor injuries and 5 were transported to local hospitals. Airport officials say they checked the fence line after the incident, finding it intact, and they'll be conducting a perimeter security analysis in the coming days to see if any changes need to be made.
3: The person killed not yet identified. The remains of a U.S. Army soldier who went missing during military exercises in Morocco a week ago have been recovered. He's identified as First Lieutenant Kendrick Lamont Key Jr., an air defense artillery officer. They say he was off duty hiking at the time when he apparently fell to his death. The Defense Department official says a search for a second missing soldier is ongoing. Gas prices continuing their upward climb. They've risen 41 cents over the past 2 weeks to a new national average, $4.55 for a gallon of regular unleaded. Industry analyst Trilby Lumberg says the conflict in the Middle East is not the only reason for rising prices.
8: It is extremely tight in the U.S. for supply while demand is rising seasonally, as it always does. It won't be as robust as usual because people can't buy as much because of the high prices. But it will rise. It always rises in spring and summer.
3: She says gas prices are $1.53 higher than they were before the Iran conflict began. I'm Sue Guzman. This is Fox News.
9: Hi, this is Phil Ralph reaching out to all my fellow business owners. 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
10: 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Here's your National Weather Service forecast. For the overnight, partly cloudy, lows in the lower 60s, south winds at 5 to 10. Monday, cloudy with a chance of showers, highs in the mid-60s, northeast winds at 15 to 20 with gusts up to 30 miles per hour. Monday night, mostly cloudy with a chance of showers, lows in the lower 50s. It's 70.

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1: Fox News, I'm Ted Lindner. The NTSB says it's gathering information about the evacuation of a Frontier Airlines plane after it hit and killed a pedestrian on the runway Friday night at Denver International.
2: After the pilots brought the plane to a stop, everyone on board was evacuated using emergency slides. 12 people on the plane reported minor injuries, and 5 were transported to local hospitals.
1: Fox's Max Gordon. And President Trump has rejected Iran's response to the latest U.S. peace proposal.
3: The administration saying it's not at all what they had hoped for. The president wrote, "I have just read the response from Iran's so-called representatives. I don't like it. Totally unacceptable."
1: Fox's Alex Hogan. Iran state media saying the U.S. proposal amounts to surrender. And President Trump and Chinese President Xi Jinping set to meet in Beijing this week. The two expected to discuss the war in Iran, tensions in Taiwan, trade, and more. 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
6: President Trump says no. I'm Ted Lindner, Fox News. The president rejecting Iran's response to the U.S. peace plan on Sunday, posting online he does not like it. Fox's Alex Hogan with more.
7: Still no deal. President Trump confirming that he had received the latest response, writing this on Truth Social. He said, I have just read the response from Iran's so-called representatives. I don't like it. Totally unacceptable. Thank you for your attention to this matter. Iranian state media announced that Iran had sent its response through a Pakistani mediator. Amid efforts to secure a deal, Secretary of State Marco Rubio and Presidential Envoy Steve Witkoff met with Qatar's Prime Minister and the Foreign Affairs Minister, and that meeting taking place in Miami. The ongoing war will likely loom over conversations that will take place during President Trump's visit to China this upcoming week.
6: Meantime, Russian President Putin says he believes the Russia-Ukraine war is coming to an end. He made his comments during an annual Victory Day parade.

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4: Passengers who were aboard a Dutch cruise ship finally returning home after three people died from hantavirus. They're returning home after docking in the Canary Islands. Fox's Marion Rafferty with more.
5: Evacuations are continuing from the cruise ship where the people died from hantavirus. That ship arrived off the Canary Islands, a Spanish territory off the coast of West Africa. Evacuations started today and are expected to continue until Monday. Passengers were grouped by nationality. Then they're going to the airport for flights to their home country. A State Department chartered plane is flying 17 Americans from the ship to Nebraska. Then those Americans will be monitored by a CDC team. The World Health Organization is urging people to remain calm, saying the risk of hantavirus to the public is very low.
4: Spanish authorities say the ship will continue to Rotterdam in the Netherlands to be disinfected. Cole Allen, the accused White House Correspondents' Dinner shooter, set to return to court Monday for a preliminary hearing.
6: Cole Allen faces four federal charges, including attempting to assassinate President Trump and assault on a federal law enforcement officer with a deadly weapon. Prosecutors say Allen was armed with a shotgun, handgun, and knives when he tried to break through a security checkpoint at the Washington Hilton on April 25th, where the White House Correspondents' Dinner was being held and attended by President Trump, administration members, and the press. Allen is accused of shooting a uniformed Secret Service officer who was hit on his protective vest and was not seriously hurt. Allen has not yet entered a plea and has been behind bars since he was apprehended. Tanya J. Powers, Fox News.
4: An investigation underway in Texas after six people were found dead inside a railroad car, a Union Pacific boxcar in Laredo Sunday. It's not clear yet whether the six dead were illegal immigrants or whether they suffocated due to hot temperatures that reached the upper 90s. Investigators awaiting results of autopsy results from the medical examiner's office. And oil prices rose 3% on Monday's open after the U.S. and Iran failed to reach an agreement on a peace proposal. I'm Ted Lindner. This is Fox News.
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9: 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Here's your National Weather Service forecast. For the overnight, partly cloudy, lows in the lower 60s, south winds at 5 to 10. Monday, cloudy with a chance of showers, highs in the mid-60s, northeast winds at 15 to 20 with gusts up to 30 miles per hour. Monday night, mostly cloudy with a chance of showers, lows in the lower 50s. It's 67 in Norfolk, 66 on the peninsula, 67 in the Outer Banks.

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6: Sue Gossman, 17 Americans who were stranded on a cruise ship infected with the hantavirus have finally come home.
7: The CDC said it sent response teams to screen the passengers returning to the States who are now en route to the Air Force Base in Omaha, Nebraska. They'll be taken to the National Quarantine Unit at the University of Nebraska.
6: Fox's CB Cotton officials say one person is showing mild symptoms, another is tested positive, and a passenger from France also tested positive for hantavirus. President Trump rejecting Iran's response to the latest U.S. peace proposal.
8: The administration saying it's not at all what they had hoped for. The president wrote, "I have just read the response from Iran's so-called representatives. I don't like it. Totally unacceptable."
6: Fox's Alex Hogan, Iran state media, saying the U.S. proposal amounted to surrender. 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
9: 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Respiratory illness triggered by wildfire smoke, heart problems worsened by heat waves, infections spread by floodwaters. So AmeriCares is helping clinics across the country adapt. 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
11: This is a Fox News alert back in the U.S. I'm Sue Guzman. The 17 American passengers in the cruise ship hit by the hantavirus outbreak have arrived home. HHS says one has mild symptoms, the other has tested positive. So we hear from Fox's Grinnell Scott.
12: While the University of Nebraska Medical Center's National Quarantine Unit has agreed to receive the 17 Americans on board that cruise ship, it's not required they go there. Acting Director of the World Health Organization's Department of Epidemic and Pandemic Management, Maria Van Kerkhove, on Fox's The Sunday Briefing said that is part of WHO policy.
13: Active follow-up for 42 days. This would include checks, health checks by authorities, and either be quarantined at home or quarantined in a medical facility.
12: Kerkhove said real-time updates are shared with the CDC as patients are observed. Grinnell Scott, Fox News.
11: President Trump rejecting Iran's response to a U.S. peace proposal to end the ongoing conflict. The president reacting on Truth Social.
14: The president wrote, "I have just read the response from Iran's so-called representatives. I don't like it. Totally unacceptable. Thank you for your attention to this matter."
11: Fox's Alex Hogan reporting. President Trump heads to Beijing this week for a high-stakes summit with China's leader.
15: This week's trip to China will be the first by an American president since President Trump traveled to Beijing back in 2020.

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3: The man accused of opening fire at the White House Correspondents' Dinner last month is due in court today. Fox's Tanya J. Powers has more.
4: Cole Allen faces four federal charges, including attempting Trump and assault on a federal law enforcement officer with a deadly weapon. Prosecutors say Allen was armed with a shotgun, handgun, and knives when he tried to break through a security checkpoint at the Washington Hilton on April 25th, where the White House Correspondents' Dinner was being held and attended by President Trump, administration members, and the press. Allen is accused of shooting a uniformed Secret Service officer who was hit on his protective vest and was not seriously hurt. Allen has not yet entered a plea and has been behind bars since he was apprehended. Tanya J. Powers, Fox News.
3: Missing U.S. soldiers found in Morocco, and another is still missing. Fox's Marianne Rafferty has more.
5: The body of an American soldier who went missing while in Morocco for military drills has been found. First Lieutenant Lamont Key Jr. and another soldier disappeared about a week ago. A preliminary report says the two were part of a group who went on a hike to watch a sunset. One reportedly couldn't swim, and the second soldier and others attempted a rescue. The Army says search operations for the other service member will continue. That soldier has not been identified.
3: 27-year-old First Lieutenant Kendrick Lamont Key Jr. was off duty on that hike with another soldier when they fell off a cliff. The other soldier still missing. More pain at the pump for Americans as gas prices in the U.S. continue their upward climb. Industry analyst Trilby Lundberg tells us where those prices stand.
6: The average price of gasoline jumped 41 cents in the past 2 weeks. The new price is $4.55 per gallon for regular grade.
3: And she says the demand in the spring and summer naturally goes up as well. She says gas prices are $1.53 higher than they were before the Iran conflict began and $1.33 more than a year ago. I'm Sue Guzman. This is Fox News.
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11: 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Here's your National Weather Service forecast. For today, cloudy with a chance of showers, highs in the mid-60s, northeast winds at 15 to 20 with gusts up to 30 miles per hour. For tonight, mostly cloudy with a chance of showers, lows in the lower 50s, north winds at 10 to 15. Sunday, sunny, highs in the upper 60s. It's currently 66 in Norfolk, 65 on the peninsula, 67 in the Outer Banks.

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1: This is a Fox News alert. 17 American passengers from the cruise ship hit by a hantavirus outbreak have returned to these states early this morning. HHS says one is showing mild symptoms, while a second American tested positive but has no symptoms. The 17 U.S. citizens, along with one British national, are now in Nebraska for screening. President Trump has rejected Iran's response to the latest U.S. peace proposal.
2: The administration saying it's not at all what they had hoped for. The president wrote, "I have just read the response from Iran's so-called representatives. I don't like it. Totally unacceptable."
1: Fox's Alex Hogan. President Trump and Chinese President Xi Jinping set to meet in Beijing this week. The two are expected to discuss the war in Iran, as well as tensions in Taiwan, trade, and more. 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
7: The passengers back home in the U.S., I'm Ted Lindner. This is a Fox News alert. 17 American passengers from the cruise ship hit by the hantavirus outbreak have now arrived home. HHS says one of them showing mild symptoms, while a second American tested positive but has no symptoms. Fox's Jonathan Savage with the latest for us this morning.
8: A French woman evacuated from the cruise ship hit by hantavirus is in the hospital, her health worsening, and tests confirm she has contracted the respiratory disease. Three passengers on the MV Hondius have died as a result of hantavirus. Several others were also infected, including one of the 17 Americans evacuated over the weekend and flown to Nebraska. The U.S. citizen currently has no symptoms. The ships docked in the Spanish island of Tenerife. Passengers were escorted to shore by staff in full body protective gear and breathing masks. The World Health Organization says the risk to public health is low. Jonathan Savage, Fox News.
7: The 17 U.S. citizens and a British national are now in Nebraska for screening. After President Trump blasted Tehran for rejecting the latest U.S. peace offer on Sunday, Americans may be about to get a jolt at the gas pump. GasBuddy.com petroleum analyst Patrick DeHaan says prices may be about to rise in the coming days. He's also concerned about prices surging for truckers in the Midwest.
9: Diesel prices in some areas of the Great Lakes now well beyond the $6 a gallon mark. In fact, some stations now in areas of the Great Lakes, including Michigan, Indiana, Ohio, Illinois, and Wisconsin, are pushing closer to $7 for a gallon of diesel. Certainly, that is going to be very impactful the longer it sticks around.
7: AAA says the average cost of a gallon of diesel in California now at $7.46. And President Trump and Chinese President Xi are set to meet in Beijing this week. Summit marks the first visit to China by a sitting U.S. president since Trump's visit in 2017. 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

0: Orphic is conducting a clinical trial with an investigational oral pill. You must be a female who is 18 to 65 years of age with a diagnosis of mild to moderate alopecia. For more information, contact Virginia Clinical Research at 757-625-0151 or visit vcrstudies.com.
1: Russian President Vladimir Putin says he believes the Russia-Ukraine war is coming to an end. He made his comments during an annual Victory Day parade, as we hear from Fox's Stephanie Bennett.
2: The president of Russia did not elaborate. He made those comments after yesterday's scaled-back Victory Day parade in Moscow's Red Square. Russian officials citing the current operational situation, meaning for the first time in 20 years, that usual rows of tanks and ballistic missile carriers were absent. The annual parade usually commemorates the end of World War II, but Putin used his speech to justify his war in Ukraine and denounce NATO, saying victory has always been and will be ours. However, additional security measures were put in place amid fears of a surprise Ukrainian attack as Kyiv's drones continue striking deeper inside Russia.
1: Russian troops have been fighting in Ukraine for more than 4 years. That's longer than Soviet forces fought in World War II, known in Russia as the Great Patriotic War of 1941 through 1945. Cole Allen, the accused White House Correspondents' Dinner shooter, set to return to court Monday for a preliminary hearing.
3: Cole Allen faces four federal charges, including attempting to assassinate President Trump and assault on a federal law enforcement officer with a deadly weapon. Prosecutors say Allen was armed with a shotgun, handgun, and knives when he tried to break through a security checkpoint at the Washington Hilton on April 25th, where the White House Correspondents' Dinner was being held and attended by President Trump, administration members, and the press. Allen is accused of shooting a uniformed Secret Service officer who was hit on his protective vest and was not seriously hurt. Allen has not yet entered a plea and has been behind bars since he was apprehended. Tanya J. Powers, Fox News.
1: And an investigation underway in Texas after six people were found dead inside a railroad car, a Union Pacific boxcar in Laredo on Sunday. It's not yet clear whether the six dead were illegal immigrants. I'm Ted Lindner, and this is Fox News.
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7: 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Here's your National Weather Service forecast. For today, cloudy with a chance of showers, highs in the mid-60s, northeast winds at 15 to 20 with gusts to 30 miles per hour. For tonight, mostly cloudy with a chance of showers, lows in the lower 50s, north winds at 10 to 15. Tuesday, sunny, highs in the upper 60s. It's currently 66 in Norfolk, 65 on the peninsula, 66 in the Outer Banks.
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11: Monday, May 11th, 2026. I'm Mike Emanuel. President Trump is heading to Beijing this week to meet with Chinese leadership. A key senator on the Foreign Relations Committee says the president is in a position of strength due to America's energy dominance.
12: Our strength of position now is only going to grow radically, and I think the Chinese are probably seeing that.
9: Elisa Brady. Extremist ideologies spreading online and helping to fuel violence.

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12: Good morning. It's Monday, May 11th. 2026. I'm Ted Lindner. This is the Fox News Rundown. President Trump heading to Beijing this week for a high-stakes summit with China's leader. Fox's Jared Halpern has more from the White House.
13: This week's trip to China will be the first by an American president since President Trump traveled to Beijing back in 2017. It comes amid trade tensions and the ongoing war in Iran. President Trump has met several times with China's President Xi Jinping, and both leaders have expressed a commitment to fostering a strong bilateral relationship. That relationship has been strained at times with tit-for-tat tariffs amid negotiations over a long-term trade deal. President Trump is also expected to raise concerns about China's purchase of Iranian oil.
12: And I'm Ted Lindner. This is the Fox News Rundown.
11: This is the Fox News Rundown.

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13: I'm Maria Bartiromo, and this is the Fox Business Report. The major averages ending higher for the week, with tech leading the charge and boosting the tech-heavy NASDAQ, which surpassed the 26,000 level for the first time and notched a new record close, as did the S&P 500. AI enthusiasm is powering stocks to fresh records, while a strong April jobs report showed a resilient economy. Strong earnings season is also helping drive a record run for stocks. Apple and Google parent Alphabet hitting all-time highs to finish the week in record territory, while chipmaker Intel had a banner week. Kenny Polcari of Slate Stone Wealth on the AI trade.
14: It feels a little bit frothy to me on the relative strength index. It's certainly in the overbought territory, so I would expect that it's going to pull back and digest a little bit. But I don't think the story's dead at all, and I think that's going to continue to fuel the advances that we're going to see later throughout the year.
13: That's your Fox Business Report. I'm Hillary Barsky, invested in you.

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10: This is a Fox News alert. I'm Sue Guzman. 17 Americans who were stranded on a cruise ship infected with the hantavirus have arrived back in the U.S. Details from Fox's Marianne Rafferty.
11: The patients will be monitored by a CDC team and quarantined for several weeks. Another passenger was said to be developing symptoms on their way home to France.
10: The plane arriving in Nebraska as the evacuees will undergo specialized treatment at the University of Nebraska Medical Center in Omaha. President Trump rejecting Iran's response to the latest U.S. peace proposal.
12: The administration saying it's not at all what they had hoped for. The president wrote, "I have just read the response from Iran's so-called representatives. I don't like it. Totally unacceptable."
10: This is Alex Hogan. Iran state media saying the U.S. proposal amounted to surrender. 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

0: Secretary has warned they're also ready to resume bombing if ordered, and he also continues to talk about reform at the Pentagon.
1: In a recent social media video, War Secretary Pete Hegseth spoke about how contractors used to double dip.
2: They charge you, the taxpayer, to build their factories, and then charge you again for the final product.
1: He says that will no longer happen.
2: Now, when a defense company expands its production to sell more equipment to the U.S. military, they pay the bill. They pay for new factories, assembly lines, manufacturing plants, not the taxpayer.
1: And added that the changes are working.
2: Defense companies are making things in higher volumes, much more quickly while keeping their prices flat.
1: The secretary says if a company doesn't deliver, the Pentagon will find someone else who will. Kevin Uretsky, Fox News.
0: We mentioned oil prices rising. Gas is unchanged this morning. AAA's national average for regular remains $4.52 per gallon, $4.55 in analyst Trebly Lundberg's survey of stations, and she says the price may rise more.
3: It is extremely tight in the U.S. for supply, while demand is rising seasonally, as it always does.
0: On Wall Street, stock futures barely moving after gains last week that lifted the NASDAQ and the S&P 500 to record highs. In the NBA playoffs, the New York Knicks advanced to the Eastern Conference Finals, completing a sweep of Philadelphia, 144-114. Minnesota tied the series with San Antonio, taking game four, 114-109. On the NASCAR track, a familiar winner on a road course at Watkins Glen.
4: Checkered flag, Shane Van Gisbergen is the master of NASCAR road racing.
5: Courtesy FS1, Van Gisbergen took the checkered flag for the seventh time in his career, all on road courses since 2023. He beat second place Michael McDowell by more than 7 seconds. Ty Gibbs was third.
0: That's Tim McMaster. I'm Dave Anthony, Fox News.
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8: 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Good morning, I'm Tony McCurney. How you doing? You doing all right? By the way, Lee, Morgan wants us to interview some people. Did you see that email from Morgan? You going to take care of that? All right, good. You have all the information? All right, very good. We want to get some business done here. This is your station for getting it done. And we've been done for a long time here. Finish, so to speak. Weather-wise, we're looking at scattered showers this morning, rain this afternoon, and a high 62, partly cloudy tonight, overnight low 43. The heat is on. And tomorrow's going to be nice and sunny, high 71. How about those Yankees, huh? Clear tomorrow night, overnight low 51, and Wednesday mostly cloudy with a high 77, sunset, with rain Wednesday evening, showers overnight, overnight low 56, and Thursday partly cloudy with a high 70. 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What's going on? Okay, when's Hogan going to be on? Well, this is all screwed up here. This needs to be updated here. Not now. It needs to be updated, lad. 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Now, I know everybody's bummed out about that redistricting thing, but the fight will continue. Hey, you know, to give it a best shot there. But we don't want to be like them statist authoritarian Republicans, whatever they call themselves now. You know, saying, I cracked up my R's. Oh, boy, this is so great. He's so happy about the Virginia Supreme Court. How about the unconstitutional war your president is waging? How about that? I got Bible quotes here for you. I got Bible quotes.

0: talks about them. Why do you look at the speck of sawdust in your brother's eye and pay no attention to the plank in your own? Pay attention to that plank, I say. The skank plank is what we got here. That's WNIS. So, the way I look at them, we don't want to be like them and go on and on about the judges and everything. No, that was the rule of law. The Democrats screwed up. That's the law. That's the process. You know, we don't want to be like them. Like, you know, he's always talking about that, Professor Brand, the process. Well, they screwed up. We talked about that. They made a mistake. You got to dot your I's or whatever it is, cross your T's or cross your I's. I don't know what you're supposed to do. So that's the way it goes. So the fight continues. Get up, stand up. In fact, today's the birthday of Eric Burden, who once sang that, those very words on this show. All right, get ready. Brace yourselves. I know. Say, hey, that's enough about you, McCready. How about some great music? Okay. Born to the state in 1888. Irving Berlin. Irving Berlin was born. He became one of the most famous American composers. He wrote Alexander, Ragtime Band. You ever heard that song? Come on along. Doing what comes naturally. That's right. Blue skies. How about that? Oh, how I hate to get up in the morning. Well, actually, I don't. Because it's better than the alternative when you think about it. Play a simple melody. Well, play a simple melody. Well, today, a simpleton is going to be playing some simple melodies. Easter Parade, in your Easter bonnet. There's no business like show business. And God bless America. But, of course, everybody's favorite, putting on the Ritz. Where the hell is it? There it is.
1: If you're blue and you don't know where to go to, why don't you go where fashion sits?
0: Yeah.
1: Different types who wear a day coat, pants with stripes, or cutaway coat, perfect fits.
0: Oh, man. Yeah. Putting out a CD, why I hate the 70s. This is one of the main reasons why I hate the 70s.

0: putting on the Ritz.
1: Ritz Crackers here. Andy Griffin here for Ritz Crackers.
0: Putting on the Ritz.
1: Actually, not a bad record at all. I didn't hate it.

0: How about the redistricting, huh? How about the redistricting? Have you seen the world
1: today? Up and down Park Avenue. Meanwhile, why don't you pay attention to this?
2: I had to take an excursion.
1: Oh, God.
2: But it's doing well. The market's holding up well. I figured we'd be hit a little bit, but we were hit.
1: We were hit.
2: Probably less than I thought, and we'll be back on track in
1: Chief
2: a
1: Thunder Dud.
2: Short while. Prices are coming down very substantially.
1: That's his new Indian
2: Oil
1: name.
2: Will be coming
1: Chief
2: down.
1: Thunder Dud.
2: That's just a...
1: I'm going to be coming down.
2: It's just a matter of war.
1: It's a what?
2: That happens.
3: You just said it is a little excursion, and you said it is a war. So which one is it?
2: Well, it's both. It's both. It's an excursion that
1: that's an excursion.
2: Will keep us out of a war.
1: It's an excursion.
2: And the war is going to be, for them it's
1: who
2: a war.
1: Who is stupid enough to buy this? I think we know who's stupid enough.
2: If
1: I think.
2: We ever needed help,
1: what?
2: They won't be there for us. I've known that for a
1: you
2: long period
1: friends.
2: Of time.
1: You need friends.
2: We have some that are really enthusiastic. They're what's coming others? Already. This is a need.
1: What are you talking about?
2: Need would be one of the big boys.
1: Right,
2: if we need their mine boats, or if we need anything, right. Any piece of apparatus that they may have
1: of
2: because of a situation that they have, they should be jumping to help us.
1: Well,
2: we want them to come and help us with the straight. My attitude is...
1: Okay, we don't need their help.
2: We don't need anybody.
1: The hell with them.
2: We're the strongest nation in the world.
1: Hell with them,
2: we have the strongest military by far.
1: I got some words for you, pal.
4: I'm sick of you!
1: Thank you very much.
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1: Right to Franklin. At 6:13, here's some news with Lee Foster.
6: The Supreme Court of Virginia struck down Virginia's voter-approved redistricting amendment on Friday, keeping the current congressional maps in place through the rest of the decade. In a 4-3 ruling, the court said lawmakers violated the state constitution by advancing the amendment after voting had already started in the 2025 House elections. Democrats say they plan to appeal to the U.S. Supreme Court. Republicans are calling the decision a victory for constitutional process. Questions still linger after the FBI...
1: Wait just a second here. Wait just a girl darn second. I thought I heard you say that some Republicans said something. Mr. Foster, did you put LSD in my coffee? What was that last sign there you said? What was that thing you said there? I heard something.
6: Republicans are calling the decision a victory for constitutional process, Mr. Emperor.
1: Remember the thing with Maduro, the war we got going on that's driving prices due to glass. And this is what they're concerned about. This is a victory for constitutional. Now all of a sudden the words constitutional process come out of their mouths. Unbelievable. You hypocrites sicken me.
6: Questions still linger after the FBI raided the office of Virginia Senator Louise Lucas, along with cannabis-related businesses in Portsmouth and Norfolk this week. At the same time,
1: the most corrupt president that this country has ever known, and they're worried about free Wheezy. You got a platform here, Miss Louise. Anytime, you're welcome. I'll even get coffee for you, or a beverage if you like.
6: At the same time, Norfolk businessman Carlton Upton Jr., the owner of downtown CBD shop, appeared in federal court on wire fraud charges tied to more than $100,000 in pandemic relief loans. Investigators have not said whether the raids and Upton's case are directly connected, and no charges have been filed against Lucas. The Army has confirmed that a missing U.S. soldier from Richmond has been found dead in Morocco. First Lieutenant Kendrick Key Jr. vanished on May 2nd after a hiking accident tied to military exercises in the region, and his body was later recovered by a Moroccan search team along the shoreline. And Governor Abigail Spanberger will sign a major paid family and medical leave measure this afternoon. at the Patrick Henry Building in Richmond. The legislation designed to help workers take time off to care for a new child, recover from illness, or support family members without losing their paycheck. Lawmakers, business leaders, and advocates expected to join Spanberger for the signing ceremony. I'm Lee Foster, News Talk 790 WNIS.
1: I'll have to kill some time here because I had to get this thing ready. Okay, here's a song that was... I'll do this bit here. I was going to do this bit. I'll do this now. It's not that good, but it's the best I could do on a Monday morning. Oh, here you go. You might enjoy it. You might not. I don't know. Hey, what's on your mind? Let me know. Email tony@wnis.com. Don't be going on about the activist judges. The rules are the rules. The law is the law. The process is the process. They screwed up. The Dems screwed up. They did. Professor Brad was talking about that, man. We knew it was coming here. We knew it was coming here, baby. Oh, here you go. Salvador Dali. You ever heard of Salvador Dali? I knew a guy who actually was working at an art store, and I lost all respect for this guy. Well, I had no respect for him in the first place, to be honest with you. And he stole a piece of art that had been made by Salvador Dali, and he was very proud of it. Is that good, Lee? Hey, Lee, write this down. Write this down. Thou shall not steal. Because I don't want nobody stealing from me. You want anybody stealing from you, Lee? Of course not. Now, it sounds better if you say thou, rather than you. Thou, you should not steal. Say thou, you, so people know what we're talking about here. Today is the birthday of Salvador Dali, who was born in the state in 1904. I've always wanted to meet him. I'd have walked right up to him, and you know what I would have said to Salvador? This is exactly what I would have said to him.
4: Hello, Dali. This is Louis.
1: I said, this is Tony.
4: It's so nice

0: that the lyric?
1: Swear.
0: You're still blowing? Is that the lyric? I mean, like a whale? Like a whale, like that stout there? There she blows. Big and white as a mountain of snow. It's Dolly. Isn't that the name of the sheep? Remember that they cloned you, don't?
2: Dolly, never go away again.
0: So here we go. So the Supreme Court of Virginia invalidated a referendum, and Professor Brad, and we talked about this, and we figured it would go that way. I want to hear what your thoughts are. Well, I know your thoughts are. You're bummed out about it, but that's the way it goes. The Supreme Court of Virginia invalidated. You know, the thing is, the best thing that the Dems have going for them is Trump. It's the truth. More on that coming up as the day goes on. Did you see the golden statue? I mean, it's the whole thing. It's right out of the Bible. The golden statue. They're worshiping a golden statue. Are these people familiar with their religion at all? Is there any familiarity at all with this? They know the story about the calf and the gold. No? All right. It's amazing. It truly is amazing. The Supreme Court of Virginia, you heard of it, invalidated a referendum, they call it. It could have given the Dems up to four additional U.S. House seats, and it sucked from the beginning. It wasn't good, but it all got started. It didn't get started like McDonald's going to be here tomorrow. He just got married. They were saying that it began in No, it happened because of Trump, and them boys down there in Texas, they're getting all bummed out there in Texas because all those people from California are going to move to Texas, and then they're going to turn Texas into what happened here in Northern Virginia, which is fine with me. In a 4-3 ruling, the court said the General Assembly violated the state constitution when it sent the measure to voters. And the decision made the April 21st referendum results null and void, which would be a great name for a morning show. Tony Null and Lee Void. Hey, it's null and void, weekday mornings. What do you think, Lee? Has anybody thought of that? Has anybody done that? Like, null and void?
3: That older map currently produces six Democrat and five Republican House seats here in the Old Dominion. And Democrats had spent more than $64 million promoting the new map as a way to help win a House majority and counter President Donald Trump.
0: And I think that was good. Money well spent. Because watch it. I
4: got something you can say about that. Where's that money well spent? Here you go. Here you go.
5: I would remind you that extremism.
0: Yeah, no problem.
5: In the defense of liberty.
0: That's right.
5: Is no vice.
0: Money well spent. We tried. We tried to save our country. We tried.
5: And let me remind you also that moderation in the pursuit of justice is no virtue.
0: That's long ago. Some of you too young to remember the Republican Party had smart guys in it. Long ago. It is 620 at WNI. Oh, by the way, could you find that montage that Kimmel has? Kimmel has a montage. They keep playing on MS Now all weekend where it's great, where Trump and his million different variations on what he's doing in the war or what exactly is happening. I couldn't find I tried to find it this morning, but I was a little bleary-eyed. You know what I mean? I was a little bleary-eyed this morning. A little bleary-eyed. 621. Have you ever been bleary-eyed? All right. So national Republicans have gained an advantage through redistricting efforts that could help them flip or protect multiple seats. The Democrats have made gains in California and Utah. But the article that I'm getting this from, it's in the Washington Post from the 8th by Schneider and Marley. Marley was dead. Dead as a doornail. I think it was a different Marley. Democratic groups and leaders condemned the Virginia ruling as harmful to democracy and voting rights. Well, it's the Constitution, and they didn't do the process properly, and so that's what happens. It's just like when the decisions were overturned with Trump. It had to do with the terrorists because he didn't do it properly in the process, and Professor Brad talks about that all the time. All right. So Spanberger said she was disappointed, but would focus on making sure voters participate in the November midterm elections. Good. Positive attitude. Now, this is funny. Republicans, including Jay Sotomayor's and John McGuire, praised the ruling as a rejection of an unconstitutional Democratic power grab. These guys don't care anything about the Constitution. Okay, how about the unconstitutional war? You guys, have you heard a peep from McGuire or Maris about that? The unconstitutional war that their party has going on for the second time in this century? You hypocrite. First take the plank out of your own eye, and then you will see clearly to remove the speck from your brother's eye. How you like that? A little Bible quote here. There you go. Religion on the line with your host, Father Tony. I'd rather be Brother Tony than Father. 623, thank you.
3: So they're making believe that all of a sudden they like due process, Mayorkas and McGuire. Well, how about your president? So the court focused on timing because the Virginia Constitution requires a proposed amendment to pass the legislature twice, once before and once after a House of Delegates election. So there you go. Democrats had approached the referendum shortly before Election Day while early voting was already underway. So the court majority rejected the argument that election meant only the final Election Day rather than the broader voting process. And the article places the decision inside a larger national redistricting fight intensified by the president in a Supreme Court action on the Voting Rights Act just last week, too. But I think that's actually driving a lot of people to the Democratic Party. And then the Republicans, they've got to have those new maps in the southern states. Their southern strategy rears its head again. Democrats said they would still try to win under the old map, pointing to Spanberger's strength in districts currently held by Republicans. Right, and the greatest strength that the Democrats have going for them is President Trump. You know, think about, I tell you what, if you like them gas prices, vote for Trump. Both, you know, and the people who are happy about this, they're happy about this. I don't understand their ability to reason or lack thereof. What are they happy about? They think the Republicans are doing a great job. Let's give them more power. Are you kidding me? So why would you need more Republican members of the House of Representatives? More people to do absolutely nothing? How many people do you need? Let's get some Democrats in there. Maybe they'll do something with the power that we the people have given them. All right. Now, so a constitutional process is not valid merely because it produces a desired political result. And so the Constitution requires a specific sequence before a referendum can be placed before the voters, and then so the legislature has no authority to bypass that sequence, which they did. And we've talked about it, and everybody knew this, it was going to come out this way, I think. Well, most people did. So the issue is not whether the Dems or the cultists benefit, but is government power exercised according to the rules? You know, like Michelle Obama said, they go low, we go high. Or we go low, and they go low, and we get high. Whatever it is. You see something about that. Now, we have a right to choose our reps, but that depends on a lawful framework that prevents temporary majorities from changing the rules at will, which is what's going on. So redistricting for partisan advantage is, you know, it goes on. Everybody's doing it, but are you liking it? And so Republicans certainly should not celebrate, all things considered. You know, the system actually worked. Were they celebrating when Trump's tariffs are overturned and all that kind of good stuff? How about the unconstitutional war that they got going on? That's a big thing here in Hampton Roads. You guys pay Mayorkas and McGuire make a peep about that? Of course not. Of course not, because they're party boys. They're into the party. And then the Democrats, my listeners here, you know, we don't need to be defending a flawed procedure merely because the map would help us out. Process, rules, Constitution, all right. And the courts are obligated to enforce the constitutional limits. So, the struggle shows how much damage occurs when political parties use state power and the president tries to get himself involved, and this is all, once again, his fault. Now, there's more to it. So the Dems are scrambling. I got this out of the Times by Reed Epstein after the court struck down a favorable congressional map. So a private call Saturday. Virginia Democrats, House members, and Minority Leader Hakeem Jeffries discussed possible ways to respond. Participants expressed anger over the ruling. I don't know why you'd be angry. It's the process. It's the rule of law. Okay, if Trump gets impeached and convicted and removed from office for his unconstitutional war, you're going to be angry? They also discussed a dramatic proposal to redraw the congressional lines. Anyway, how about just trying to win? How about coming up with better ideas? Like, don't start unconstitutional wars. Do something about the debt and the deficit. Do something about health care in this country, something that people really care about, rather than, hey, why'd you start this war? Hey, we don't want to. The Pope wants them to have a nuclear weapon. Now, shut up. The most extreme idea involved trying to replace the entire Supreme Court in order to revive the map. So this plan would require the Democrats in Richmond to lower the mandatory retirement age for state Supreme Court justices. None of this is going to happen. This is all, you know, people talking. And that could force the current justices off the court and allow the Democratic-controlled General Assembly to appoint replacements, and the governor would have to approve such legislation, but she, according to this, has not been briefed on the idea, and it's not a good idea. Come on. The rules are the rules. You screwed up. You didn't play by the rules. Come up with better ideas. Have you thought of this? Give people a reason to vote for you other than transgender rights. I would work on the prices coming down. I would work on something that had to do with the prices coming down. Because Trump has actually said that the prices are coming down. No, Lee, have you seen the prices coming? Now, I'm not the smartest guy in the world. I've seen them going up. I ain't seeing nothing coming down. All right. What do you think? Let me know. So there you go. Rant and Raven here on WNIS on a fine morning. But once again, you Republicans, all of a sudden, talking about the Constitution, how can you say to your brother, let me take the speck out of your eye, when all the time there's a plank in your own eye, you hypocrite.
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0: Professor Longhouse. He don't care. Good morning, McCready on your radio. It's a Monday. Scattered showers this morning, rain this afternoon, high 62, partly cloudy tonight, 43. And tomorrow, mostly sunny with a high 71. Clear tomorrow night, 51. Wednesday's going to be cloudy with a high 77. Bob McDonald's going to be here tomorrow. He just got married. Talk about that. Love and marriage. Love and marriage go together. Is it true? Is it true? Ask William Lewitty. Over the weekend, Governor Spanberger signed an executive order that establishes a mandatory retirement age of 50 years old for all Virginia Supreme Court justices, effective immediately. Is it true? All right, got to win fair and square with ideas. Is that so bad? Is it? There's something new there. How do you think? Bob says, no surprise, a 4-3 conservative state Supreme Court decision, just like the 6-3 conservative U.S. Supreme Court decision, loyal to Trump and MAGA at all costs. I don't know about that. I think it was the letter of the law. I think it was the proper decision, all things considered. I do. I think, you know, the law is the law, the process is the process. We don't want to be like them now, do we? Dems need to learn that they need to cheat. Really, is that what you want to do? In racial redistricting, like the MAGA red states, no choice for the voters, just have the partisan legislature shove it down to people's throats. So goes America and the Constitution of the Trump era down the toilet.
1: Six separate tyrannies. Did he say toilet?
2: I mean, for me.
0: Did he say toilet?
2: You know what, I said this when we came in. I said, I don't care what happens, I'm going to a meeting every day.
3: Yeah.
2: And I said,
0: Lee,
2: I'm not scared of
0: it. When you're done with it, we'll have it on the hotkey.
2: Cocaine up the toilet seats.
0: I'm talking over here, Kennedy. Okay? Put it on the hotkey. And now the big story, because I never use that, on hotkey number 5. And also bring in the disc, so we can do both, okay? All right. When you have the disc, bring it on in. And so William Lewitty says the remake of the movie Lost Weekend is the story of the New York Yankees in Milwaukee, the Milwaukee Screwers. That's right. That's where the Vernon Shirley was filmed. I don't know if that's where it's filmed, but that's where it was supposed to be. What about him? Judge got a couple of home runs. Isn't that what's most important? Yes, it is. Yes, it is. Once again, Trump picking on the girls. I don't know. He's angry about something. You know, Don, anger blows out the lamp of reason. Anger blows out the lamp of the mind. Come on, Donnie.
4: Angry.
0: Don't be angry.

0: angry. Can you make up your mind?
1: Did you ever have to make up your mind and pick up on one and leave the other behind? It ain't often easy. It's not often kind. Did you ever have to finally decide?
2: We are at, as they would say, a war. They call it a war. I call it a military operation. Of course, they call it a war. I call it a military conflict.
3: What are you talking about?
2: We're in a, I call it a mini war because that's all they are. I call it a skirmish because that's what it is.
4: We have to make a journey down to Iran.
5: This is a minor excursion. This is a short excursion.
6: It'll be a short-term excursion.
5: This is an excursion, a little excursion. We're winning the war by a lot.
6: Take an excursion. It's doing well. The market's holding up well. I figured we'd be hit a little bit, but we are at,
2: as they would say, a war. They call it a war. I call it a military operation. Of course, they call it a war.
3: McGuire, what do you think about this, you guys? What do you think about this, boys?
2: I call it a mini war because that's all they are. I call it a skirmish.
3: I call it a skirmish.
2: Because that's what it is.
4: We have to make a journey.
3: I call it a quagmire.
5: This is a minor excursion. This is a short excursion.
6: It'll be a short term excursion.
5: This is an excursion, a little excursion. Winning the war by a lot.
3: You put your excursion in, you put your war in. You know, war is hell, but police actions are a mother.
7: You do the hokey pokey and you turn yourself around. That's what it's all about.
3: But they're worried about the Supreme Court. Oh, it's a victory for the Constitution. These people are so incredibly ridiculous. Do they know how stupid they are? They don't care, do they? I don't care.
7: You do the hokey pokey and you turn yourself around. That's what it's all about.
3: No example of a dotard boy being tough with the ladies. Donald Trump has called out a Fox News host. What? this just in. This is here now. Rick is back. The fact that the war is costing the country valuable armaments. More on that. Brings to mind one of my favorite Skynyrd tunes, Give Me Back My Bullets. Very good. I like that song, too. Very good. A little Skynyrd reference. We like that. Thank you. Okay. Hope you're doing it. You're doing okay. I was thinking about you over the weekend, my man. The Yankees. I hope they get swept by the Orioles. I don't care. I hope they get swept by the Orioles. I'm rooting for the Orioles. I like my buddy Ron Solo. I'm rooting for the Orioles tonight. Yes, I am. So Trump has called out Fox News by name and a furious. He's furious, ladies and gentlemen. The man is furious and a true social politician. Trump spent Mother's Day. M is for mother. Spent his Mother's Day rage posting on his social media platform, including criticizing the Sunday Briefing co-host, Jackie Heinrich? Is that her? Over an interview with the president's nemesis, Ro Khanna, who appeared on Fox's morning show. California Democrat Khanna, he's 49, it says here, he began the interview with Heinrich by aiming directly at the president's weak spots on his favorite network, Ro Khanna. That's a good name, isn't it? Ro Khanna stated his party's popularity was down to the fact gas prices are up, food prices are up. Yeah, but you need some ideas. People don't like the fact that we're in a war with Iran and that the Trump administration hasn't released the Epstein files. What happened to that? And I'm telling you right now, I can hear all this talk about, what's his name, J.D. Vance and Rubio. The Republican nominee in the next time around is going to be Marjorie Taylor Greene. I'm telling you that right now. You heard it here. And the Democrat was the primary sponsor of the Epstein Files Transparency Act, which finally released millions of pages of the documents, causing ongoing headaches for the Trumpster. So Khanna appeared to really rile up Trump. You know, I got to tell you. Now, yesterday morning, I did not wake up and turn on the television. So I'm there, and so I wake up. And I read the newspapers, the local papers, the Daily Press, the Pilot, and all that kind of stuff, the Richmond Paper, Washington Post, the New York Times, the Daily Beast, all the stuff that I usually read. And that was enough news for me. I looked at the Drudge Report, the headlines over there. I looked at the Washington Examiner, see what the right-wingers are up to over there. And then that was enough. I get to hear more about it in excruciating detail by turning on the TV. You can get it right there. All right. It's not as if it's that entertaining, like this radio show, for example. And so he wakes up in the morning. First of all, if I had Melania, first thing in the morning when I woke up, it wouldn't be turning on the TV, if you know what I mean. He's got Melania. Well, she's probably not there. She's probably off with Barron somewhere. 6:39. So he wakes up and he turns on the TV. Do yourself a favor, Don. Don't turn on the TV. And then he's probably more bummed out because he's watching Fox. And he was looking forward to their usual ass kissing and lying, which he likes. So he really riled up Trump when he discussed protecting American steel manufacturing. We're going to get into this a little bit later on, too. Khanna introduced the Modern Steel Act in 2024 to strengthen the domestic steel industry and build new iron and steel sites. See, Trump is he's a fascist demagogue. We're going to get to the socialists. We're going to get into that a little bit later on because you got these other Republicans calling people socialists. We're going to see who the fascists and the socialists are a little bit later. You stick around. You're going to see. So the Democrat claimed he had seen, more on this, the Chinese. Have you read all this stuff? The Chinese think we're a paper tiger now. Now, when that went down between Mao and Khrushchev so many years ago, and Mao said they're a paper tiger, and Khrushchev said, yes, but they have nuclear teeth. But, they're no good unless you're going to use them, right? And so the Chinese, when they've seen this excursion in Iran, now they're thinking, Taiwan, what are they going to do? And the number of missiles we have used, they're counting it. They're keeping an eye on all this. They're seeing exactly what we do, how we do it. What is done against us? What works? What doesn't work? And they're thinking, if they can't pull this off because of Trump, how will they possibly defend Taiwan? And who else is watching this and thinking about we better get a nuclear weapon? Japan. Germany. This is a disaster. And Mayar is a Maguire.
0: The Supreme Court, a victory for the Constitution here in Virginia.
3: What a joke. 6:41, vote them all out of office. They're not fit to hold office. These people, it was once a great party, but come on now. All right. It was 6:41. So the president needs to make it clear to China that they should not be opening up manufacturing in the United States, subsidizing it and violating the law. Khanna told Heinrich, he claimed he had seen Chinese steel at the port of Cleveland, saying it left him horrified. Yeah. The Modern Steel Act of 2024 strengthens the domestic steel industry, but does it? And then Khanna says the president needs to make it clear to China that they should not be opening up manufacturing in the U.S., subsidizing it, and violating the law. When I was in Cleveland at the Port of Cleveland, I was horrified to see Chinese steel there. Why aren't we getting that from Cleveland Cliffs or an American steel company? Heinrich asked Khanna if he felt it was a bipartisan issue. Quote, we have to have steel, be American steel, not be importing Chinese steel, and we don't want China playing unfairly. He responded. Well, that infuriated Trump. Why? Because it's the truth. So in a post yesterday about the Fox News host, did he make any argument? Did he say this isn't true? Here's why, chapter and verse, and then give some information? Of course not. He goes after the woman. Then he goes, quote, you could listen to Fox News all day long, absolutely devour it, but then when you hear sleazebags like Congressman Ro Khanna, a wolf in sheep's clothing, lie, and lie again, without any pushback or competent rebuttal from an anchor in this case. Well, let's see if he has any pushback or competent rebuttal. In this case, Jackie Heinrich, the entire common sense dialogue that has been going on all day at Fox is completely obliterated, Trump wrote. Here's the whole thing. You can listen to Fox News all day. Can we have some music for this? We need some music. What is actually going on in Trump's head as he's saying this stuff? I think this would be it. If you want to know what's going on in his head, this is exactly the thoughts this is what's happening. This is the noise he hears in his head. This is what's going on in his head.
2: We are at, as they would say, a war. They call it a war. I call it a military operation. Of course, they call it a war. I call it a military conflict. We're in I call it a mini war because that's all they are. I call it a skirmish because that's what it is.
3: Me,
8: this is a minor excursion. This is a short excursion.
2: It'll be a short-term excursion.
8: This is an excursion, a little excursion.
9: We're winning the war by a lot.

0: all together now. I'm glad I didn't vote for that moron. You can listen to Fox News all day long. Absolutely devour it. But then when you hear sleazebags like Congressman Rocata, a wolf in sheep's clothing, lie, lie, lie, and lie again. Without any pushback or competent rebuttal from an anchor, in this case, Jackie Heinrich, the entire common sense dialogue that has been going on all day at Fox is completely obliterated. Why would Fox put scum like this on? Or others such as low-rated Bill Maher. Bill Maher's on Fox? Who gains credibility by constant referral to him as though he were a liberal source of wisdom or very low IQ. Come on, Donnie, you need to up your game. Low IQ, low IQ. Come up with something new. You know, your mother wears combat, but Hakeem Jeffries, who considers the Supreme Court illegitimate and probably hates our country. No matter how fair and balanced the day's news at Fox may be, the end result is destroyed by professional liars, common and liberal, crooked politicians. This is why MAGA Republicans, who are actually close to 100% of the party, hate Fox. Really? Despite the wonderful contributions made by so many of their great anchors and commentators, hard to win elections like this, President Donald J. Trump. Okay. Heinrich, who's 37, joined Fox News in 2018 and is a senior White House correspondent for the network, as well as co-hosting the Sunday Briefing and the Fox News Rundown. She's engaged to Republican Representative Brian Fitzpatrick, who's 52, after he proposed in June of last year. Before representing Pennsylvania in Congress, Fitzpatrick worked as both an FBI special agent and a federal prosecutor for 14 years. Heinrich was seated next to Vice President Vance on stage at the White House Correspondents' Dinner. Okay, very good. Well, Fitzpatrick, who was seated separately on the floor, stand up, man, said he was worried about Heinrich as she was at the head table, so to speak, and while he tried to get to her, the Secret Service told him she was okay. In his post, Trump called Kana scum. You know, one of the things, I hear people always miss the boat on this. I'm trying to avoid talking about Trump with McDonald tomorrow. Years ago, they had a panel, and boy, I wish I had a film of this. It was me, Chris Bailey, Dick Lamb, Joe Hopple, and Henry Del Toro. Lee, can you imagine that? We're all on the panel. Chris Bailey, you know who he is, Z104, great guy, great disc jockey. Is he still among us? I hope he is. He's all right. He's a good guy. He was a good disc jockey. He's a crazy guy, man. Yeah, Hoppo was there. Me and Hoppo were sitting next to each other. I remember that. And Del Toro was on the other side of me. And it was, oh, yes, Dick Lamb. We were all there. And it had to be 83, 84, like in that ballpark, that many years ago. And it was, why is morning radio so dirty now? That was the whole thing. That's what it was all about. And my idea was, it's not us. You let Eddie Murphy... What year did Eddie Murphy Raw come out? And so, it's not Trump. This lack of... I mean, he's a consequence of it. He adds to it. He exacerbates it. But it's not because of him. Uh-uh. It's because we let that into our living rooms. You know, Merry American Living Rooms, 1987, it was that late, didn't have the F word, okay? But as soon as you got cable TV in your house, you had it in your living room. I never heard my mother or father say the F word. I mean, later on I heard my father's. I never heard my mother say it, never, till the day she died. My old man, yes. But not when my mother was around or any women. He didn't talk like that when women were... He was born in 1920, and guys from that era don't talk like that when women are around. And so I really think that's part of it. That's part of it. Also, talk radio. Talk radio, because talk radio, the other person can't be wrong. Well, I think that my opponent is wrong. Then you have NPR. And so you have to, they are wrong and they're destroying our country. This is the end of our republic, which in this case is true. So it makes it even worse. But I think that's a lot of it. And that's one of the things I would talk about with McDonald. How do we get to this point? Trump's certainly a consequence of it. He didn't start it. I really think that's when it began. The lack of civility, the use of the language, I think inappropriately, improperly, constantly cursing. People cannot express themselves without using the F word. And I think that's one of the reasons. When cable TV, once you let it into your living room and you had people talking like that all the time, it coarsened the culture. Because when I was a kid, I remember being like taken aback. Well, first of all, in the early 1970s, I can remember like opening the door for a woman, like in 1971, 70, 69, that ballpark, and having the woman go, I can get the door for myself. I was trying to be a gentleman. I'm sorry. Excuse me. I mistook you for a lady. It is 6:49. I kind of like some of that stuff, man. It was nice, you know? But he's an example. He's the consequence. He's not the cause of it. He's not the prime mover. He didn't make it happen. We made it happen. We introduced it into our living rooms. Now, good, bad, indifferent. And so what appears to me to be language that you're not going to use around certain people doesn't to people of a certain generation. Because they grew up with it. It was always there. It was always there in the living room. Not in my house. Probably not at your house, Lee. Well, you probably had the cable, so it was there. Did your parents curse like that? Well, if you were my kid, I'd be cursing like that. I'd be using the F word all the time if you were my kid. Get that out. Now. Get out. Don't come back. Here, pack your bag. You see, little Lee, he'd be leaving. He'd have like a stick. He'd have a stick with one of those little bags at the end of the stick with all his belongings in there. All his records would be in there. And his fanzines. His Bill Bass air checks. They would all be in there. Back to Trump. So in his post, Ronna, he called him scum. And he claimed that Fox's attempt at fair and balanced news was destroyed by professional liars, con men, and liberal crooked politicians. Trump then made the claim that this was the reason that MAGA Republicans, who are actually close to 100% of the party, hate Fox, he says, despite the wonderful contributions made by so many of their great anchors and commentators. And the president complained it was hard to win elections this way. 2 hours earlier, Trump first posted about the Conner interview while he raised at Fox. He did not mention Heinrich in his first post. I wonder if her father was Heinrich the Hangman. Conner should not be allowed on Fox News. Oh, here you go. Once again, the free speech party, the First Amendment. Let's hear all sides. Let's have a debate. Let's hear everyone's opinion, and then we can draw a proper conclusion. Not this guy. Conner should not be allowed on Fox News unless you have an anchor who is capable of disputing his lies. You don't have anybody over there capable of it. One another, after closing down his fake BS, he said something else, narrative, Trump posted. So the president claimed it was he and not the Democrats, that's the name he came up with, Chief Thunder Thud here, who was responsible for the steel industry pouring back into the U.S. through strong tariffs. Well, none of that is true. Conner posted on X after tracking Trump's second attack of the day on him. He said, "This is why I go on Fox," he said. "This is why I talk about an economic agenda to build steel, ship, and battery plants in the hollowed-out communities. This is why I talk to everyone, including Trump voters, without hurling insults. This is how Democrats will win and unite the country." Yes, Democrats, don't worry about redistricting. Come up with some ideas like, elect us and we'll lower the gas prices. That'll be good. Elect us and we won't start a crazy war for no obvious reason. Okay, elect us, and we won't be talking about invading Cuba. Elect us, and we won't be kidnapping leaders from foreign countries. I mean, really, how hard is this, Democrats? How hard is it? You're running against idiots. Please.
1: 6:52. Where were we here?
0: All right. Oh, here we go. So Conner had previously posted the man building a ballroom. And now the ballroom's going to cost $1 billion or something like that. We're going to be paying for the ballroom. And then the stuff with the golden idol. He's building a golden calf of himself. We're going to get into religion on the line, believer. Foreign steel. They're going to build a ballroom with foreign steel, no less. Probably shouldn't call himself the champion of American steel. Okay, he added, "But as you learned from the Epstein files, I'm open to working across the aisle. So how about signing my steel bill to actually rebuild the American steel industry?" Trump has form. That's what it says here. Trump has form for attacking female journalists, including another Fox host. That's what it has. Jessica Tarlow. Oh no, Lee! Now Lee is fired up about this, as am I. You keep your hands off Jessica Tarlow. Pitchforks are ready. That's what Lee says. We will not. This will not stand. We like that Jessica Tarlow. Ow!
1: Hey now. Come on. All right. Jessica Tarlow, the beautiful woman, and she's real smart, which, well, on that show, you know, it's like it's tallest dwarf time. But anyway, on Fox to 5, it's a regular target for the president. I tune in every now and then to wait for the day that Gutfeld actually says something funny. Yeah, Jessica Tarlow, the liberal panel, the sane panel. She's not liberal. She's a sane person on Fox the FMF is a regular target for the president. I'm watching one of the least attractive. Wow.
0: Why would he say that? It's not true. See, the thing is, Donnie, it has to be somewhat true. You see, if you're going to say something that's insulting, for it to be funny, it has to be somewhat true. He's lost it completely. Like the whole thing with the Pope where he keeps, the Pope wants a nuclear weapon. Well, of course, that's ridiculous. That's like saying Jesus wants a nuclear weapon. That's what it is. Jesus wants a nuclear weapon. He's such an idiot. How could people have been stupid enough to be taken in by this moron? How could they? Amazing. 6:54, so it goes on here. She's and by the way, this woman is beautiful. She's gorgeous. She's incredibly bright. And she's not like, you know, overtly sexy, one of those. She's where her attractiveness, like her intelligence, is part of the whole thing. Where you like her because of that. And there's sparks coming off of her. She's very attractive, very ladylike. I could see why she wouldn't appeal to him. I mean, she's no Stormy Daniels, you know, his type. Anyway, so it goes on here. Her voice is so grating and terrible, I had to turn her off. You know what? At least you a-hole, she speaks in an American accent, unlike your wife. I couldn't resist. Nothing. My grandmother spoke in a foreign accent. I have nothing against women speaking in foreign accents, except if it's a little bit Russian, a little bit KGB, if you ask me. A little bit too much. One of Trump's most famous meltdowns at a female reporter was snapping at a Bloomberg reporter asking him about the Epstein file stating quiet piggy. Does he ever do this to male reporters? Do we see that? Do we see that? Anger blows out the lamp of reason. Anger blows out the lamp of the mind.

0: if you have a so-called representative leader, some people call it, and they have no character at all, at least they should have some principles you could figure out what the... See, this is why when people don't understand, and it's sad when people are so philosophically vapid that they don't understand why character is important. Because if you have character, then you understand the need for principles, and these principles will guide you, and you'll be able to make a decision. So if you're listening to anybody who says that character is not important, they are unable to reason. And then they vote. And then we get crap like this.
1: We are at, as they would say, a war. They call it a war. I call it a military operation. Of course, they call it a war. I call it a military conflict. We're in a... I call it a mini war because that's all they are. I call it a skirmish because that's what it is.
2: We have to make a journey down to Iran.
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9: Good morning. We're mostly in good shape out there. Do have a problem southbound at the JRB. Disabled vehicle blocking the right lane. That's southbound at the James River Bridge. HRBT, we're backing up as we usually are. Eastbound from around King Street right now, leaving Hampton. Westbound, you're in good shape. M&M's heavy but steady. 564 toward the base is looking good. Have an opening for the Gilmerton Bridge coming up at 7 and another one for the Gilmerton at 8. I'm Lee Foster, Skywatch Traffic.
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14: It was 1:30 this morning in Omaha when they landed. I'm Dave Anthony, Fox News. The passengers the U.S. government flew to Nebraska to be quarantined up to 42 days after being evacuated from the cruise ship stricken by a hantavirus outbreak that left three people dead, other passengers being flown to other countries.
15: As of this morning, a French passenger and American passenger have tested positive. Another American currently has mild symptoms. These 17 Americans are now back on U.S. soil as of this morning. Two of them traveled in the plane's biocontainment unit. Each individual will undergo clinical assessment and receive care based on their conditions. That's according to the Department of Health and Human Services.
14: Fox's Alex Hogan, a British national who lives in the U.S., was also on the flight and will be quarantined. Now the conflict with Iran. President Trump has rejected its counterproposal as totally unacceptable, adding on Truth Social, "For years, the Iranians have laughed at our now great again country, and they'll be laughing no longer." U.S. Ambassador to NATO Matt Whitaker tells Fox.
16: Next step are certainly to continue to negotiate. You know, President Trump is a deal maker. He's a peacemaker.
17: Reuters reports that a spokesperson for the Iranian Foreign Ministry claimed the response was not excessive and that the United States continues to have unreasonable demands. The demands for the United States are very clear, that Iran will never have a nuclear program and pursue a nuclear weapon. The president has given the Iranians two options: to sign on the dotted line or the war could resume.
14: That's Fox's Trey Yingston, Tel Aviv. One of two American soldiers went missing in Morocco more than a week ago has been found dead.
18: The remains of Kendrick Lamont Key, a 27-year-old Army first lieutenant, were located by a Moroccan military search team. The body was found in Atlantic Ocean waters. Key was one of two soldiers reported missing May 2nd during a military exercise.
14: That's Fox's Gernal Scott. The search continues for that other soldier. It is believed they fell off a cliff while on a recreational hike. 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
14: Oil prices are rising more than 2% after the president rejected Iran's counter.

0: These requests are proof that the Indian government has failed to plan for emergencies. Jonathan Savage, Fox News.
1: On Wall Street, stock futures are up slightly, coming off more gains last week, lifting the NASDAQ and the S&P 500 to record highs to start this week. In the NBA playoffs, a sweep. The Knicks KO the 76ers.
2: McBride tries again. Hits again! Deuce McBride, 5 for 5 from three-point range.
1: He scored 25 points, leading New York past Philadelphia 144-114 on ABC to advance to the Eastern Conference Finals. Minnesota beat San Antonio 114-109 to tie that series 2-2. And as Fox's Tim McMaster reports, Washington also won off the court. The NBA draft lottery.
3: The number one pick in the 2026 NBA draft goes to the Wizards. After going 17-65 this past season, Washington had the best chance of the ping pong balls going their way. The big lottery loser, the Pacers. Indiana had the second best chance at winning the lottery with a top four protected pick. Instead, they came in fifth, meaning that they had to send the pick to the Clippers.
1: LA got that draft pick in a trade. The rest of the lottery's top five, Utah second, then Memphis, then Chicago. In the NHL playoffs, Anaheim beat Vegas, Montreal top Buffalo. I'm Dave Anthony, and this is Fox News.
4: Good morning. Did have a disabled vehicle southbound at the James River Bridge, but that has been cleared fairly quickly. You're good to go on that. No problems now. Monitor Merrimack is heavy but steady. Usual jam eastbound of the HRBT. Your stop and go from King Street leaving Hampton. Westbound, a little bit slow from the Willoughby Bridge. 564 west toward the base. You are heavy but steady. Have an opening in progress at the Gilmerton Bridge. Another one scheduled for the Gilmerton coming up at 8. Berkeley Bridge at 9. I'm Lee Foster, Skywatch Traffic.
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1: Got us a mountain day, and a beautiful day it is so far. If this forecast is accurate, remember here at News Talk 790 WNIS, every now and then we will update the forecast, sooner or later maybe, to reflect the actual weather conditions, possibly. Right now I'm looking at scattered showers this morning. It appears to be wrong. Now maybe somewhere in Hampton Roads there are scattered showers. Do you have a different forecast, lad? He's looking.
2: Let us see.
1: Well, you know what? It's a nice day. Why weather about the future? Let's enjoy the moment. Let's enjoy the moment. It's very nice out there. It's 65 degrees. Let's enjoy the moment. What have you got, Lee?
2: Mine says mostly cloudy, showers likely this afternoon.
1: Oh, this afternoon.
2: High 65.
1: All right. Remember, here at WNIS, we are from the Donald Trump School of Weather Forecasting.
3: We are at, as they would say, a war. They call it a war. I call it a military operation. Of course, they call it a war. I call it a military conflict. We're in a, I call it a mini war because that's all they are. I call it a skirmish because that's what it is.
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1: What do you call the price of gas? Is that an excursion? Because I filled up this morning. Is that an excursion out there? All right, News Talk 790 WNIS. I'm going to hear from you. 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We talked about this predicting thing in the first hour. We got, man, I dug going crazy religion-wise. Plus, we're going to talk about people calling people Nazis and fascists and commies and socialists. What's it all mean? What's it all about, Alfie? Is it just for the moment with you? Plus, it's Eric Burton's birthday. What more do you want? Plus, Martha Quinn. That's right, Martha Quinn. Let me get to that. MTV. I remember the first time I saw it. Everybody thought, oh, it's going to be a big deal. So the radio station where I was, we just got in bed with them, man. We had their disc jockeys. Who remembers Julie Brown doing the old 97 Star commercial, huh? Who remembers? MTV. Now, there were, years ago, many years ago, they played music videos on MTV all day, many years ago. And it was really a drag for people like 38 Special, all the ugly guys. And then you started getting, like, good-looking guys who really weren't that good as far as bands go, like Duran Duran. But they look good. Here's some news. Another guy who only has his job because he looks good, Lee Foster.
9: Virginia Democrats are reportedly scrambling for options after the state Supreme Court threw out a voter-approved redistricting
1: plan. Here's an option. Run on the platform. No unnecessary wars, and we'll get the price of food and gas down. There you go.
9: According to reports, party leaders have discussed everything from appealing to the U.S. Supreme Court to a controversial proposal that could reshape Virginia's high court itself.
1: Think of a way to get people to vote for you. Broom the stuff about the transgenders. Get to food and gas.
9: Democrats say they are still reviewing legal options as the clock ticks toward this year's primary election deadlines. The Deep Creek Bridge replacement project is reaching a major milestone after nearly 3 years of construction. Eastbound traffic on George Washington Highway is now expected to move onto the new bridge, while westbound drivers will continue using the old span for now. Project leaders say the switch will allow crews to demolish the old bridge and continue work on the final five-lane design, which is expected to be finished in 2028. Drought conditions are raising concerns about brush fires across Hampton Roads, and Suffolk officials are urging people to use extra caution outdoors. The city recently put a burn ban in place after a series of fires, including one sparked when a teenager climbed a power line that came down and ignited nearby brush.
1: Jeez.
9: And the old Portsmouth...
1: There's a future morning man there.
9: And the old Portsmouth City Jail set to be demolished, opening up valuable waterfront space for future development. Mayor Shannon Glover says the city wants to create a more connected pedestrian waterfront stretching from the Portsmouth Pavilion area to Crawford Bay. City officials say demolition work is expected to begin later this month. I'm Lee Foster, News Talk 790 WNIS.
1: You ever have to make up your mind?
3: We are at, as they would say, a war. They call it a war. I call it a military operation. Of course, they call it a war. I call it a military conflict.
1: Who's they?
3: We're in a...
1: Who's they?
3: I call it a mini war because that's all they are. I call it a skirmish because that's what it is.
4: We have to make a journey down to Iran.
5: This is a minor excursion. This is a short excursion.
6: It'll be a short-term excursion.
7: This is an excursion, a little excursion.
8: We're winning the war by a lot.
1: now for Nazis in the News. Fascism historian.
10: There you go.
1: Fascism historian Federico Finkelstein publicly corrected Senator Mike Lee's characterization of fascism and Nazism, challenging the Utah Republicans' claim that the two ideologies represent a form of socialism. Lee posted on social media, quote, "Fascism and Nazism aren't the opposite of socialism, as the modern left would have you believe. They are socialism." Finkelstein, a leading historian of fascism, responded, "A historian of fascism here, please read some history books. Fascism was an anti-socialist and anti-liberal ideology, and while it appropriated vocabulary of the left, Nazism's official name was National Socialist German Workers' Party. It used it in the service of right-wing domination. Those who simplify history, it's okay to simplify, but not to oversimplify because you leave things out. Those who simplify history to argue that fascism is socialism intentionally forget that fascism was about violently fighting socialism and constitutional liberalism, classic liberalism like the libertarians are, while displacing concerns about social justice and class struggle and replacing them with nationalist and imperialist aggression like the Republican Party." Finkelstein's correction addresses a persistent revisionist claim about fascism's ideological origins. While the Nazi Party did incorporate socialist and workers' language in its official name, historians have thoroughly documented that this branding was deliberately misleading propaganda designed to attract working-class voters. Can we think of anything else in history, more recent history, where there have been lies told to get working-class voters? Misleading propaganda designed to attract working-class voters. Right. How's that working out for the working-class voters, huh? Socialism is a political and economic philosophy centered on the idea that the community, rather than individuals, should own and manage property and natural resources. Okay? It encompasses diverse systems, not all the same, ranging from social democracy to state-centric models. And the core tenets? The community, government, or a collective owns or controls the means of production. Okay? The factories, resources, and tools. So, for example, socialism. Let's say if you had an executive branch of government and they wanted to control what could be said on the radio and TV. Is that not what we have? Does the president not get very upset? Are they not challenging the ABC licenses? Okay, so right there. The government owns the means of production. They don't have to own it if they can tell you what to do. And rather than relying on a free market, socialist systems use central or collective planning to determine the distribution and output of resources to satisfy needs. Now, a primary goal of the socialists is to create a more equal society by distributing wealth and income, the way they see it, more fairly. Right. Now, governments and socialist frameworks are proactive. They provide essential services, healthcare, education, housing, transportation, subsidized. Or free at the point of use, but it's subsidized. Okay. Economic activity is ideally directed toward meeting direct human needs, improving social welfare, rather than generating private profit. All right. So collectivism and solidarity, these systems prioritize the collective over the individual, operating on the belief that cooperation and fellow feeling lead to better social outcomes than unrestricted competition. See here, the function of our government is the protection of the individual's rights. That's the whole reason for this government to exist. So it would be the opposite of that. We don't want that. We have it to some degree. We have a mix of capitalism and socialism. Now, communism is a political and economic ideology that envisions a stateless, classless, and moneyless society. Well, we're getting to the moneyless. It often is described as a more extreme version of socialism, where the ultimate goal is the complete liberation, so to speak, of the proletariat, the working class. And the core tenets, the abolition of private property, public ownership, all property and economic resources are held in common or managed by the state. No inheritance. The right to inherit wealth or property is abolished to prevent the accumulation of generational wealth. And Jefferson had quite a bit to say about that. Yes, he did. The elimination of social classes, the revolutionary transition, centralized economic planning, the rejection of individualism. That's one of the things with communism. No, capitalism. We have a mix. Capitalism, simply put, is two people trading to mutual advantage. I have something. You want it? Give me some money. Here you go. We're both happy. Thank you. Here, you want a chicken? Here's a painted rock. Thank you. Capitalism is an economic system where private individuals or businesses own goods. They make decisions about production and distribution based on competition in a free market. Its core tenets revolve around individual freedom, property rights, and the pursuit of profit. Now, private property, individuals and businesses have the right to own and control and dispose of tangible assets, like land and houses. And the primary driving force of economic activity is the desire for personal gain or profit. So when we're talking about that with baseball and how it's unfair, well, life is not fair. And so if you happen to be in a market like New York City and you're making all kinds of money and you're selling all kinds of merchandise, you have a lot more money than all the other teams by virtue of the fact that you're in New York City, is it fair or unfair? Or is it just, that's capitalism. That's capitalism. So there it is. So a team like the Washington Nationals, they're never going to sell as many T-shirts. They're never going to have an Aaron Judge. So they never will be able to compete on that level. Maybe there'll be a fluke some year, like it happens every now and then, but never consistently. And that is capitalism. That's the way it works. Not judging, just saying there are consequences. There are consequences. Okay? Right, competition. Firms and individuals compete. Market mechanism, freedom of choice. That was one of the reasons why I never thought that NPR was a bad product. And if they're subsidized at all by the federal government, that was my problem with it. We're not subsidized. We're going to sell commercials. Why can't they sell commercials? That was my only problem with that. All right. So we've been through socialism, blah, blah, blah. Now, listen to this. And the government that we have now, and of all the ones you've heard, they're capitalism, socialism, communism. Which one do you think comes closest? This one is fascism. See what you think comes closest to what Mr. Trump is foisting upon us. And now all of a sudden, my Arias and McGuire, I feel like I'm singing that bird song. No, it's the Mamas and the Papas song. McGuinn and McGuire couldn't get no higher. That's and no one's getting fat except Mama Cass. I don't want to say anything about fat people. Mama Cass. Come on. Mama Cass was nice. So there you go. So fascism is, all of a sudden these guys, they're constitutionalists. Oh, the Supreme Court here in Virginia. How about the Constitution of the United States of America and the tariffs? Not a peep. How about the war? Not a peep. Okay. Fascism is an authoritarian, ultra-nationalist political ideology that prioritizes the nation and the state over the individual. Okay? The state exerts total control over all aspects of political, social, and economic life. Is there anybody listening who thinks that Trump isn't trying to do that? He's in a war with the Pope. He's in a war with Jimmy Kimmel. He's trying to control it. He wants to shut up Comey. He wants to shut up Letitia James. It goes on and on and on. The state exerts total control over all aspects of political, social, and economic life. Subordination of the individual. Individual rights and interests are secondary to the needs of the nation. Just a little short-term pain here as we have this excursion. Sure, you're paying more for gas, but we made up this stuff about like it's imminent, and I'm getting all this money from Israel and Saudi Arabia because they bought our army. 723. Individual rights and interests are the secondary to the needs of the nation. It rejects 19th century individualism, liberalism, in favor of collective centuries focused on the state. And does not Trump see people in collective identities?
10: Low income, hey!
1: Fascism is built on a myth of national rebirth. Make America great again. Following a period of perceived national decline or humiliation, we have not been more humiliated than we are now in my lifetime. And it's a long one. We are being humiliated every day. And there's more coming up on that. It promotes a people's community to eliminate class conflict, unify the nation under a shared identity. A deep sense of national duty often leads to a desire for territorial expansion and the creation of an empire and building arches. And just taking countries. I can do it. I just can do it. I just can take Cuba. I just can take a Venezuela. Or we can just do this thing. It'll be over. We'll just bomb them. We'll just destroy their civilization. Power is typically centralized in a single, infallible leader who embodies the national will. Fascism rejects liberal democracy, parliamentary systems, and multi-party elections as sources of weakness, a cult of personality. The leader is portrayed as a savior necessary to rescue the nation from chaos. Violence is not just a tool, but is celebrated as redemptive or a means of achieving spiritual fulfillment. Have you seen Hegseth? Discipline, physical strength, military values are promoted as the ideal character for citizens. It often applies survival of the fittest.
10: Gene pool, low IQ, vermin, poisoning the blood.
1: Logic to nations and races, viewing struggle and war as natural and a necessity. To maintain unity, fascist regimes identify internal and external enemies who are blamed for the nation's problems. It's fiercely opposed to socialism and communism, so they say. And this often manifests itself as racism, anti-Semitism. How many Nazis have we seen? They talk about the Democrats? Give me a break. Or the purging of decadent influences to achieve national purity. Private property is generally protected, but corporations must function under strict state governance to serve the nation. Now, you hear these Republicans rail, the joke that they are, against socialism. Trump uses socialism as a political epithet against his opponents. But a lot of his policies and proposals have been characterized by anybody who would have a brain in their head as socialism, state capitalism. The Trump administration has taken significant equity stakes in private companies, a move historically associated with government-managed economies. Intel. The administration secured a 10% government stake in Intel by converting federal grants into stocks. Spirit Airlines. Remember, they were going to have a rescue plan. How did that work out? Golden shares forced Japan's Nippon Steel to give the U.S. government a, quote, golden share in exchange for approving its acquisition of U.S. Steel, granting the president veto power over the company's economic decisions. Direct management of private businesses. Critics from the Cato Institute and the Wall Street Journal argue that Trump's approach blurs the line between capitalism and state control. Executive compensation caps. Trump proposed executive orders to cap defense industry salaries at $5 million. How about the capping the money that your sons could work off of this industry, the military industrial complex, and ban stock buybacks from those companies unless they met specific production goals? He publicly demanded the resignation of Intel's chief executive. Trump proposed a most favored nation pricing model where the federal government would mandate that drug prices in the U.S. match the lowest prices available abroad. So much for capitalism. So much for market forces. Tariff pressured major retailers like Walmart and Amazon to absorb the cost of tariffs rather than passing them on to consumers, which economists have described as classic command economy scenario. What a joke. They rail against socialism. The socialists, fascists, railing against socialism. And do they even know what they are?

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1: Our government is Little Bill bigger than it ever was today.
0: All right. The more they hire to what work song for is this, Lee? Drop the coin right into the slot. You got to hear something that's really hot. With the one you love, you're making romance. All day long, you've been wanting to dance. Drop the coin right into the slot. Number one, on this day in 1957, Charles Albert Berry from St. Louis, Missouri, known as Chuck, and School Days.

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0: Now, on this date in 1911, Phil Silver was born, and Sergeant Bilko. But the name of the, we called it the Phil Silver. What was the name of the show? Was it? It was Sergeant Bilko. But wasn't it the actual name of the show? You'll Never Get Rich. I remember. I liked the show. It was a long time ago. I liked it when I was a kid. The Phil Silver Show, which won acclaim in 1955, 56, and 57. What was the name of the Phil Silver Show? Well, Sergeant Bilko was the character. Silver, he also appeared in the Beverly Hillbillies, It's a Mad, Mad, Mad, Mad World, and Funny Things Happen on the Way to the Forum, and he passed away back in 1985. Also, Mort Saul, political comedian, very funny guy. He was born in the state in 1927, and he became known for his Broadway appearances, his nightclub acts, and his acting roles in Don't Make Waves and Doctor, You Gotta Be Kidding, which I... Who can forget, Doctor? You'll Never Get Rich. Yeah, that was the name of the show, but was quickly changed to The Phil Silver Show, which makes a lot more sense than You'll Never Get Rich, which is meaningless. Well, you know what it comes from. You're in the army now, you're not behind the plow, you'll never get rich by digging a ditch, you're in the army now, so that's what it is. 7:34. Oh, boy. Now, my main man, Mr. Hogan, he's going to be on tonight. All right, full and planned choice. What's he all about? All right, full and planned choice. Thinking about doing something about it, do it. Financing is available. Fullandplannedchoice.com. 757-629-4259. 2021 Pleasure House Road. All right, now, this guy. Now, Lee and I figured this out. He's a diplomate. He's a diplomate, which Lee and I thought was something you put in your coffee to make it like white. But no, and creamy. But no, he's a diplomate with the American Board of Oral Implantology. Now, you know somebody is fancy and knows their stuff when a jerk like me can't even barely read the title. Because it's all these words that are very difficult to pronounce, as they say. Diplomate, implantology, all in the same sentence. Plus, he's an honored fellow, all right, of the American Academy of Implant Dentistry. I'm not the honored fellow of anything, are you, Lee? Of course not. He's also the Academy of General. He can do it. Okay, that's the thing. You want some teeth? He's got the teeth. And he specializes in... Oh, by the way, have you been listening to that station in London and their Archie commercials? Try the Big Arch. At LV, yeah, we listen to this talk station that we like out of London. That we listen to. Try the Big Arch. Their commercials, their commercials are very rarely overproduced like in America. And there's nobody yelling and screaming in their commercials, I've noticed.
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0: 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I've also noticed that. And most of the announcers, unlike here, sound relatively sane.
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3: Good morning. Got a problem in Hampton as you head toward the HRBT. This is eastbound in 64 near the Hampton River Bridge. The crash blocking the left lane with a backup almost to the Hampton Coliseum right now. Heavy but steady for the moment. The Monitor Merrimack JRB is good. Downtown right now, you're backed up to about Des Moines Avenue. The Midtown, a little bit slow from the West Norfolk Bridge and slow headed toward the high-rise bridge in Chesapeake 64 West around George Washington. Have an opening for the Gilmerton on the way at 8, and the Berkeley Bridge opens at 9. I'm Lee Foster, Skywatch Trev.
0: News Talk 790 WNIS. McCraney on your radio. Now here, I read this, and they even sent this to my son. One of them. I don't know. He sent it to the other one, too. This is something that needs to be heard. You know, we're talking about, and we did, about the redistricting, and that was just process. Professor Brad and I talked about it. You got to make sure you get all that stuff right. And I'm not going to be like the cultists and start screaming about activist judges. No. The Democrats didn't do it the way they should have done it. They screwed up. They made a mistake. And they paid the price for it. So rather than woofing and tweeting and going through a big change and whining like the other side, how about coming up with a platform? Ways to improve the economy. Ways that I can think, yeah, this country will be a better country for my children and maybe grandchildren and Lee and his kids and everything. And it was. Something like that. Get the prices down. No more unnecessary Republican wars. How many? And that's another thing that amazes me. People are happy about this? That the Republicans might have more power? Really? What good is power if you don't exercise it? If you just give it all to one man? Who in their right mind would want these people to have more power as you fill your gas tank today? Be thankful it's not winter. Can you imagine? A grinding war in Iran has so severely drained American firepower, everybody needs to hear this. The Chinese analysts are openly questioning the United States' ability to defend Taiwan. The shift in calculus threatens to undercut the president's leverage in his summit meeting with Xi Jinping. Since the war began, our country has burned through half of our long-range stealth cruise missiles, fired off roughly 10 times the number of Tomahawk cruise missiles it currently buys each year. That's why the fighting has stopped. They've run out of ammo. People are getting nervous. That's what J.D. Vance was all about. To some Chinese military and geopolitical analysts, the war has done more than deplete U.S. munition stockpiles. It shattered America's aura of dominance. The Chinese argue it's exposed a major flaw in U.S. war strategy, our inability to make weapons quickly enough to replenish its arsenal in a sustained, intense conflict, because Trump underestimated the enemy. It's all on him. This depletion has significantly diminished the U.S. military ability to project its combat power, laying bare the shortcomings of its global military hegemony. Who said that? Yu Gang. He's of the People's Liberation Army. Oh my goodness. Such arguments help fuel a narrative among Chinese commentators and potentially in the government that American forces could no longer effectively defend Taiwan. Do we have the will to? Is it a necessity? Should we? Should the United States and China ever go to war over Taiwan? The logic of Chinese nationalists is that since the United States has been unable to achieve a quick victory against Iran, a regional military power, then it would most likely have even less success against China. From this perspective, the U.S. impasse with Iran weakens Trump's position in his meeting with Xi. Quote, Trump originally intended to visit China with the air of a swift victor, leveraging his position to increase pressure on China, Mr. Yu said. He's the guy from the People's Liberation Army. Now, however, with the conflict deadlocked and the military campaign stalled, he finds himself in a difficult position. And Trump, he added, will be unable to project arrogance. Well, I don't know that he'll be there'll be nothing backing it up, whether or not he can project it. And you see, he goes on, oh, Xi, he's a wonderful guy. Oh, boy. So Trump's expected to seek deals with Xi to help reduce the U.S. trade deficit with China, and that could include pledges by Beijing to buy more American soybeans. That's where we are. The United States of America selling soybeans and Boeing planes to China. Trump will also press Xi about China's continued purchase of Iranian oil. Jameson Greer of the U.S. Trade Rep told Bloomberg News, China, for its part, wants to stabilize ties with the Trump administration and extend the trade truce in order to focus on revitalizing their economy and developing their technologies. Beijing wants the Trump administration to reduce its support for Taiwan. Xi warned Trump in February, listen to this, did you hear this? China will never allow Taiwan to be separated from China. Now, unlike Trump, he didn't change his mind 10 seconds later. Did you hear that? The leader of the CHICOM said China would never allow Taiwan to be separated from China. Well, it is, isn't it? As he urged Trump to handle U.S. arms sales to the island, he used George H.W. Bush's favorite word, with prudence. Wow. The Trump administration has delayed announcing a package of arms sales to Taiwan to avoid upsetting Mr. Xi. We wouldn't want to upset the CHICOMs now, would we? China's top diplomat, Wang Yi, has hinted that Beijing could be seeking some kind of a breakthrough. In a phone call last month with Rubio, Wang called for China and the U.S. to open up new space on the Taiwan issue, though he did not go into specifics. Boy, I tell you what, if anyone was ever primed to sell out Taiwan, it's Trump. It's Trump. You know, here you go, Taiwan. Here you go, Taiwan. Ahead of the summit, both countries have tried to maintain a neutral, if uneasy, calm. China has treaded a careful line in discussing the U.S.-Israeli war in Iran, a conflict it says they opposed from the beginning. The closest Xi has come to criticizing Trump without naming him was to denounce the flouting of international law, quote, as a return to the law of the jungle. The effort to play nice could explain why Chinese state news outlets have been guarded in their comments about America's military vulnerabilities as a result of the war. Reports and commentaries note the depletion of missiles, shifting of U.S. resources, but they stop short of framing the war as strategically beneficial for China. That, according to a name I could never pronounce in a million years, who's the head of Indo-Pacific Studies at a school I could never pronounce in a million years, but it's in India. One notable exception was an essay in Kuishi, the Communist Party's leading theoretical journal, which argued, quote, the conflict has overdrawn U.S. strategic resources, potentially leaving the country in a precarious position. Another was an editorial from Global Times, a Communist Party-controlled nationalist newspaper, that said if the United States military was unable to deploy weapons around the world, that the United States is a giant with a limp. Hua Xin, the influential former editor of Global Times, said the United States munitions supply chain challenges that the war has exposed gave Beijing not only a material edge, but also a psychological one in any potential war over Taiwan. Quote, if we view the situation as a strategic game of confidence between China and the U.S. over the Taiwan Strait, a game of chess, so to speak, the United States is on the verge of losing all of its pieces, Mr. Yu said. The White House and American military officials reject the idea that operations in the Middle East, well, anything they say is a lie. And that, even with this whole thing with the rat virus on the ship, anything they say is a lie. So they say, oh, no, you can't just get it. You'd have to be hanging around with somebody. You have to be making love to them before you can actually get it for about 3 weeks every day, two or three times a day before you can actually get it. Then I'm listening to some other guy who's actually a doctor who doesn't work for the government. And he says, no, you can get it in very casual settings. It's transmitted very easily. So who do we believe, the government or the doctor who has nothing to gain from lying to us? Why would anybody believe anything that anyone in the Trump administration says at this stage of the game? Why would anyone believe anything that he says?
4: We are at, as they would say, a war. They call it a war. I call it a military operation. Of course, they call it a war. I call it a military conflict. We're in a, I call it a mini war because that's all they are. I call it a skirmish because that's what it is.
5: We have to make a journey down to Iran.
6: This is a minor excursion. This is a short excursion.
7: It'll be a short-term excursion.
6: This is an excursion, a little excursion. We're winning the war by a lot.
0: And our allies just watch him flounder. Why should they take part? Why should they join in? They just listen to him and watch him flounder. Oh, they're going to help us. No, they're not going to help us. We really need their help. It would be great if they helped us. No, we don't need their help.
4: If we ever needed help, they won't be there for us. I've just known that for a long period of time. We have some that are really enthusiastic. They're coming already. This is a need. Need would be one of the big boys. If we need their mine boats, or if we need anything, any piece of apparatus.
0: He's incapable of holding a thought. What does that mean? That means a total lack of principles. That means that people who don't understand the need for character don't understand the need for principles. Those who are on the road must have a code that they can live by. Like, you know, thou shalt not steal, don't bear false witness, that kind of stuff. All right. So, let me see. What else do we have? Even without going to war, China can point to the complications the Trump administration is facing and argue to our allies in Asia that Washington cannot be relied upon. Washington cannot be relied upon. Imagine that. Look at the tariffs on, off, and the upcoming election. When allies face uncertainties over deployments and delayed equipment, it inevitably raises questions about the reliability and consistency of U.S. security assurances in the region, said Wang Dong, executive director of the Institute for Global Cooperation and Understanding at Beijing University. He said the United States is encountering the limits of its global military footprint. China may ultimately be emboldened by the war in Iran to become more assertive in Asia, using gray zone tactics. And if anybody's going to back down, it's going to be Trump. Aggressive moves that fall short of inciting an all-out war. And the Japanese, there's no living memory of World War II. They're gone. They're talking about getting nuclear weapons. Japan. Over the last few months, China has been building an island in disputed waters off the coast of Vietnam that will help them gain control, more control, of the South China Sea. Beijing is unlikely to expedite plans to invade Taiwan, said Brian Hart, a fellow with the China Power Project at the Center for Strategic and International Studies. Any such plan would be based primarily on political factors, like a sudden move by the island territory to declare formal independence. I would imagine they're not going to do that anytime soon. So there you go. Email TONYWNIS.com. My man himself, Hogan, he's going to be on tonight, right here at 6, right here on News Talk 790 WNIS, FullImplantChoice.com.
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0: WNIS, McCready on your radio. We're talking about 1957 by Marty Robbins. Had the number 2 song, Chuck Berry was number 1, a white sport coat, and a pink crustacean. Now, is that what the lyric is? Lee, what is it? Carnation? That's right. A pink carnation, that's right. A white sports coat and a pink crustacean. I'm all dressed up for the dance. What if you could sell your home faster than a pink crustacean? That'd be a good name for a band. The Pink Crustacean. Lee Foster and the Pink Crustaceans. 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
1: 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Governor Bob McDonnell, the newlywed. He was recently married. He'll be joining us tomorrow. Right here on News Talk 790 WNIS. Well, I got this interesting story here. How rising prices ricochet from the streets of Hormuz to your gas tank. All right. Send a post. The war with Iran has created a global energy crunch that is now hitting our wallets. I think you've noticed that. My wallet took a big hit today when I filled up for the gas tank. The central problem is the near total closure of the Straits of Hormuz, a narrow but vital waterway. About 20% of the world's oil normally moves through this passage, and the strait's been mostly shut to marine traffic for a couple of months now, making even attempted crossings risky. Not going to happen because the insurance companies aren't going to insure you. Trump has tried everything. He doesn't know what to do next. A temporary ceasefire, maritime blockade, pressure Iran. They can wait. What was it I heard? That some military officer said that that the Iraqis had told him this. And I guess you could say this is true of the Iranians, too. We have the watch, but they have the time. Oil traders have reacted with alarm because global oil prices rise not only from actual shortages, but also from the risk and cost of moving oil. They're talking about actually there's going to be shortages. Remember that back in the 70s, those of you old enough? On days, off days, won't that be great? That's why, if you're a Democrat, I would not worry about this redistricting. Every day, the fact that the Republican Party exists is a reason to vote for the Democrats. Their existence is a reason. This is unbelievable. A conflict sent Brent crude futures about $110 a barrel in early May. Several countries have released oil from emergency reserves. The Post says those roughly 400 million barrels offer temporary relief. And governments have begun energy-saving measures, including air conditioning limits. Can you believe that? In hot countries. And Friday work-from-home orders for Indonesian public employees. I think I'm going to do that this Friday. I'll just call the show in. The International Energy Agency says reopening the Straits of Hormuz is the most important factor in easing pressure on energy supplies and prices. Remember, it was open, and under Obama's plan it was open, but then Dotard Boy decided to start this unnecessary war based on a lie about an imminent nuclear threat, and now look where we are. Oh, boy. And a lot of people are changing their plan. Have you seen the price of, like, jet oil? It's gone up 100%. What are airline tickets? Unbelievable, man. You'd be taking well, it'll be great. Well, I guess. Well, the good news, in Virginia Beach, all the people who live in Virginia Beach will be vacationing in Virginia Beach. So that's one good thing. You ain't going nowhere. All right. Now, even though the U.S. produces a lot of oil, we cannot avoid global oil volatility because oil is priced on a world market. So when they say, oh, well, we're energy independent, it's on a world market. So Brookings fellow Samantha Gross summarizes the problem by saying that a disruption anywhere is an increase in prices everywhere. And the U.S. exports and imports oil because American shale crude is generally lighter than the heavier crude. Many U.S. refineries are built to process. Higher crude prices are now showing up at the pump. National gasoline prices are above four. Above four? What are you paying, lad? What are you paying? Give me a break. Oh, yeah, it's above four. $4.39, and you're getting a deal. 2 weeks ago, I told you I was up in Maryland. It was $4.50 2 weeks ago.
0: Wow. All right. Thanks, Trump. So unnecessary. And they're worried about the redistricting. Oh, it's a great victory. Oh, yeah, hey, right. Diesel. Oh, man. And one of my sons got a diesel vehicle that he bought not too long ago. What's on? It's $5 in some Northern Virginia sport areas. Well, it's $6 in California, or if not more. All right. Okay, trucks move so much stuff. Now, with the price of diesel, not the price of everything, all your Amazon stuff, grocery prices, they appear to be going up. And then they go on TV, Trump does it, he says the prices are going down. It's amazing. Inflation data showed consumer prices rising at the fastest pace in 4 years. Jet prices, fuel prices have jumped, raising airline fares, threatening more travel disruptions, especially overseas. Wow. So even if the strait reopens soon, the economic shock could take months. So I look forward to hearing Governor McDonnell try to put a positive spin on this tomorrow. That'll be good. But he will. Well, he'll say about the border. And they haven't got a story about that. Get this. Get this. They're lying about that. Trump administration, this is from Axios, claim of zero border crossings. And the Trump administration's flat-out claim that no one is illegally crossing the southern border is not true. The rush of migrants seeking asylum has stopped. Smugglers and cartels are working as hard as ever. So, the rush of migrants seeking asylum. Okay. We're still seeing the groups cross in the very difficult terrain to work head-to-toe, camouflage, large backpacks, things like that, said Captain Timothy Williams. If you watch Fox News, you ain't going to hear this. The sheriff of Cochise County, remember that show, Cochise? Wasn't he married to the lady from whatever? He designed and runs the southeastern Arizona border. He said, let me see, okay. Three data points suggest the southern border is far leakier than the Trump administration is telling us. Imagine that. Saber tracks 200 to 300 crossers per month across the border, about a 33% apprehension rate. The big picture, cartels find smuggling people and smuggling drugs extremely lucrative. And they're always going to test different ways to be able to try to sneak drugs in people, according to James Lankford, Republican Oklahoma, head of the Senate Border Security Subcommittee. So that's not going to stop, which is why we got to have good, consistent enforcement. All right, roughly 8,000 people were encountered trying to illegally cross the southern border in March, according to CBP data. That's a 15% increase compared to a March, all right? Compared to March last year. All right, so it goes on and on. So that's the story. You can read it for yourself. It appears in Axios. Trump administration's claim of zero border crossings fell apart. So remember, anything, and unless he tells you today is Monday, anything that he says is a lie.
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14: They could be quarantined in Nebraska up to 42 days. I'm Dave Anthony, Fox News. The 17 Americans and British national who lives here landed early this morning in Omaha after being evacuated from the cruise ship that had a hantavirus outbreak. One tested positive. Another is showing symptoms. But acting CDC Director Jay Bhattacharya tells CNN State of the Union, this is not like COVID.
15: And we don't want to treat it like COVID. We don't want to cause a public panic over this. We want to treat it with the hantavirus protocols that we're successful in containing outbreaks in the past.
16: Currently, six states are monitoring people who had recently traveled on the ship. The passengers who disembarked yesterday in the Spanish Canary Islands were sprayed with a disinfectant. They were met with personnel and protective gear.
14: Other passengers being flown to other countries and one from France has symptoms that are worsening. Fox's Alex Hogan also reports.
16: These symptoms could present as fever, muscle aches, headaches, and fatigue, although it can become deadly within about a week with a 35 to 40% mortality rate. Three people have died since the outbreak began.
14: There's still no deal to end the Iran conflict. President Trump rejected a counterproposal.
17: Iran state broadcaster posting details of its response, which President Trump called unacceptable. Quote, the necessity for the U.S. to pay war damages to Iran, recognition of Iran's sovereignty over the Strait of Hormuz, end of U.S. sanctions.
14: Fox's Lucas Tomlinson is in Dubai the day after another ship was attacked as the U.S. keeps a blockade around Iran's ports.
17: In addition to that cargo ship being attacked yesterday here in the Emirates, the UAE was attacked for the fourth time in the past week after Iran launched a pair of drones here. The defense ministry says both were shot down.
14: The price of oil is up more than 2%. At the gas pump, no change today. AAA's national average for regular is still $4.52 per gallon. It has spiked up in the conflict. Analyst Triple Lundberg says prices could rise more with more demand.
18: It won't be as robust as usual because people can't buy as much because of the high prices. But it will rise. It always rises in spring and summer.
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20: 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Heroes like NYPD Detective Victor Vargas, a U.S. Air Force veteran who died from pancreatic cancer after serving in the World Trade Center recovery efforts. Tunnel to Towers honored Detective Vargas by paying off the family's mortgage. 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
14: In rejecting Iran's counterproposal to the U.S. offer, President Trump also wrote on Truth Social, "For years, the Iranians have laughed at our now great again country. They will be laughing no longer." And that conflict hangs over the president's big trip to China.
21: This week's trip to China will be the first by an American president since President Trump traveled to Beijing back in 2017. It comes amid trade tensions and the ongoing war in Iran. President Trump has met several times with China's President Xi Jinping, and both leaders have expressed a commitment to fostering a strong bilateral relationship. That relationship has been strained at times with tit-for-tat tariffs amid negotiations over a long-term trade deal. President Trump is also expected

0: is out of this game. First time he's been ejected from a game in his career.
1: An elbow to the neck of Minnesota's Naz Reid, ever costly to Victor Wembanyama and the Spurs, who lost Game 4 of their Western Conference semifinal series to the Timberwolves last night on NBC. 114-109. Wembanyama ejected early second quarter. It's possible he could face further discipline from the NBA.
2: That's Fox's Jared Max. Minnesota ties that series 2-2. The Washington Wizards won the NBA draft lottery, getting the number one pick. Utah gets second, then Memphis, then Chicago. Indiana's fifth, but the LA Clippers own rights to that pick. In the NHL playoffs, the Ducks got even. Anaheim edged Vegas 4-3 in Game 4. Montreal beat Buffalo 6-2 to take a 2-1 series lead. I'm Dave Anthony, and this is Fox News.
3: Good morning. Doing better in Hampton now. Headed toward the HRBT. The crash cleared on the Hampton River Bridge. Right now eastbound leaving Hampton. Your stop and go from around Settlers Landing. Not bad. Monitor Merrimack is heavy but steady. At the downtown tunnel eastbound, routine jam from Des Moines Avenue, the midtown from the West Norfolk Bridge, and a little bit slow around George Washington 64 West headed toward the high-rise bridge. An opening in progress at the Gilmerton. We have an opening for the Berkeley on the schedule coming up at 9. I'm Lee Foster, Skywatch Traffic.
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0: we have a better version. I'm not talking about, is it Fred Astaire? Oh, here we go.
1: Where to go to? Why don't you go where fashion sits?
0: That's Eric Trump right there.
1: Different types who wear a day coat, pants with stripes, or cutaway coat, perfect fits.

0: Come, let's mix.
1: Also, the birthday. Yeah, I can't help it. What do you want me to do? The birthday of Salvador Dali. And he's dead now. I just wanted to meet him.

0: Is that the name of the sheep? Dolly the Sheep, Yankee Rick checks in. And 418 at Teeter's at Ward's Corner on Saturday, probably more today. Yes! I love you more today than yesterday. Everything, the prices are going up. There you go. But they're all happy about the redistricting. We talked about that. It's process, man. We talked about that with Professor Brad. We can't be like the authoritarian fascists. The process, you got to play by the rules. What the Democrats have to do is not be so concerned about redistricting and all that kind of stuff, but actually come up with a platform that the American people can get behind that has nothing to do with transgender people. Work on prices. Try to find something that everyone agrees on. Like, we would like the price of gasoline to come down, okay? So work on that, Democrats. All right, like, something like this. Rather than transgenders, wonderful with the transgenders. How about this? Well, let's work on this. Do you like the price of gasoline? Of course not. Who made that happen? The Republicans. Don't vote for them again. Do you like all the unnecessary wars we've had in this century? Who made that happen? The Republicans. Don't vote for them. Now we hear about some disease that killed Gene Hackman and all these people on the boat somewhere out there. And all the people who are competent, who are not sycophantic kiss-asses, have been fired from all our health organizations. And we've pulled out of all the health organizations that we were in with the rest of the world. And now another pandemic is coming. If you like that sort of thing, keep voting for the Republicans. If you don't, vote for the Democrats. They suck, but they suck less. heck, I don't know where the forecast can be. Rain, something's going to happen. You stick your head out the window, you'll know what it is.
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5: Top Democrats are looking for ways to revive Virginia's rejected congressional map after a major court setback last week. A private call involving House Democratic leader Hakeem Jeffries reportedly included discussions about replacing Virginia Supreme Court justices and pursuing new legal challenges. Some Democrats support aggressive action. Others warn the moves could damage the party's credibility. Questions still swirling after FBI agents searched businesses linked to Virginia Senator Louise Lucas and a Norfolk CBD shop.
0: Louise, you're welcome. You got a platform here. You can co-host all 3 hours. We'll do it. Get in here, Weezy.
5: Owned by Carlton Upton Jr., federal prosecutors accuse Upton of lying on pandemic loan applications to collect more than $100,000 in relief funding, including a loan tied to a company called VA Freedom Life. Upton called himself a pawn outside federal court, while Lucas says the FBI action is politically motivated and meant to intimidate her. Drivers in Chesapeake will soon notice a big change at the Deep Creek Bridge construction project. Crews are preparing to shift eastbound traffic onto the new bridge after weather delayed the move. While westbound traffic will still stay on the current bridge, the final five-lane design is expected to be finished in 2028. And Suffolk fire officials say dry weather and drought conditions are making brush fires a growing problem across the region. A recent fire in the downtown area burned about an acre after a teenager climbed a power line, causing it to fall and spark the blaze.
0: Future morning man right there.
5: With a burn ban now in effect, firefighters are reminding residents to be careful with anything outdoors that could create sparks or heat.
0: Well, I'm not going to tell you what we did, but Kerry Dougherty and I just pulled a stunt. You know what we did?
5: What's that?
0: Had to do with the elevators. Let's move on.
5: I'm Lee Foster, News Talk 790 WNIS.
0: And she was part of it. You have to have an accomplice. Get a load of this. Time religion. Oh, boy, please. evangelical pastor and spiritual advisor to Donald Trump, who's failing miserably, I got to tell you that right now, is defending, are you ready, a 22-foot golden statue. Are you kidding me? Did they not see the movie, The Ten Commandments? Did they not see the movie? I know they haven't read the book. An evangelical pastor, spiritual advisor to Donald Trump, he's got a rough row of hoe here, doesn't he? Is defending the indefensible, a 22-foot golden statue of the president, against criticism that it promotes false idol worship. Well, the whole thing of false idols, you know, you're not supposed to do that. He says, this guy, Pastor Mark Burns, who was reportedly instrumental in getting the statue erected, he said this, he told James Hansen on LBC, hey, Lee, this guy was on with our man, James Hansen on LBC, our favorite station, next to WNIS. He said it represents the miracle of God. That's what it represents, he said on LBC. Later, Burns took to X to declare that history was made and insisted the statue was not a golden calf, instead describing it as a symbol of resilience, freedom. Have you seen this, the golden statue? Patriotism, courage, and the will to keep fighting for America. So the pastor repeated the same sentiment yesterday. He told Hansen that it was blasphemy to compare the statue to the golden calf from the book of Exodus, a biblical symbol of idolatry and turning away from God. I don't know anybody who worships Donald Trump as God, Burns said. Really? Have you not seen Hegseth speak? Have you not heard Cash Patel? Any number of them. They go on, thanks to President Trump, and thanks to President, are you kidding me? So the golden statue depicts Trump raising his right fist, echoing the moment he emerged after an assassination attempt, which I'm beginning to believe was a hoax, at a Pennsylvania campaign rally in 2024. A point Burns referenced when he told Hansen, remember, he almost died. No, he didn't almost die. Did Trump almost die? He didn't almost die. Some guy did die, but not him. The 22-foot structure cost $450,000 and was financed, hang on, by a group of crypto investors who commissioned the Trump likeness as part of a promotional campaign for their meme coin. Unbelievable. Burns said it was intended to symbolize their love for Donald Trump. So get this. To make money, these guys put up a golden statue of Trump to help them make money. Whatever happened to cast off your worldly possessions and be like me? I mean, these people are the furthest thing you could possibly be from Christianity. It's amazing. And they roll over and play dead. Well, despite Burns' repeated claim, the project was funded by 6,000 patriots who came together to raise money to celebrate who many believe, and I believe, is the greatest president of our lifetime. Only if you've only been alive for the last 6 months is he the greatest president of your lifetime. Okay. And I believe he's the greatest president. The sculptor behind the piece told the Miami News that he had to keep it hidden while late payments were being made and that the group behind it had to pay extra over copyright infringement issues. What a joke. This was a cluster F. The sculptor, a fellow by the name of Alex Allen Cultural, he said that selling the gold leaf finish worth an extra $60,000 to the crypto boys was like pitching ice water to a man dying of thirst. The New York Times reported that Burns told the coin's developers in November, the president just asked me for pictures of his statue in gold leaf. Trump reportedly praised the design, saying the gold finish looks fantastic. And during the unveiling ceremony, the president, whose son, Eric the Retard, has sought to distance the family from the project, phoned in to thank those behind it, singling out a good man and boasting that everybody is taking pictures of it. Okay. All right. Now, this is from Christopher Hale. And he writes for a site called Letters from Leo. And I guess a lot of people, I can't help it. I was educated for 6 years by Christian brothers at an all-boys school, so I know a little bit about this stuff, which apparently many people do not. A 22-foot effigy of Donald Trump wrapped in gold leaf now stands at his golf course in Miami, and the president boasted about it Thursday morning on Truth Social with an all-caps line, "The Real Deal Gold." Before the unveiling, the figure was blessed. Pastor Mark Burns, Trump's longtime spiritual advisor and candidate for Congress in South Carolina's 3rd District, assembled a circle of evangelical and Jewish clergy at the foot of the gilded statue and consecrated it. What happened in Miami is not unusual. It's ancient. the modern American repetition of the oldest act of unfaithfulness recorded in Scripture. The Catholic Church has spent 2,000 years explaining exactly why a ceremony like the one Pastor Burns staged is a sin against God. And the moral content of the act is older than any of the men who participated in it. In the 32nd chapter of Exodus, while Moses was on Sinai receiving the law, Aaron took the people's gold, cast it into the form of a calf, and presented it for worship. "These are your gods, O Israel," the people cried, "who brought you up out of the land of Egypt." Moses came down, smashed the tablets, ground the idol to powder, and forced the people to drink it. The first commandment that followed was unambiguous: "You shall not make yourself an idol." These people identify as Christians. Identify. Catholic teaching has never softened on that prohibition. The Catechism of the Catholic Church, paragraph 2113, says plainly, "Idolatry not only refers to false pagan worship, it remains a constant temptation to faith. Idolatry consists in divinizing what is not God. Man commits idolatry whenever he honors and reveres a creature in place of God." Now, that teaching is not exotic. Catholic school kids like myself can recite the first commandment. And every weekday, Mass opens with the recognition of one God. The cult of personality unfolding in our country, culminating in a 22-foot gilt effigy at a billionaire's golf resort, I don't think that's what Jesus meant. Is the doctrine of that Mass upside down, performed in front of cameras by clergy who should know better? What Pastor Burns and the men with him staged is a clinical example of the Catechism's warning. A creature, a 79-year-old man, however powerful, was honored in the place of God. I keep thinking about what Pope Leo said in Cameroon. Standing in St. Joseph's Cathedral, he warned of a handful of tyrants ravaging the world, and he delivered a sentence the men at Doral should have read before they raised their hands. "But woe to those who manipulate religion and the very name of God for their own military, economic, and political gain, dragging that which is sacred into darkness and filth." And that's what occurred at Trump's golf course. The sacred was dragged into filth. A Christian pastor bent religion into the service of a man who calls his own gilded image the real deal. And the clergy, who should have refused, stood behind him while he did it. There's a word for the act in the Hebrew Bible, and the Catechism describes it in painstaking detail. Pope Leo repeated the warning from Cameroon last month in case anyone in the American church had forgotten. This is the moment the Catholic Church in America must decide what it's for. A faith that cannot say no to a golden calf is not Catholic. The church that watches a man receive the worship reserved for God and offers no rebuke has chosen its side. American Christianity in the year of our Lord 2026 is being tested in the same way the people of Israel were tested at the foot of Sinai. The American bishops cannot meet this moment without action. Evangelical leaders who have not yet bent the knee owe their congregations more than another sermon about civility. The lay faithful, Catholic, Jewish, Protestant, the people of goodwill, must do what the church has always done in the presence of an idol: refuse to bow. That refusal is the only response the gospel permits. Idols are not toppled by argument. The collapse always begins with the people whose silence has been their foundation choosing finally to walk away, and that is the decision now in front of every Christian who watched a pastor lift his hand in Miami. Pope Leo has shown the American church the path forward, naming the tyrant in Cameroon, warning the world against those who manipulate God's name, calling the faithful across denominations and continents into a movement of resistance to the worship of power. And the hour now belongs to those who claim to follow him. It's this letter from Leo is where I got this. Christopher Hale, this guy's good. At Letters from Leo, we stand with the Catholics, the Jews, the Protestants, and the people of goodwill, like the secular humanists, like me. who refused to bow before any gilded man. The first commandment is always the first commitment of this movement, to refuse idols of every kind, especially those wrapped in gold leaf and blessed in the name of God. The church does not exist to provide moral cover for politicians. Its purpose is to proclaim the one God, to feed the poor, to welcome the stranger, and to reject every effort to enthrone power in the seat reserved for the

0: Real Talk, 790 WNIS. McCrinian, you ready? Got this from Rob. When you play the montage of Trump calling his disastrous attempt to bully Iran a skirmish, excursion, visit from your mother-in-law, whatever he wants to call the war that's going on, and I hear people laughing, I'm assuming that those were people in the crowd when he made the comments. No, those are the people at the Jimmy Kimmel show. That's what that is.
1: We are at, as they would say, a war. They call it a war. I call it a military operation. Of course, they call it a war. I call it a military conflict. We're in a, I call it a mini war because that's all they are. I call it a skirmish. Because that's what it is.
2: We have to make a journey down to Iran.
3: This is a minor excursion. This is a short excursion.
4: It'll be a short-term excursion.
3: This is an excursion, a little excursion.
5: We're winning the war by a lot.
0: No, it's on Kimmel's show. That's where we got it from. I'm assuming that those were the people in the crowd when he made the comments. No, that's not the case at all. It's Kimmel. Kimmel playing it for his audience. You're never going to convince anyone like that of anything. I would like to know if this is a skirmish. How many aircraft carriers and troops is he going to involve if we ever do have a war? Unbelievable. It's Orwellian. Good to hear from you. Thank you very much. Yeah, the whole thing, man. The whole thing. I like your take on redistricting. Yeah, that's the whole thing. That's the whole thing. Look, the process, the Democrats screwed up. We don't want to be like the authoritarian fascist and the demagogues and blame the judges. No. As we talked about it, in detail with Professor Brad, no, it wasn't done properly, and they suffered the consequences of it. And all this other chicanery, lowering the limit on the Supreme Court, that's all bogus baloney anyway. At this stage of the game, what we have going for us, those who are opposed to Trump, is Trump. The price of gasoline, everything. There is no out for this. He has no idea what to do, which is a bad thing. Unless if you're running for office as a Democrat. So let's get him in there. And then I hear from this one guy. Only one person had anything to say. I didn't write back to the guy because he's an idiot. But he says, yeah, suck on this, McCrinian. As soon as the thing comes down, suck on this. Why don't you suck on the gas pump, pal? Suck on this. Are you kidding me? And so this guy is actually stupid enough to think that it's a good thing if the Republicans have more power. Are you kidding me? Who has an IQ in three digits, not to go a little Trumpian there on you, would think that these people deserve more power? Remember, they don't use the power. And when they do, it's only to kiss ass. So we don't need more kiss asses. We need independent thinkers who will fight for our constitutional republic. This guy is at war with our constitutional republic. He's at war with religion. He's mischaracterizing. You know you're in a world of hum when a guy like me is defending the Catholic Church. Because if it's a choice between him and the Catholic Church, I'll take the Universal Church every day. 8:30 at WNIS. At least they understand principle. I can look at the Pope and there's a man I admire and respect who has the courage of his convictions because he actually has convictions, and I'm not talking about felonies like Trump. 8:30. I get it cheap in every moment. That's just my nature. So I can't tell you what me and Doherty did, but she looked at me and she said, and I take this as a compliment. She said, you're really 13 years old. I said, you think I'm that old? My oldest son was living with me for a while when he was an adult. And one day we're just there and he says, Dad, and he meant it as a compliment. You're the only adult I know who deep down inside is really a little kid. I said, you need to spend more time at a radio station. Because Impreveno is really a little kid. Is he not? You and Jay Lee? Forget about it. Ron? The coach might be an adult. He's the one person. The coach is somewhat of an adult. None of us are adults. And you know what? What's wrong with that? Do you ever remember thinking when you were a kid, I'll always remember how I feel now? I won't forget how I feel now. I remember thinking that. I won't forget how I feel now. You know what happened? I've forgotten. Kind of gets knocked out of you. You think you remember, but do you? Every now and then, you get a little glimpse of who you were and what you thought way back then, yeah. Right. I wish I was what I was when I wished I was what I am now, right? 8:31. So I like your take on redistricting. The current Republican occupants are doing plenty to work themselves out of a job. I paid $50 to fill up my 11-gallon tank for my car yesterday. How about food? I was, we're all there. Where you think you bought like $50 worth of stuff? No, you didn't. You bought $100 worth of stuff. How could $100 worth of stuff fit in this tiny little bag? Well, it does. And now they want to fund the ballroom. Oh, yes. Who are the people who are still supporting him? What is it that they... Well, I guess we'll find out tomorrow with Bob. I'm going to talk about love and marriage for half an hour with him. That's going to be it. And that big, beautiful bill. You whatever happened with that, the commercial that Jen Kiggins had? Whatever had the commercial? Bring the commercial back, Jen. Jen, she's a nice lady. I like her personally. I do. She's a nice lady. She's just in the wrong party. She's a nice... Left on her own, she'd be fine. She's an old-style Republican, but because of the party and where it is today, she's caught up in this rubbish. But she's a very nice lady. I mean, I like her. She's a nice person. Very personable, charming. But picked the wrong horse this time around. Whitman, he's a good fella. Does a lot for Eastern Shore and all kinds of good stuff and the preservation of the natural beauty of this part of the world. All right. Yeah, they're going to be out. Kiggins and Whitman will be out in November. Yes, they will. No amount of redistricting in red states will save Republicans from themselves in November. Exactly. You know, a vote for the Republicans is a vote for more wars. They've proven it. The best indication of what they're going to do in the future, we've had two blatantly unconstitutional, unnecessary wars started by the Republicans. I guess for Israel and Saudi Arabia and the military-industrial complex that they work for. We see the two tards, the sons, they're making all kinds of money off of this. Gold in Fort Knox. I saw online today that the gold wants to visit Fort Knox to make sure the gold wants to, I mean the Trump, to make sure the gold is really there and hasn't been stolen. If the count of gold bars comes up short when he's leaving, check his pockets. Oh, you were talking about Trump. Okay, so he wants to go and look at the gold. More great radio coming up right here on WNIS after I press the button.
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0: No, I want number 4 over here. We're going to have number 4 over here. We're going to have over here, my friend. Number 5 over here. Are we ready? All right. Panorview Windows and More. Hey, John, how you doing, buddy? Opened up at 8 o'clock, right? Let me see. Monday, yeah, he's open 8 to 7. 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Saturday, 9 to 4. 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Hey, let's check the headlines. Let's see what's in the news. and the style of David Brinkley. Unreal World, Transportation Secretary, stars in own reality TV show. Film Road Trip, for 7 months, worked occasionally. China, dangerously overconfident. Z holds the cards at summit. MAGA religious leaders dedicate and bless 22-foot golden Trump statue. Pastor claims the president has a better understanding of the Bible than the Pope does. This guy's a pastor. He said that Trump has a better understanding of the Bible than the Pope. These people are really morons. I mean, it's one thing to be an incompetent. Does he really believe that? Is he really that damn stupid? You know what the answer is? Yes. Tehran strikes tanker off coast of Doha. Do words mean anything anymore, the ceasefire?
9: Oh, did you see where they're paying people to attend Vance rallies? $100 each. There's proof. Never any proof of George Soros. Never. George Soros.
0: Summer bummer. Travel upended. Americans feel squeezed. World on brink of food crisis. And all this is because of you-know-who. After Qatar ship breaks Hormuz blockade. Supreme leader MIA. And what the hell is this? Israel built and defended secret Iran war base? The world is sick!

0: bigger. Yes,
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4: So, my youngest son, who will be 38 next month, my youngest. I remember he's about 4 or 5 years old. We're on the back deck. And it always cracked me up. I don't wonder, did he think of that himself on the moment? Did he hear that somewhere? He's about 4 or 5 years old. And a butterfly. We see a butterfly. And he looks at it and he says, a butterfly flutters by.
5: The president has gushed that Iran's drones are falling from the sky, just like an imposing number of butterflies do. Now, because of Agent Orange, when I was visiting, vacationing in Southeast Asia many years ago, I did see birds falling from the sky. I did see that. I've never seen a butterfly just... Have you ever seen a butterfly from... A phenomenon that he seems to have pulled from... I think we know where he pulled it. Drones dropping like butterflies, Trump posted on Twitter, triggering double takes across the platform with his clashing juxtaposition of an image of stunning blue butterflies flitting in the air next to burning drones plummeting toward the sea. Trump gave the analogy a test run in a Thursday post on Twitter, where he bragged that the U.S. had completely destroyed 3 Iranian warships amid an attack in the Strait of Hormuz. He noted that American forces also shot down drones, and then he plunged into the ocean, that they plunged into the ocean. He said, very much like a butterfly dropping to its grave. Have you ever seen a butterfly just dropping out of the... Birds I've seen, but only in Southeast Asia because of Agent Orange. Dying or dead butterflies sometimes do fall from the sky. Sometimes they flutter by, as Nicholas said, and may fall in extreme cold, but they tend... When was the last time you saw a butterfly in extreme cold? But they tend not to tumble out of the sky. Trump's often odd word choices, syntax, and situational descriptions are among the behaviors that have raised concerns about his cognitive stability. Concerns, huh? There's no concerns. It's demonstrably true. Trump followed up the flying butterfly image with another AI post showing an American battleship blasting 5 Iranian drones out of the sky. How Christ-like. And the caption simply read, bye-bye drones. I have a drone! Winging it again, Trump posted an AI image of 159 Iranian ships at sea waving giant flags, which is supposed to be the Obama-Biden era. You mean when the Straits of Hormuz was open? You mean when we had a workable deal? When we actually had adults running the show? Sane people? Rather than this you-know-what show we got going on now with these incompetent clowns? As much as Trump has enjoyed bringing dead butterflies into his... he's buggy, that's what it is. He's far less interested in them when it comes to policy. Get all of this. His administration has repeatedly delayed protections on... maybe they really are dropping out of the sky, and it's Trump's fault. He's killing the butterflies.
6: The frogs are gay. frogs a day.
4: And he's killing the butterflies. That's right. And under the Endangered Species Act for monarch butterflies, which are at risk of extinction. And those of you at ODU should be outraged by this. The monarchs do need protection. But they have to wait behind more than 100 other species that also need help. Why does he hate ODU so much? He's at war with us. This man is at war with us. Why? He's going buggy.
7: Now birds fly.
8: And babies cry.
7: But you and I.

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1: That's the Beetlebug Bop, the coolest dance.
0: At the Poontang Palace. I'm just thrilled, man. I'm interviewing this dude, man, from Newcastle on Tyne, and asking about all kinds of stuff. And he says, yeah, so one time we're driving around in London, you know, and I see a big, with Jimi Hendrix in a limo. And I see Jimmy and I say, hey, look, they're protesting the war in Vietnam. And he says to me, I'm all for the war. I say, what? You are for the war? How could that possibly be? He says, I was a paratrooper, man. He changed his mind a little bit later on. I loved interviewing this guy. And then he starts singing, get up, stand up. Had the most incredible voice, man. Loved this guy. Loved him since I was a kid. Eric Burden. Got to interview him twice. Man, just thrilled. Eric Burden, love him. The Animals. Eric Burden is 85 years old today. Boom, boom, boom, boom.

0: California. Now, we're going to, a low tonight of 43. Are you kidding me? Here we go. Here we go. The heat's back on tonight. The heat's back on. An overnight low of 43 degrees, which is why I use the services of Russell's American Mechanical. All right. Russell's an American Mechanical, now one team, operating as one company, got 200 employees. Now, Lee will remember, how many years ago was that, Lee, when I had the problem? I called you up in a panic. There was buzzers going on in my house and everything. It was 2-3 years ago. And I called Russell's like 4:30 in the morning, right? And a human being with an American accent answers. I was shocked. And then I get a call back around 7 o'clock. Hey, we're on the way. Really? And they're there by like 8, 9, and the problem is solved by 10. I'm not saying it's going to happen any time and every time, but they don't know who I am. 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But, hey, they gave me a great deal. I've used them at two different houses. I highly recommend them. It works for me to do a great job for me to do a great job for you. Russell's American Mechanical, the number to call, 424-1000. And it's so important. 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I mean, everything goes through the mouth, right? Breathing, everything. It's so important to have good teeth. Full implant choice. You're thinking to yourself, I want to do it. I need to do it. I just don't have the money. Financing is available. Tune in tonight. Hear what he's all about. Dr. Hogan, fullimplantchoice.com. Hear him tonight, right here on News Talk 790 WNIS. Oh, yeah. I had all my... Now, wow. I don't know if you saw this. You saw this here. Trump assassination jokes are spiking. Experts worry that they promote actual violence. Oh, ooh, heaven forbid.
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0: Totally right here. My man Ralph, he says, maybe the president, the butterflies are falling out because of the Agent Orange president. There you go. There you go. News Talk 790 WNIS. Peyton Vanist was fuming about President Trump when he grabbed his phone and hit record. Somebody should, he declared, pausing for a dramatic effect, somebody should... You know. Did you see this, Lee? Ooh. If somebody knew what needed to be done, that person should probably do it. The 27-year-old continued. He didn't define it. Then he uploaded the 62-second video to TikTok, where it accumulated more than 700,000 likes, 3.2 million views. His version on Instagram garnered another 1.4 million views. Quote, crazy how we all know exactly what you're talking about, one of thousands of commenters replied. Vanist's vague plea, posted 18 days before the third apparent attempt on Trump's life in less than 2 years, is part of a social media trend that has twisted the idea of a presidential assassination into a morbid joke. Once an unseemly feature of the web's fringes, deliberately ambiguous chatter about political violence has spread on mainstream platforms over the past year, most often in reference to Trump and Elon Musk, according to a new report from Know Your Meme, which tracks the rise of viral posts. Somebody should do it. And its online variants, the authors wrote, is wink-nudged shorthand for suggesting that somebody killed a powerful person. Okay. See, I don't want anything to happen to Trump. I don't want him to get shot. I don't want him to die of a heart attack. I want him to be impeached. I want him to be convicted. I then want him to be indicted for all his crimes. His sons be indicted for all the crimes. Let's find state ones, too. And I want to see him die in prison where he belongs. I don't want anybody to kill him and make him a martyr. It's the last thing we need. Let him live. By the way, he's the best thing that the Democrats have. There is no Democrat that could help them as much as he can. And so don't worry about the redistricting. Every day, every time he opens his mouth, every time you fill up your tank, every time you buy some ground beef, that's a commercial for the Democrats. Everything. Because that can't lie. He can lie, but the prices don't lie. The prices don't lie. The fact that China, who would have thunk this 30 years ago? China is taken seriously. China is seen as a country filled with competent individuals, and their word can be taken to the bank, unlike us. 8:55. One of the earliest cases to go viral was a TikTok video from a Brooklyn comedian. Talking about all the Elon Trump stuff, he said, someone should throw their life away, he said in the February 2025 post, and take one for the team. The conservative libs of TikTok reposted the clip, so did Musk, helping it rack up 48 million views. Everybody dies, but not everybody lives. The tech titan jabbed back on X. A comedian declined to comment. Know Your Meme found that interest in the somebody should do it trend spiked after an armed man's thwarted attack last month at a White House Correspondents' Dinner. Researchers who study how violence multiplies said that they are concerned about the post's reach and impact. Well, I wonder about that, if sometimes it makes it happen. How many times during the baseball, do you watch baseball? You watch MLB? How many times have you seen the commercial where somebody makes an uncharitable comment to this little Jewish boy, and then a little black boy comes over and says, don't worry about it, I know what you're doing, man. Over and over and over and over. You would think that we're in Nazi Germany in 1936. Is it really that bad? And I'm wondering, like, is that like a self-fulfilling prophecy? Does it make it worse by seeing it over and over and over? And you know what? I'm watching it, and as a guy who grew up in New York and New Jersey, I'm thinking, you know what? I like the commercial to end. That the guy who put the thing on the kid's bag, they find him and they beat the crap out of him. There you go, you jerk. Hey, yeah. The black kid knocks him down, and as soon as he goes down, a Jewish kid kicks him in the face. That's what I would like to see. Is that too violent? But really, is there somebody, like, he writes dirty? Oh, okay, fine. I don't know. Is it? I don't know. And how would I know? And see, you don't know. As I say, when we talk about who are these people going down here to the beach and doing all this kind of crazy stuff, because you're not in that world. Because I don't hear anyone ever in my world say anything anti-Semitic. Who am I around? I'm around you. I'm around Jay Lee. I'm around Improveno. And I'm around Kerry in the morning. That's the people that I'm around, right? And nobody's ever saying anything anti-Semitic. And then the few friends that I have, very few, fewer all the time, they're dropping dead. They're dying all over, all around me. The few that are surviving are not anti-Semites. All the anti-Semites died. They died young. I know one guy who's an anti-Semite. I do, but I don't interact with him anymore, mainly because of his anti-Semitism. And even I even said to the guy, are you kidding me? All of our friends when we grew up were Jew. How could you be an anti-Semite? Oh, not them. Oh, okay. So, oh yes, right. Oh, well, you always see that. Like, well, you back in the day when I did interact with racists, because you couldn't avoid it, they would hate people of a certain race, but not the ones they knew personally, which is always not an indication of a first-class reasoning ability. All right, let's pause and reflect on all of that. And remember, if all else fails,
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3: And now the President of the United States can give us an update on the war, sir, whatever the hell it is, a police action, I don't know, what do you got going on?
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13: They'll be quarantined in Nebraska. I'm Dave Anthony, Fox News. The 18 passengers from the cruise ship stricken by a hantavirus outbreak flown by the U.S. government to a special facility. They landed early this morning. One tested positive and will be in a quarantine biocontainment unit. Another is showing mild symptoms. Other passengers being flown to other countries.
14: A French woman evacuated from the cruise ship hit by hantavirus is in the hospital, her health worsening, and tests confirm she has contracted the respiratory disease. Three passengers on the MV Hondius have died as a result of hantavirus. The ships docked in the Spanish island of Tenerife. Passengers were escorted ashore by staff in full body protective gear and breathing masks. The World Health Organization says the risk to public health is low.
13: Fox's Jonathan Savage. There's another outbreak on another cruise ship. The not nearly as deadly norovirus. The Caribbean Princess docked this morning at Port Canaveral in Florida with 115 passengers and crew infected. The norovirus-stricken ship will be cleaned and disinfected. There's no deal with Iran to end the conflict. President Trump called totally unacceptable Iran's counterproposal. And Israeli Prime Minister Benjamin Netanyahu tells CBS 60 Minutes.
15: It's not over because there's still nuclear material, enriched uranium that has to be taken out of Iran. There's still enrichment sites that have to be dismantled.
13: Fox's Trey Yingston, Tel Aviv.
16: The Wall Street Journal reports that the latest Iranian response doesn't resolve the U.S. demand for commitments in advance on the fate of Iran's nuclear program and its stockpile of highly enriched uranium. Nuclear issues would be negotiated over the next 30 days, they said. Iran proposes to have some of its highly enriched uranium diluted and the rest transferred to a third country. Now, Reuters reports a spokesperson for the Iranian Foreign Ministry claimed the response was not excessive and that the United States continues to have unreasonable demands.
13: Cole Allen due in court this hour in Washington. The suspect in the White House Correspondents' Dinner attack faces arraignment. 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

0: his mouth to your ears. It's Brian Kilmeade.
1: They assume that my ambition is a title or a seat. My ambition is way bigger than that. My ambition is to change this country. Presidents come and go, but single payer healthcare is forever. A living wage is forever. Workers' rights are forever. Women's rights, all of that.
2: So try to wrap your head around her school of thought. First off, we found out there's no such thing as a billionaire. All right. Then she says the Revolutionary War was fought over billionaires. We try to get rid of billionaires. Fascinating. It was for freedom and liberty. Most of the founding fathers were rich in their day. Jefferson, rich. Washington, rich. Madison, rich. Monroe, wealthy. I mean, we can go through it. John Quincy Adams, extremely well-to-do for those in that age. They were not fighting against the wealthy. They were fighting for freedom and liberty and oppression from a, we didn't want to be a colony any longer because of what the British were doing. Okay, so those are two things. Sound billionaire. Then we find out her policy on Taiwan was inexplicable and unexplainable in her mind. I still have no idea if she has an idea of what our policy with China and Taiwan is. And then we find out that being a president is not big enough for her. She wants to change the country. So if you're not president, how are you going to change the country? A hostile coup and becoming a dictator? I thought that's what Trump was. So these are the politics of today. This is AOC. And people keep saying, well, she's a legitimate candidate. For what reason is she a legitimate candidate? Because she's attractive and she's good on social media? Listen to her talk about our history, Cut 27.
1: You look at Thomas Jefferson writing to Madison in revolt of British aristocracy. The American Revolution was against the billionaires of their time. And so it's actually the most American thing in the world for us to be fighting for the working class. And it's actually patently un-American to try to aspire to transform our country into a place of kings.
2: And that was at the University of Chicago. People say that it is a place for really intelligent people to go. I assume it is. I assume they're very left wing because either they're befuddled and too stunned to react. But if a Republican was up there saying things that were just obscuring history in a way that maybe Adam Sandler was doing in Billy Madison or maybe Bill Murray in Stripes, you would think they'd either be laughing or objecting. But no, Ted Cruz put it perfectly. He said, saying a ninth grader would get an F for writing that on a history test. So that's really what Democrats are doing. And, you know, Victor Davis Hanson writes about that in his column today. There was a time where Democrats talked about, you know, workers. They were pro-union, pro-workers, rising wages. They were for less defense, more social spending programs. That's kind of usual. That's what Bill Clinton got elected, I understand, and for raising minimum wage, I understood that. Now they're just anti-American. Now you have Hassan Piker driving around in a Porsche, rich guy with millions of followers who wanted the Soviet Union to win the Cold War. Hassan Piker is somebody that says Hamas is better than any Republican, that Rick Scott should die. He's the guy anointing up-and-coming Democrats within there who are all efforting, most of them efforting, to get on his podcast, like Ro Khanna. I want to hear all sides. I mean, so you think, well, that's just niche, Brian. You're blowing up one person. Not really. Look in Maine. Look at the senator that has emerged with the nomination. Excuse me. The candidate that has emerged from the nomination who says he grew up poor, served in the military, had PTSD. So we got a Nazi tattoo. Talked about calling himself a communist. He says, I'm a full-blown communist socialist. All right. Says women are responsible when they're raped. Okay, in writing. Well, you had PTSD. Really? That's an insult to everyone who has PTSD. And he's getting the nomination, and in some polls, he's beating Susan Collins. So everyone's afraid to say anything bad about him. He went through a rough time. Now he's doing better. No, he's not. And he pretends, this clown, Palantir, he says, that he says that he is a working class guy, oyster farmer. This guy went to a private school that cost $75,000 a year. $75,000 a year. His dad was a very successful lawyer. His grandfather was a world-renowned architect. Just don't pretend to be someone you're not. One thing about Trump, he says, I'm a billionaire. He goes to the Iowa State Fair and says, you want to try my helicopter? Here's Cory Booker, another phony. Cut 28.
3: Yeah, release the autopsy, but we're 6 months before an election. If there's not enough reason to vote, president stripping away our health care for millions of Americans, seeing rural hospitals close, if there's not enough reason to vote, your prices skyrocketing, interest rates up, if there's not enough reason to vote, prioritizing ballrooms over people's child care and health care, this is 6 months before an election. We need to be mobilizing and organizing in this election. Fine, DNC, release it. They should do that. But the most important thing is for people to get out and vote in record numbers.
2: So they're talking about the autopsy. This is a big debate. They did everything that went wrong. They wrote a whole report. They won't release it. And Kamala Harris says release it, too. It's going to make her look terrible. They blew $4 billion and lost every branch of government. They lost the Supreme Court because they can't win anything. And they lost every branch of government. They wanted to find out how. They want to publish it. They're afraid. Not sure what.
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7: Fox News. I'm Chris Foster. President Trump says no to Iran's counterproposal for peace.
8: President Trump writing this on Truth Social. I've just read the response from Iran's so-called representatives. I don't like it. Totally unacceptable. Iranian state media today claiming that the response called for compensation for war damages and it would give the Iranians control over the Strait of Hormuz.
7: It's Fox's Alex Hogan. 18 passengers on a cruise ship hit by a hantavirus outbreak are back in the U.S. at the University of Nebraska Medical Center. Fox's Marianne Rafferty.
9: The patients will be monitored by a CDC team and quarantined for several weeks. Another passenger was said to be developing symptoms on their way home to France. The World Health Organization says the risk to the public is still very low.
7: Three people have died. 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

0: 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It's Brian Kilmeade.
1: There's good news here, which I actually think this is the beginning of the end of this war. I think between what's going on economically and what's going on militarily, the Ukrainian attacks on Russian energy infrastructure, mm-hmm. I think Putin's ability to sustain this war is coming to an end.
2: I do so too. And Richard Haass knows, I think he, and I hope he's right. And it's been one of the most phenomenal comeback stories, Ukraine withstanding. They adapted, they innovated, and now they're leading the world in drone technology and attack robots. I mean, it's unbelievable what's taking place there. Meanwhile, back to what's happening locally here, Mandami, like the Seattle mayor, doing the best they can to put their socialist policies in place and ruining their respective cities. Ted, you're in Pennsylvania. Hey, Ted.
3: Yes, sir. How are you today, Brian?
2: Can you believe what we're dealing with here in New York?
3: I can, but for a few other reasons. I appreciate your show, your brilliance, and your ability to listen and learn from callers and other
2: yep.
3: like-minded individuals. But I listen to a lot of radio shows, many out of New York City. And my point being that all the discussions regarding Mandami and how he's failing are in our eyes only. In his eyes, he is succeeding to destroy New York.
2: Yeah.
3: And that's his goal. That's his goal, man. And I don't think there's another way to put it more plainly or clearly that it's not his attempt to give something for free without knowing the consequences.
2: But, Ted, how do you explain this? You know that he wants another 4 years after this, and then you know he wants higher office. You don't do that at 34 years old and put this type of effort in if you just want to be four and done.
3: I understand that, but I think his goal in the long term, if he can destroy New York City in less than 4 years, he'll have enough people that have only lived there less than 3 years to vote for him again. I've got people in my store telling me directly that the people who voted for him have lived in New York City for less than 3 years. So it's short-sightedness. I agree with what you're saying, but I think he would be darn proud to do it in 3 years, whether it took that or seven.
2: I think Adams wants his job back. He'll give it another run. I think Cuomo's shot. He's a flawed candidate. We'd like to see someone come in there like a Bloomberg who just wants to get things done. When you're a mayor, Ted, it really doesn't matter what party you're in. It's because it's so much of an X's and O's job. It's about performing and getting business moving and making it everything efficient, picking up the garbage. The 34-year-old academic doesn't want to do that. And it's clearly showing. He'll be vulnerable, but sadly, it won't be from a Republican. It'll be from another Democrat. You listen to the Brian Kilmeade Show.
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6: News. I'm CJ Poppelbring. An orange prison jumpsuit. Cole Allen appearing inside a federal court in D.C., entering his plea to last month's shooting at the White House Correspondents' Dinner.
7: Not guilty plea to four charges, two gun charges, one attempting to assassinate the President of the United States, the most serious charge of them all. And then finally, assault on a federal officer when he shot, according to authorities, shot that Secret Service agent in the chest. Thankfully, that Secret Service agent is okay.
6: That's Fox's David Spunt updating the conditions of more than a dozen patients flown to a Nebraska facility overnight after the deadly hantavirus outbreak on a cruise ship. Nebraska Governor Jim Pillen minutes ago.
8: No one who poses a risk to public health is walking out the front door of the streets of Omaha or beyond.
6: Two other passengers will be evaluated at Emory Hospital in Atlanta. 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
12: Emily Foster, the Timberwolves rallied to beat the Spurs to even the West semis at 2. Anthony Edwards, the Ant-Man, scored 16 of his 36 points in the fourth quarter for Minnesota. Victor Wembanyama was tossed in the first half after elbowing Naz Reid in the face. Meanwhile, the Knicks tied an NBA postseason record with 25 threes, completing a sweep of the Sixers to advance to the Eastern Conference Finals. Tonight, Oklahoma City can finish off a sweep of the Lakers, and it's Game 4 in the East semis with Detroit leading Cleveland 2-1. Other NBA headlines, the Washington Wizards won the NBA draft lottery. They'll pick first in next month's draft. Stanley Cup playoffs, the Canadiens crushed the Sabres to take a 2-1 lead in their second-round series, and the Ducks skated past the Golden Knights to even that series at 2. Tonight, Colorado takes on Minnesota, the Avs up 2-1. Agronomic Lawn Management brings you this Sports Flash. 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
1: Republican Spencer Pratt is the last thing Los Angeles needs for mayor. Pratt opposes using taxpayer money to build brand new houses for our unhoused neighbors, saying it's time for the homeless to get help or get out. Pratt thinks L.A. needs thousands more police officers rather than more social workers, and Republican Spencer Pratt thinks public employee unions should have less power, not more. L.A. is on the right track and needs to stay the course. Vote no on Republican Spencer Pratt.
2: That is the best ad for Spencer Pratt ever. I've never heard an attack ad actually hit every note. This is exactly why he's running. And if he doesn't get elected, have at it, Los Angeles, because it is not working. You're not on the right track. You need more cops. The unions do have way too much power. And the homeless, nobody has put more billions of dollars into the homeless. It's all failed because it's a drug problem. You don't need more social workers to go knock on doors and say, why are you throwing why is this domestic abuse thing happening? Let me talk it out with you. So to me, I've never seen a better ad meant to attack that actually is making the case for Spencer Pratt. Am I crazy, Allison?
3: Not at all. Completely accurate.
2: I mean, I couldn't believe the ad. It's so perfect.
3: I know, and he has a bunch of other great ads too. I mean, just Google Spencer Pratt ads.
2: I know, that's not for him. That's against him.
3: Well, that one's for him, but yeah, yeah. It's against him. But overall, the whole good. Topic's great.
2: You're right. Those are all the things that'll happen if you don't elect him.
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6: They're back and quarantined. I'm Dave Anthony, Fox News. The passengers finally taken off a Hantavirus-stricken cruise ship. They landed in the U.S. early this morning.
7: You can be assured the medical staff at UNMC are highly trained and compassionate.
6: Nebraska Governor Jim Pillen, 16 Americans now at a special health facility in Omaha. Dr. Angela Hewlett says...
8: They're coming up well. In a couple of minutes.
9: Actually,
8: on your
9: they
8: channel.
9: Currently do not have any symptoms.
8: To the Oval Office.
9: And have a good appetite,
8: President
9: although
8: Trump
9: they're very tired, understandably.
8: Again,
9: but
8: Trump,
9: it's been a really long journey for these folks.
6: Two others were flown to a different facility to be treated or monitored in Atlanta. One's tested positive for hantavirus, another has mild symptoms. The others evacuated from the ship yesterday in the Canary Islands are being taken to other countries. One got sick on the way to France, and her condition worsened today. The hantavirus outbreak killed three passengers. Cole Allen pleaded not guilty this morning in court in Washington, D.C.
10: Clad in an orange prison jumpsuit and shackles, he is charged with attempting to kill President Trump at the White House Correspondents Association dinner last month. Those charges also include assaulting an officer or employee of the U.S. with a deadly weapon and stem from a shot that hit a Secret Service officer during the incident. Allen is accused of storming through a security checkpoint at the dinner attended by many in the Trump administration while armed with guns and knives.
6: Fox's Tanya J. Powers, the day after Iran's counterproposal was rejected as totally unacceptable, President Trump tells Fox's John Roberts Iran's going to fold as he pushes to stop them from making nuclear weapons, demanding they give up enriched uranium.
11: Today, the president is at the White House, but much of this week he'll be spending his time in the air, traveling to and from China. The president's meeting with Chinese President Xi Jinping could prove pivotal in forcing Iran to reach a deal. As the Wall Street Journal writes, President Xi also wants the fighting to stop as Middle East turmoil restricts China's oil supply and shrinks other country's ability to buy Chinese goods.
6: That's Fox's Mark Meredith at the White House. Oil prices up 2% today. 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
20: Good morning. Checking traffic in Chesapeake, I-664 southbound at Route 58, the interchange, a disabled vehicle. High-rise bridge westbound.

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1: Hey, we are back. And by the way, I just got to tell you, I cannot wait for it. May 30th, coming up, Reno, Nevada. I'll be out there for History, Liberty, and Laughs. And I'll be doing that same thing in July 11th in Pensacola. So go to BrianKilmeade.com, streamed on Fox Nation. And then in October and November, and we're probably going to add a date in December, I'm going to be switching to United the States, my book that you can pre-order right now, The Six Crucial Moments That Forged the American Miracle. I think you will really love it. The six I picked, the reasons why, and how it made our country what it is today, and how easily it all could have fallen apart. But here are the dates that I'm talking about when it comes to what we can expect. And we are going to be in St. Louis, Missouri in November. I'm going to be October 17th. I'll be in Westbury, Long Island. The day before that, I'll be in Red Bank, New Jersey. So that'll be great. And also, I'm going to have a chance to go over to Clearwater. So that'll be something you get tickets for. I have a chance to meet you before with VIP opportunities. So if you just go to BrianKilmeade.com, click on Buy Tickets, and with every ticket, you'll get a copy of United in the States. So it's going to be a really big fall, but come one, come all. When we come back, Doug Schoen comes on the show, former Clinton advisor, Bloomberg advisor, Democratic strategist, and pollster, will tell us what's happening with the midterms now with this gerrymandering mania that's taking place. Don't move.
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6: News. I'm Chris Foster. The man charged with trying to kill President Trump at the White House Correspondents' Dinner last month pleads not guilty during a court appearance this morning.
7: Clad in an orange prison jumpsuit and shackles, Cole Allen has pleaded not guilty to all four counts against him. Those charges also include assaulting an officer or employee of the U.S. with a deadly weapon and stem from a shot that hit a Secret Service officer during the incident.
6: Fox's Tanya J. Powers. 16 Americans evacuated from a cruise ship hit with a hantavirus outbreak at the University of Nebraska Medical Center in Omaha. Governor Jim Pillen.
8: No one who poses a risk to public health is walking out the front door of the streets of Omaha or beyond.
6: Two other American passengers are at Emory University in Atlanta. One Israeli soldier will spend 3 weeks in prison, another 2 weeks for desecrating a Christian statue in southern Lebanon. America's listening to Fox News.
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12: I'm Lee Foster. The NBA held its draft lottery Sunday, and the Wizards lucked into the top pick. On the court, the Knicks headed to the Eastern Conference Finals after sweeping the Sixers. Out west, the Timberwolves rallied in the fourth quarter to beat the Spurs. That series now tied at two. Victor Wembanyama ejected in the first half of that one after being assessed a flagrant foul. On the ice, round two of the Stanley Cup playoffs, Montreal smashed Buffalo to take a 2-1 series lead, while Anaheim skated past Vegas to even that series at two. Tonight, the Wild host the Avalanche, trailing 2-1 in that series. NASCAR Sunday at Watkins Glen, Shane Van Gisbergen took the checkered flag for the seventh time in his career, all of them coming on road courses. He now ranks third all-time in road course wins, behind some big names, Jeff Gordon and Tony Stewart. 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

0: talk show that's getting you talking. You're with Brian Kilmeade. 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
1: Hey, we are back. And just to wrap up what we've been going on with Doug Schoen, he's 100% right. I don't understand. First, I don't understand the whole socialism thing and why people think it's going to get traction. And Bernie Sanders, who was considered somewhat of a joke 15 years ago, and now he is the kingmaker. I mean, he did it with Mondami, the mayor here. He screwed the Graham Plattner. He beat Chuck Schumer, who endorsed the governor. And then he loves this guy Saeed over in Michigan, and he's finding the woman over this inexperienced woman who's mayor of Seattle. Good luck with that. And then the mantra is now tax the wealthy. You know, make the wealthy pay their fair share. That's what you're running on? I don't even get it. So you're going to run on making the wealthy the bad guys? Okay, so if you run out of Trump, you're going to just make the wealthy the bad guys. Instead of saying how to be successful, how to be inspirational, you're going to just say the problem with you is the rich have too much and they're not spreading around, as opposed to they might be outworking you. Yeah, there are some people that are flat out just smarter than you. As we all know, if you went to one day of school, you have a look at that person and go, how the heck did he or she pick it up so quick? And you go, when it comes down to it, by the time you get to college, you can be smart, but it's all going to come down to how much you're going to study and how much you're going to work and how much effort you're going to put in, and then it all balances out. But there are always people that are going to be smarter, taller, faster. How are you going to react to that used to be key. That's what I thought was going to be the inspiration. But if it's taxed the rich, it's going to be, that's what Governor Beshear is going to say? Is that what Governor Shapiro is going to say? I'd be shocked at that. But meanwhile, as the president gets ready for his trip to China this week, on Thursday, a lot's going to be at stake, mostly with business. I do think Taiwan's going to come up. President's not going to bring it up. He's got a $14 billion aid package, a weapons package on his desk. I hope he signs it and say it's really not in play. We got to do it. When it comes to Boeing and other companies, cut your deals. Be smart about it. We have to deal with China, but we have to understand China. And that's the one thing with rare earth. We're beginning to take out their piece of leverage. I've been talking for a while now on the show about the importance of owning gold. 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
6: A ceasefire on life support. On Lisa Sabrady, Fox News. That's how President Trump describes the ceasefire with Iran moments ago, calling it unbelievably weak after each side rejected a counterproposal for ending the conflict.
7: After reading that piece of garbage they sent us, I didn't even finish reading it. I said, I'm not going to waste my time reading it.
6: He says his plan for Iran is simple, that they will not be allowed to have a nuclear weapon.
7: They think that, well, I'll get tired of this, or I'll get bored, or I'll have some pressure. But there's no pressure. There's no pressure at all. We're going to have a complete victory. We've already, in theory, had a complete victory from the military standpoint.
6: The president calls an ongoing U.S. blockade of Iranian ports genius, also just telling reporters Iran has told his administration only the U.S. and China have the ability to remove nuclear dust from underground sites that were hit during last year's Operation Midnight Hammer. Iranian officials have reportedly offered some concessions on their disputed nuclear program, but not what the U.S. has been asking for. American passengers from the cruise ship at the center of a hantavirus outbreak are now quarantined in Nebraska.
8: The passengers landing in Omaha, then bused to a federally funded quarantine unit at the University of Nebraska Medical Center, including one patient who's tested positive for the hantavirus, who's now in a biocontainment unit.
9: The risk of hantavirus to the general public remains very, very low.
8: Admiral Brian Christine, Assistant Secretary of Health.
9: The Andes variant of this virus does not spread easily, and it requires prolonged close contact with someone who is already symptomatic.
8: Two other Americans are being isolated in a biocontainment unit in Atlanta. Three people have died since the cruise ship virus outbreak began late last month.
6: Fox's Jeff Manasso. Other evacuees from the ship taken to other countries. A French woman who tested positive, not doing as well, her condition worsening in a hospital overnight. America is listening to Fox News.
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13: Good afternoon. Checking traffic, I-64 eastbound at Settlers Landing Road, a disabled vehicle in Hampton. The National Weather Service forecast cloudy skies this afternoon with afternoon showers, winds out of the north 14 to 16 miles per hour. High today, just 66. Cloudy and cool tonight, overnight low 52. Things change tomorrow. Sunshine back with us for Tuesday and a high of 70 tomorrow. In Southern Shores, North Carolina 62, Gloucester at 58, in Virginia Beach it's 62. 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I'm Bill Bass. Have a great afternoon. Stay tuned.

0: saved about $15 million, but we know that this is going to go up to the tunes of billions of dollars with what we're doing here. With being able to allow employers to do this, we think it will ultimately drive down to each and every person. So that is the point. The more that people are able, we want to get, as Secretary Kennedy said, we want to get to root causes as well. So we want to make sure that we are treating the entire issue, not just putting a Band-Aid on it and moving on. We want people who want to bring life into the world to have that opportunity. We do believe that this will do that. So a combination of allowing this to be available, but then also the affordability element. I think it's down, as he said, I mean, some of these drugs down 80% from a year ago, some down 40% over a year ago. So it's a really exciting time, and we do think that this will ultimately be able to reach all Americans.
1: But a lot of people don't realize it's available. I spoke to people, they don't know about the Trump, they don't know about any of these things, and you know, where you're saving so much money, where they can actually afford it. You know, when you get prices down to just a tiny fraction of what they used to be, that's one of the reasons I don't need it for myself. I get enough publicity. But I need it to inform the public. A lot of people, like your question's a good question, but a lot of people don't know IVF and so many other things that could help them, that they assume it's so expensive, it's not within their price range, and they're not going to be able to afford it or even think about it. And then they hear about these numbers, and in addition, there's some help that we give them beyond even the low numbers.
2: Mr. President, only one in three Americans know what TrumpRx.gov does. It would be a great service. I know he kids you a lot about this not getting reported appropriately, but there is no excuse to buy drugs. Make sure you're getting the best.
3: President Trump there addressing a whole range of things, talking about IVF. In the most recent soundbite you were hearing there, and the efforts the administration is currently making to change things up. This came on right before. This is cut one. But just so you understand why there's this focus on in vitro fertilization, Trump was saying that the Department of Labor has a new rule that they are putting forward. This is cut one. Listen to what he said just before we came on air.
1: Most healthcare plans do not cover these benefits, but today I'm pleased to announce that the Department of Labor is issuing a new rule to formally create a fertility benefit option for employers that can be offered to all employees outside of their normal health insurance plans. It's a big deal. They were not properly taken care of. Katie Britt knows that better than anybody.
0: That's right.
1: Who called me and said, I must say, I shouldn't admit this, but the first time I really heard about the fertility was through Katie. She said, sir, we have to do something. And I'm a quick study, so I learned everything there is to learn in about 3-4 minutes. And I became the father of fertility.
3: There is Trump once again saying he's the father of fertility, or in previous times he has said he is the father of IVF, which is a very Trumpian turn of phrase. But he's trying to focus, as you can see here, on things that affect people back here in America. There was some talk about Iran, which I will get to briefly. No real movement on that other than Trump is essentially saying we've got them where we want them. They're going to have to capitulate. But there's also this point about TrumpRx.gov. You know, we often talk about gas prices on the show because gas prices are high. We all know this. We all have been dialed into the rise in gas prices since the Iran war began. And Trump is obviously looking at the midterms, and the political calculations here are quite clear. And he's saying, okay, what can we do not only to bring down gas prices, but to give people relief in a whole range of ways? And this is where we get to TrumpRx.gov, where he's saying that there are a whole range of prescription drugs that are available at really phenomenal prices, but specifically also fertility medicine. Play cut two.
1: But since we launched a website just a few months ago, over 19,000 Americans have used those fertility medicines and discounts and saved more than $15 million just in a short period of time, or a matter of weeks. The Council of Economic Advisors projects that the number will rise to $4.6 billion over a fairly small number of years. Nobody's ever seen anything like this.
3: $15 million in just a few weeks. He's saying the financial implications of this for everyday Americans are very substantial. And this is something that I don't think has gotten quite the attention that it should. The fact that he is setting up specifically through better negotiation on the actual pricing of these drugs, places where Americans can go and can actually get real relief, because prescription drug prices, we don't hear that much about it, as much about it these days. If you remember, it was one of the big reasons, or rather, I should say, one of the big things that Obamacare promised to handle. And there's been these different changes made to Medicare and Medicaid and what's included in the formulation, what's not included, all these different things. Fundamentally, the American people have grown sick of subsidizing the rest of the world's prescription drugs while we have these incredibly high prices here. You go to Canada, you go to Europe, things cost a whole lot less. But I also think that Trump's focus on fertility, and I know that this is an area that people feel very passionately about in a whole range of ways, but the focus on just having more children, we'll put it that way, is something that America needs. We do need to be having more kids as a people. We unfortunately got convinced, I think, through culture, and it's really hit my generation. So now people who are in their 40s, maybe in their early 50s, harder than anybody else. This notion that women should delay childbearing or maybe even just push them away from having kids at all. I think this has been enormously harmful to America as a society, but also just demographically. We have started to mirror some of these societies like Japan and South Korea that have nowhere near the numbers of people they need to perpetuate, to propagate their own society. I mean, this is, people will talk on the left about climate change as being an existential threat, which of course is absurd. This is, demography is existential because we are either here or we're not. There's either enough of us or there's not. And this has also been used as one of the reasons to push bringing in people from the third world, which a lot of Americans are really tired of hearing, because we actually would like more Americans first, instead of saying we're just going to allow in, never mind pick and choose, allow in anyone who comes here from anywhere around the rest of the world, and just pillages this place as the giant and open welfare state that it is. Enough is enough. So the encouragement to have children, I think everyone should be 100% behind. And I think that the expansion of IVF through government policy is going to result in more kids and more people having kids. And there is a societal cost. There is some understanding we should have that if you have a family member, or if you are a woman who is, I would say, you know, 35, although you can still have kids in your 30s, but if you're into your 40s and into your 50s now, and you felt like you never had kids, maybe you never even got married, and you were lied to by the society around you about how it's more important to make VP at the marketing firm, and, you know, kids are a drag, and go to brunch and eat the avocado toast with your girlfriends, the whole sort of eat, pray, love, Sex in the City view of femininity and womanhood. Disastrous. Absolutely disastrous for women. Yes, people can make their own choices. Yes, some women are going to tell you, I'm so happy that I never got married. I never had kids. I never started a family. They are the exception, the dramatic exception. And a lot of people who tell you that are lying because they can't actually face the reality of the choice that they've made. That's just the truth. And we need to have these kinds of conversations as a country so that we can actually have a better future, so that our kids can live in a place where children are encouraged and cherished. And to that end, your Mother's Day celebration this past weekend was likely different than that of the 80,000 new moms who relied on the preborn network of clinics this past year. Those moms were debating at one point the future of their unborn child. They were actually contemplating whether to give life to the womb, to the baby growing in their womb, or choose abortion. And this is why so often moms who go to these preborn clinics, they are making this critical choice. And so many of them make the choice after they have the ultrasound that preborn gives them. Preborn's network of clinics nationwide give ultrasounds to expectant moms so they can meet the tiny baby growing in their womb. And then the choice for life becomes so much easier, so much more likely by the numbers. And in this way, in just spreading the truth and God's love, preborn is helping save babies day after day. 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
3: Welcome back in here to Clay and Buck. Clay will be with us shortly, by the way. He was on a flight that got a bit delayed. We just had President Trump there, who was addressing the nation about a range of issues, really focusing in on this IVF coverage expansion, essentially saying that IVF services for women are going to be substantially less expensive. And there's things that Trump is doing to just bring down prices of overall prescriptions, but specifically some of the drugs needed for IVF are very, very pricey. He also spoke about Iran and what is going on there. So let's, this is cut 33. Here is Trump on the ceasefire with Iran as it stands right now. Play it.
13: For the time being, the ceasefire remains in place.
1: You know, it's unbelievably weak, I would say. I would call it the weakest right now. After reading a piece of garbage they sent us, I didn't even finish reading it. They said, I'm not going to waste my time reading it. I would say it's one of the weakest right now. It's on life support. They understand. These are all medical people. Dr. Oz, life support is not a good thing. Do you agree?
2: Diagnostic.
1: I would say the ceasefire is on massive life support, where the doctor walks in and says, sir, your loved one has approximately a 1% chance of living.
3: So he's saying that we have the upper hand, and if we just continue to allow things to play out here, we will be getting to the conclusion of Iran having to throw in the towel, so to speak. And I don't think that this is something that the Iranians necessarily are sharing as a point of view right now. My sense is the Iranians may well continue to hold on here, thinking that if they can get this into June or July with high gas prices, they will sacrifice their own economy in order to cause political pain here at home. We'll see. But Trump doesn't seem bothered by this other than to say the ceasefire. He's saying the ceasefire is absolutely hanging by a thread. All right, my friends, Pure Talk. 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
16: Fox News, I'm CJ Pop. Officials describing the conditions of the more than a dozen passengers flown to a Nebraska facility overnight after the deadly Hanta virus outbreak on a cruise ship.
17: They are doing well, actually. They are currently do not have any symptoms and have a good appetite, although they're very tired, understandably, but it's been a really long journey for these folks.
16: That's Dr. Angela Hewitt. So there could be a new move in President Trump's Iran playbook.
18: President Trump just spoke to Fox News' John Roberts a moment ago. He says he is now considering renewing Project Freedom, but he says this time around, the U.S. guiding ships through the Strait of Hormuz would be just one small piece of what would be a larger military operation.
16: That is Fox's Jillian Turner reporting. 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
23: Emily Foster, the Timberwolves rally to beat the Spurs to even the West semis at 2. Anthony Edwards, the Ant-Man, scored 16 of his 36 points in the fourth quarter for Minnesota. Victor Wembanyama was tossed in the first half after elbowing Naz Reid in the face. Meanwhile, the Knicks tied an NBA postseason record with 25 threes, completing a sweep of the Sixers to advance to the Eastern Conference Finals. Tonight, Oklahoma City can finish off a sweep of the Lakers, and it's Game 4 in the East semis with Detroit leading Cleveland 2-1. Other NBA headlines, the Washington Wizards won the NBA draft lottery. They'll pick first in next month's draft. Stanley Cup playoffs, the Canadiens crushed the Sabres to take a 2-1 lead in their second-round series, and the Ducks skated past the Golden Knights to even that series at 2. Tonight, Colorado takes on Minnesota, the Avs up 2-1. Agronomic Lawn Management brings you this Sports Flash. 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

0: Welcome back in, tag team. I am in Washington, D.C., and I am in studio. Buck, not feeling great. Appreciate him filling in for me as I was in transit there, a bit delayed. I'm going to be at the White House a little bit later today. Should be a interesting trip over, obviously, given all of the different moving parts associated with the Iran situation and the combination of President Trump leaving on Wednesday for China, which is going to create all sorts of interesting dynamics as we get ready for what that interaction is going to look like. But there are a bunch of different things to dive into here that I sort of flagged as I was in the air en route. I thought that this one, and I want to kind of set the table for this, because there is a panic setting in among Democrats over the Virginia Supreme Court decision. And this morning, the New York Times has a story suggesting that as a result of that Supreme Court decision, there are talks among Democrats associated with, believe it or not, eliminating all seven of the Supreme Court justices in the state of Virginia and replacing them with seven brand new justices that they believe would say, hey, you know what? This map is okay. I know that sounds crazy, but that's the reality of where we are. And that's what Hakeem Jeffries is basically saying out loud. This idea partly coming from him, cut 38.
1: We do have these structural problems that need to be addressed. We've got to, for instance, make sure we pass the John Robert Lewis Voting Rights Advancement Act so we can end the era of voter suppression in the United States of America once and for all. We have to end Citizens United, dramatically reform our campaign finance laws to stop the ability of these deep-pocketed special interests to intervene. And we are going to have to explore massive judicial reform, state by state and at the federal level. And everything should be on the table as far as I'm concerned.
0: Okay, everything should be on the table as far as Hakeem Jeffries is concerned. What does that all mean? What should we learn about what's going on in Virginia? When we come back, I will set the table for all of you on that. Plus, battle in Tennessee, as Tennessee is the first state to redistrict in the wake of Calais versus Louisiana. And Senator Jim Banks of Indiana is going to join me here in the studio in the second hour of this program in about 30 minutes. Appreciate all of you hanging out with us. Monday edition, Clay and Buck.
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9: A simple plan for Iran. I'm Lisa Brady, Fox News.
10: It's a very simple plan. Iran cannot have a nuclear weapon, and they won't have a nuclear weapon. And they didn't want to go that far.
9: President Trump says a diplomatic solution is very possible, but he calls a counterproposal from Iran a piece of garbage, despite reports Iran had offered some concessions on its nuclear program.
10: Look, I've had to deal with them four or five times. They change their mind. They're very dishonorable people, the leadership.
9: The president also telling reporters Iran thinks he'll get bored or be pressured. He says there's no pressure, predicting a complete victory and also predicting again that gas prices will drop like a rock once the conflict does end. In the meantime, he says he'll suspend the federal gas tax to help lower prices. 18 Americans are back on U.S. soil after weeks aboard a cruise ship at the center of a deadly hantavirus outbreak.
11: The Americans disembarked the cruise in the Canary Islands Sunday and boarded a government medical flight to Nebraska, where all are quarantined, including one who tested positive for the hantavirus, who's being housed in a biocontainment unit at the University of Nebraska Medical Center, where Governor Jim Pillen says a strong plan is in place for the initial assessment.
12: And we're working diligently to ensure no one leaves this security in an unsecured way at an inappropriate time.
11: Also ensuring the best care possible, two other passengers are being quarantined at Emory University in Atlanta.
9: Fox's Jeff Manasso. Other passengers taken to other countries, including a French woman who tested positive and is hospitalized, her condition worsening overnight. The California man accused of trying to kill the president at a D.C. dinner event pleads not guilty to multiple federal charges. An attorney entering the plea for Cole Allen, who was handcuffed and shackled during today's arraignment. 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
20: Good afternoon. Checking traffic. Berkeley Bridge has a bridge opening in progress. Berkeley Bridge in downtown Norfolk, a bridge opening there. I-564 westbound at Gate 3, a disabled tractor trailer in Norfolk. And in Chesapeake, I-664 southbound at Bowers Hill, the interchange, a disabled vehicle. The National Weather Service forecast, cloudy skies this afternoon. Good chance of afternoon showers and a high of 66. For this evening, cloudy skies, low down to 52. Sunshine back with us tomorrow, Tuesday's high 70. In Moyock, North Carolina, 64. Matthews at 58. In Suffolk, at 62. I'm Bill Bass. Have a great afternoon. As always, thanks for listening to us. Stay tuned for Clay Travis and Buck Sexton. They're up next for you.

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9: News. I'm Chris Foster. President Trump rejects Iran's counterproposal to end the military conflict and says a ceasefire with Iran is on life support. He asked if there's leadership there he can negotiate with.
10: You have the moderates and you have the lunatics. And I think the moderates are more respected. The lunatics want to fight till the end. You know, it'll be a very quick fight.
9: 16 American citizens who were on a cruise ship hit with a hantavirus outbreak at the University of Nebraska Medical Center.
11: Governor Jim Pillen says a strong plan is in place for the initial assessment.
12: And we're working diligently to ensure no one leaves this security in an unsecured way at an inappropriate time.
11: Also ensuring the best care possible, two other passengers are being quarantined at Emory University in Atlanta.
9: It's Fox's Jeff Benasso. 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
18: I'm Lee Foster. The NBA held its draft lottery Sunday, and the Wizards lucked into the top pick. On the court, the Knicks headed to the Eastern Conference Finals after sweeping the Sixers. Out west, the Timberwolves rallied in the fourth quarter to beat the Spurs. That series now tied at two. Victor Wembanyama ejected in the first half of that one after being assessed a flagrant foul. On the ice, round two of the Stanley Cup playoffs, Montreal smashed Buffalo to take a 2-1 series lead, while Anaheim skated past Vegas to even that series at two. Tonight, the Wild host the Avalanche, trailing 2-1 in that series. NASCAR Sunday at Watkins Glen, Shane Van Gisbergen took the checkered flag for the seventh time in his career, all of them coming on road courses. He now ranks third all-time in road course wins, behind some big names, Jeff Gordon and Tony Stewart. 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

0: This is a state issue. The Supreme Court, they have no judicial review coming from the U.S. Supreme Court. Not ever possible or going to happen. The New York Times reporting that Democrats, including the House Minority Leader, well, Minority Leader in name only, Hakeem Jeffries, is holding all these private discussions where they are pissed off and they are fuming. They're angry about the Supreme Court decision on racial gerrymandering. They're mad at the state Supreme Court of Virginia. And this was nothing but a way to disenfranchise Republican voters. 46% of people in the Commonwealth of Virginia voted for Donald Trump. And right now, the way things are currently configured are fair. They have six relatively safe Democrat seats and they have five relatively safe Republican seats. That's the way it should be. But Democrats wanted to, you know, put this ridiculous constitutional amendment in their haste. They violated every single legislative and constitutional mandate to change the Constitution, and they lost at the Supreme Court level. Anyway, now they're discussing, they're so angry, the far-fetched idea to get the map they want all over the country, and this would involve a gambit to replace the entire state of Virginia Supreme Court with the purpose of reinstating their gerrymandered map. And the way they plan to do it, I don't think they'd be able to. I don't think it would be viable. But they'd get this, their radicalized Democratic governor, the one that hid it from everybody in Virginia, Abigail Spanberger, and, you know, radicals in the Virginia Democratic and General Assembly and House lawmakers in Washington. And anyway, what they are planning to do is create a scheme where they would put instantaneously a retirement age in place, make the age 54. Does anyone retire at 54? I don't even know people that retire at 65 or 62 anymore. It doesn't happen. Everybody works longer. And that would allow then the current legislature to replace enough justices, and then they would let the state Supreme Court again, you know, go forward with this disenfranchisement scheme. So, you know, these current rulings, even fake news CNN, their data guru, Harry Enten, said yesterday that these decisions by the U.S. Supreme Court, Virginia Supreme Court, they could all have a significant impact on the coming midterm elections. Don't take it for granted. I don't even think we know the issues that will ultimately impact the result of those elections. I don't think we'll have to see what the state of the economy is. There's a lot we need to know. We have to see what happens finally with Iran, how that plays out. Anyway, prior to these rulings, Democrats would have needed to win the popular vote by less than a point to capture the House. By those numbers, it changes dramatically because of all these states, because of the Supreme Court decision and the decision in the Supreme Court of Virginia. So now Democrats would have to win the national House vote by 4 points in order to win House control. And he said the good news, if there is for Democrats, is that their current lead is around that number. So anyway, now Trump says he's going to send election integrity armies to every state, which we should have. We should have voter ID. You know, this is why the SAVE Act was so important. You know, proof of citizenship, voter ID, every state, it should be mandated. The only reason Democrats don't want it is because they want to be able to cheat. Now, the president announced, he said, during my historic election in 2024, remember, they kept running on too big to rig. He said, when I won every single swing state, and decisively won both the Electoral College and popular votes, the Republicans had an election integrity army in every single state to preserve the sanctity of each legal vote. We will be doing the same thing in 2026, but it will be much bigger and much stronger. And why would you be against voter ID, proof of citizenship? Why would you be against signature verification? Why would you be against chain of custody controls? Why would you be against updated voter rolls? Why, you know, in this debate out in California that took place for mayor of Los Angeles, they want illegals to vote out there. I mean, this is insane. And if you want to know just how crazy the left would be, I mean, even on fake news CNN, they pointed out, you know, a poll, you know, this idea of tax the rich, tax the rich, tax the rich of the Democrats. Well, apparently, is the Mamdani tax the rich theme, they asked, according to the poll. Is tax the rich, is that an asset or a liability? 51% of respondents, well, this is CNN, by the way, is, you know, said it's an asset. I don't think it's an asset. You know, it's funny to listen to people like Kamala Harris. Trump allies are trying to rig the 2026 midterms after their attempt to disenfranchise Virginia voters fails. I mean, you want to know how crazy the left is? You know, just listen to their leaders. Remember, you know, speaker in name or minority leader in name only, wannabe speaker, Hakeem Jeffries, he will do whatever AOC says. Same with Chuck Schumer. And AOC is on with David Axelrod. And she brushed aside the question of whether she'd run for president, saying, no, my ambition is way bigger.
1: They assume that my ambition is positional. They assume that my ambition is a title or a seat. And my ambition is way bigger than that. My ambition is to change this country. And presidents come and go. Senate, House seats, elected officials come and go. But single-payer health care is forever. A living wage is forever. Workers' rights are forever. Women's rights, all of that.
0: Then she tripled down on the idiocy that billionaires didn't make their money on their own. Well, yeah, they did, by creating goods and services that people want, need, and desire. And then she made another dumb statement that claiming that the American Revolution was against the billionaires of their time. I mean, this is, you want to know 101, why state-run schools, why government schools fail? Because the American Revolution was fought primarily to secure independence. I've done many man on the street interviews asking people, what is Independence Day? It's Independence Day. Independence from what? It's for independence. They don't know the answer. But it was independence from Great Britain to establish self-governance. And there were underlying causes. Oh, you know, little things that you probably learned and remembered. Because you're not AOC, taxation without representation, or the Stamp Act, or the Townsend Acts, or the Tea Act, or any other, you know, any other issues that came up. We wanted to be free. We wanted to secure independence. We wanted self-governance. You know, for example, you know, Lexington and Concord marked the start of fighting, the shot heard around the world, Declaration of Independence. I mean, does she not know any of this? I mean, the answer is breathtakingly ignorant. Now claiming American Revolution was about, what, fighting the oligarchy? About fighting billionaires? No, it's not. No, it wasn't. But this is the brain trust, along with Kamala Harris and the squad. And this is who the leadership follows. They don't dare challenge them or take them on. 800-941-SHAWN, our number this Monday. 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
0: All right, we have a ton of other news we're going to get to today. Red versus blue. You want to live in a red state? Okay, I'll make it perfectly clear what you're buying into if you do it. We have great news on the economy that we will share today. An investigation update into Minnesota and all these states, the corruption as it relates to Medicare fraud and hospice fraud and daycare fraud. It just gets worse and worse. And this, you know, UAE phenomenon. Wow, the things that were released in what is the first tranche of or caches of information, pretty phenomenal. An expert will join us, and if let's put it this way, he's convinced me that all of this is real. Quick break, right back. Your call is also coming up this Monday, 800-941-SHAWN, straight ahead.
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12: Fox News, I'm Tom Rigotti. President Trump wants to temporarily suspend the federal gas tax to bring down soaring prices caused by the war with Iran. Fox's Jared Halperin reports.
13: At least while the war with Iran continues to rattle the oil market, President Trump says he wants a suspension of the federal gas tax.
14: You know, it's a small percentage, but it's still money.
13: The federal tax on gasoline is just over 18 cents per gallon and would require action from Congress to suspend it.
12: Officials are monitoring the 16 Americans who arrived in Nebraska this morning from a cruise ship where a deadly hantavirus outbreak took place. Fox's Jonathan Siri reports.
15: Out of an abundance of caution, one individual who tested positive and then negative for hantavirus before returning to the States is inside the facility's biocontainment unit.
12: Two other passengers are being monitored in Atlanta. 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
18: I'm Lee Foster. The NBA held its draft lottery Sunday, and the Wizards lucked into the top pick. On the court, the Knicks headed to the Eastern Conference Finals after sweeping the Sixers. Out west, the Timberwolves rallied in the fourth quarter to beat the Spurs. That series now tied at two. Victor Wembanyama ejected in the first half of that one after being assessed a flagrant foul. On the ice, round two of the Stanley Cup playoffs, Montreal smashed Buffalo to take a 2-1 series lead, while Anaheim skated past Vegas to even that series at two. Tonight, the Wild host the Avalanche, trailing 2-1 in that series. NASCAR Sunday at Watkins Glen, Shane Van Gisbergen took the checkered flag for the seventh time in his career, all of them coming on road courses. He now ranks third all-time in road course wins, behind some big names, Jeff Gordon and Tony Stewart. 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

0: things out in low Earth orbit, as you just mentioned right now with the Apollo missions. We notice them even underwater. They call them USOs. So the term UAP, unidentified anomalous phenomenon, was changed from UFO to UAP because we're seeing these things not just in our skies. We're seeing them underwater. We're seeing them in a low Earth orbit environment. We're seeing them everywhere. So they're not just there in our sky. And secondly, they're not really flying in a sense that we would normally attribute to the notion of flying.
1: Let me ask you this, because part of the newly released files include footage, and probably more people have seen this than anything else, of what is an eight-pointed, kind of looks like a star, and it's submitted by Central Command personnel showing it's a rather strange-shaped. And it lasts nearly 2 minutes and shot from an infrared sensor aboard a U.S. military platform. And it depicts an area of contrast resembling an eight-pointed star. Now, one of the things that, you know, as when we talk about unidentified aerial phenomenon, as it's called, and you what we see is a maneuverability and what is obviously different energy sources, in other words, things that defy physics as we know it. In other words, a level of science and a level of power being generated, maneuvers that are just not possible for anything that we are technically capable of creating on this planet. That's what makes it so phenomenal to me.
0: Yeah, you're absolutely right, Sean. In fact, there was when I was in ATIP, there was a very famous incident that we used as kind of the gold standard, if you will, for UAP encounters regarding military personnel and whatnot. And it was in 2004 in the November timeframe. And it's now coined as the USS Nimitz incident, or they'll call it the Tic Tac incident. But in essence, you had objects that were being tracked for days by the Spy 1 radar, which was on the USS Princeton at the time, while the USS Nimitz was going out and doing carrier workups. Basically, they go out and they do these military-style drills and kind of play, you know, war games before they prepare to go out to the Middle East on a real deployment. And for many days, it was being encountered, these objects that we could track at 80,000 feet. Now, they were probably higher, but that was at the time the limitation of our capability with really any fidelity with this state-of-the-art radar system called the Spy 1 radar. And so we're picking up these objects coming in and out of around 80,000 feet, and within instant, and I mean literally an instant, dropping down to 50 feet over the water. And then popping right back up again to that same altitude, their original altitude. Now, why is that a big deal? Well, because it was assessed by some of the scientists that in order to go from 80,000 feet in 0.7 seconds, which is what they calculated, to 50 feet over the water and then pop back up again, would take something like three times the annual energy output of the entire continental United States. So we're talking about things that we quite frankly can't replicate. And in many ways, we still don't quite understand fully. And more importantly, we are seeing these UAP with a very interesting curiosity of our military equities, and more specifically, our nuclear equities, our nuclear technology, nuclear propulsion, nuclear power, nuclear weapon systems, to the point where these UAP have interfered with our nuclear readiness in the past.
1: All right, quick break, right back. More with Lou Elizondo. He's in the great film. It's a great documentary. It's on Prime. It's called Age of Disclosure. Now with the release of what was the first of many on UAPs, Unidentified Aerial Phenomenon, formerly called UFOs. This release is pretty spectacular. He knows more about it than most anybody on the planet. More with Lou on the other side. 800-941-SEAN, our number if you want to be a part of the program as we continue.
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1: Fox News, I'm John Saucier. The tension's real high between the United States and Iran. The two countries trying to come up with an agreement to end the war. President Trump says there are different factions within Iran.
2: You have the moderates and you have the lunatics. And I think the moderates are more respected. The lunatics want to fight till the end. You know, there will be it'll be a very quick fight.
1: President Trump is heading out to Beijing this week to meet with Chinese President Xi Jinping. White House Principal Deputy Press Secretary Anna Kelly on Fox News Channel with a preview.
3: 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Continued work on the U.S.-China Board of Trade, deals spanning the aerospace, energy, agriculture industries that ultimately will end that practice of shipping jobs overseas and selling out American workers in favor of policies and agreements.
1: The president inviting some top executives, including the CEOs of SpaceX, Apple, and BlackRock to join him on this trip. 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
8: Emily Foster, the Timberwolves rally to beat the Spurs to even the West semis at 2. Anthony Edwards, the Ant-Man, scored 16 of his 36 points in the fourth quarter for Minnesota. Victor Wembanyama was tossed in the first half after elbowing Naz Reid in the face. Meanwhile, the Knicks tied an NBA postseason record with 25 threes, completing a sweep of the Sixers to advance to the Eastern Conference Finals. Tonight, Oklahoma City can finish off a sweep of the Lakers, and it's Game 4 in the East semis with Detroit leading Cleveland 2-1. Other NBA headlines, the Washington Wizards won the NBA draft lottery. They'll pick first in next month's draft. Stanley Cup playoffs, the Canadiens crushed the Sabres to take a 2-1 lead in their second-round series, and the Ducks skated past the Golden Knights to even that series at 2. Tonight, Colorado takes on Minnesota, the Avs up 2-1. Agronomic Lawn Management brings you this Sports Flash. 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
7: Ramped up legal fights over new maps. I'm Lisa Brady, Fox News. Democrats in Virginia asking the U.S. Supreme Court to invalidate last week's ruling from the state Supreme Court, which blocked new congressional maps on a procedural issue. Also just getting word that Alabama is asking the U.S. Supreme Court to intervene in a redistricting fight. And one more note from the high court, access to an abortion pill is being extended for now, at least until Thursday, while the review of restrictions on mifepristone continues. Federal health officials pushing back on concern that cuts to federal agencies may be hurting preparedness to deal with a hantavirus outbreak.
8: The Centers for Disease Control and Prevention and the Department of Health and Human Services, including, here's who Trump fired, cruise ship inspectors, port health station staff, disease detectives, and others.
7: Senate Minority Leader Chuck Schumer, Medicaid and Medicare Administrator Dr. Mehmet Oz telling reporters,
9: the country's prepared, the CDC is focused on it, and the agency is well aware of the opportunities to actually treat this problem, not just try to prevent it in the future, but treat it if it happens now.
7: 16 U.S. citizens evacuated from the cruise ship hit by a deadly outbreak are now at a special hospital in Nebraska for monitoring. Two others at a facility in Atlanta. Discouraging words about the ceasefire with Iran.
10: After rejecting a counteroffer from Iran over the weekend, President Trump tells me the ceasefire is now on life support.
11: Where the doctor walks in and says, sir, your loved one has approximately a 1% chance of living.
10: The president calls the latest proposal from Iran totally unacceptable and garbage.
7: Fox's Jared Halpern at the White House. Until the conflict ends, the president says he would support a temporary suspension of the federal gas tax to help lower prices. Missouri Republican Senator Josh Hawley just proposing a bill that would do that. 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
19: 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Checking traffic, starting off in York County, I-64 westbound at Lightfoot Road, a disabled vehicle. In Hampton, I-64 westbound at King Street, an incident with a 2-mile backup due to debris in the roadway there. I-64 eastbound at Settlers Landing Road, an accident in Hampton. HRBT on the westbound side, a 6-mile backup, eastbound side, a 2-mile delay. Midtown Tunnel, westbound heavy, eastbound moderate. Monitor Merrimack, southbound heavy, northbound a 1-mile backup. Heavy at the downtown tunnel. High-rise bridge, westbound side, a 2-mile backup, eastbound heavy. Moderate at the Coleman. JRB, northbound moderate, southbound heavy. At 564, you're moderate, leaving the base light conditions going in. West Norfolk Bridge, eastbound steady, westbound heavy. Jordan Bridge, light conditions. Cloudy skies this evening, low 52. Sunshine for Tuesday, tomorrow's high 70. Clear skies Tuesday evening. Low 56. In Nagset, North Carolina 60, Hampton 56, Norfolk 58. I'm Bill Bass. Have a great evening. Stay tuned for Sean Hannity.
11: You won't have to know. If there's no ceasefire, you're not going to have to know. You're just going to have to look at one big glow coming out of Iran.
20: ICE to me is a criminal operation. I've said all along, we should abolish ICE.
21: Sheridan brought here. We weren't really a democracy until 1963,
22: that's right.
21: 1965.
22: That's exactly right.
21: You know, voting rights and
22: that's
21: civil
22: right.
21: rights.
22: That's
21: we
22: exactly
21: weren't. We were apartheid.
23: Freedom is back in style. Welcome to the revolution.
24: Yeah, we're coming to your city. 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
3: All right, news roundup and information overload hour. Here's our toll-free telephone number this Monday. It is 800-941-SEAN if you want to be a part of the program. This time tomorrow, I will be on Air Force One flying with the president to China for his summit. We'll be checking in on this radio program probably every day. Well, maybe I can check in tomorrow. I'll try. But every day, other than maybe not tomorrow. We will be reporting live and feeding interviews back and so on and so forth that I'll be doing. Now, I know everybody has been watching the events in Iran, and one of the complaints, the biggest complaint people have, is that gas prices have gone up, not nearly as high as when Joe Biden was president. But you know what? Nobody want, if you can pay $2.50 a gallon of gasoline, why do you want to pay $4.25? You don't. And yeah, it's difficult. However, when you think of what's at stake, and that would be a nuclear armed Iran, I don't think it's much of an option. And, you know, as Marco Rubio said and articulated last week when we covered his press conference, imagine if the Iranians did have a nuclear weapon, forget the Strait of Hormuz, they'd be able to hold the entire world hostage and blackmail us constantly around the clock, and there'd be very little we can do to stop it. Now, the president has floated this idea, said it's a great idea. Actually, we're going to take off the gas tax for a period of time. On the federal level, that's 18.4 cents per gallon on gasoline, 24.4 cents a gallon on diesel. Anyway, here to

0: products than we actually consume. And so what that does is the government pays for that additional, and we're paying $750 or more a gallon for this ethanol to be made. That's what it costs the taxpayers. And then you pay more for it at the pump on top of that. So this is terrible policy. We all want to help our farmers, but there's a way to do this, Sean. One of the reasons that we use ethanol is because it's an octane booster. What you and I used to know as leaded additives in our gasoline, that's been outlawed for a long time, and we don't want our cars to do what we call knocking. And so we use ethanol to do that. But we don't need as much as we produce, yet the government mandates that we produce it and buy it, and you pay for that in your taxes, and then you pay for it.
1: Well, why don't we just export the E15 and then keep the cheaper gas for ourselves because we don't need it in the first place? In other words, I don't want to ever hurt an American farmer. I mean, they feed not only the country, but they feed the world. And they've gotten so efficient at what they do, they've almost been a victim of their own success.
0: Right, right. Sean, none of these other countries want this ethanol either. You know that when it's less efficient in your gas tank. So if you filled up with a tank of regular gasoline without ethanol, you'd go much further, maybe a third further than a tank full with ethanol added to it. And so who would want a less efficient, more expensive product? Only in America, by the American government. And of course, they're looking to expand this program this week. And we've been willing to help our farmers. I was on the task force and I said, look, I want to help farmers too. I worked on a farm. I'm surrounded by farms. They are struggling, but we've got to get rid of this mandate to produce more than we can actually use because we can't afford it, and it actually raises the cost of gasoline. Who's for that? None of us are for that.
1: Quick break. More with Congressman Scott Perry of Pennsylvania on the other side. 800-941-SEAN, our number if you want to be a part of the program this Monday. Listen, if you're in business, I mean, just to open the door of your business, you know, state law, local laws, federal laws. I mean, you can't open your business until you have this insurance, that insurance. And that means you usually have to deal with this agent, that agent. I mean, it's worse than dealing with the healthcare system. It can get so bad. And that's where supersure.com comes in. I spent hours with them. This is not your average insurance company. 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And it will spit out in plain English what is covered, what's not covered, the insurances you need based on your industry. 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I mean, even if you took the time to read a policy, which almost nobody ever does, or if you did read it, you wouldn't understand it anyway. And how many people do you know that probably made an insurance claim over the years only to hear back, oh, that's not covered, sir, ma'am, that's not covered. 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
1: Fox News, I'm Tom Rigotti. President Trump has declared the ceasefire with Iran on life support, calling Tehran's peace proposal unacceptable. Fox's Ashley Webster's in Tel Aviv.
2: President Trump will be meeting with security advisors to talk about the next steps. It could include a resumption of military action. It could also include what to do with the logjam of ships in the Strait of Hormuz, where more than 1,500 vessels remain stranded.
1: The man charged with trying to kill President Trump at the White House Correspondents' Dinner pleads not guilty, Fox's David Spunt reports.
3: Federal prosecutors say Allen, armed with several weapons, stormed through a security checkpoint at the Washington Hilton on Saturday, April 25th, before running toward the ballroom where he fired his long gun, hitting a Secret Service officer in the chest.
1: The agent was not seriously injured. 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
8: I'm Lee Foster. The NBA held its draft lottery Sunday, and the Wizards lucked into the top pick. On the court, the Knicks headed to the Eastern Conference Finals after sweeping the Sixers. Out west, the Timberwolves rallied in the fourth quarter to beat the Spurs. That series now tied at two. Victor Wembanyama ejected in the first half of that one after being assessed a flagrant foul. On the ice, round two of the Stanley Cup playoffs, Montreal smashed Buffalo to take a 2-1 series lead, while Anaheim skated past Vegas to even that series at two. Tonight, the Wild host the Avalanche, trailing 2-1 in that series. NASCAR Sunday at Watkins Glen, Shane Van Gisbergen took the checkered flag for the seventh time in his career, all of them coming on road courses. He now ranks third all-time in road course wins, behind some big names, Jeff Gordon and Tony Stewart. 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

0: But that's going to wrap things up for today. We are loaded up tonight. Hannity, 9 Eastern on the Fox News Channel. Ted Cruz, also Jason Mayeras, who used to be the AG of Virginia. Oh, what's their answer to losing a Supreme Court decision? Oh, let's force them all to retire. Then we'll get another group of people that we want in and they'll change their minds. I mean, that sums up everything you need to know about Democrats. We'll get to that. We'll get analysis. Greg Jarrett, Ryan Priebus, David Asman tonight on the good news on the economy. Brianna Lineman tonight, 9 Eastern. Set your DVR. Hannity on Fox. News you'll never get from the legacy media mob. We'll see you tonight. And we will be from China the rest of the week, checking in. Anyway, we'll let you know about all the spying on me and more. Anyway, have a great night. We'll see you tonight back here. We will check in tomorrow and every day this week as we continue. Wish me luck, and I will be reporting back. 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
6: It a piece of garbage. I'm Lisa Lacera, Fox News. President Trump reacting to the latest response from Iran to the U.S. peace proposal.
7: I didn't even finish reading it. I said, I'm not going to waste my time reading it. I would say it's one of the weakest right now. It's on life support.
6: The president has warned bombings would resume if there is no deal with Iran. That includes Tehran's inability to obtain a nuclear weapon. On gas prices, the president has a plan to bring them down.
8: At least while the war with Iran continues to rattle the oil market, President Trump says he wants a suspension of the federal gas tax.
7: You know, it's a small percentage, but it's, you know, it's still money.
8: The federal tax on gasoline is just over 18 cents per gallon and would require action from Congress to suspend it. But there has been legislation introduced by both Republicans and Democrats to do just that. Still, President Trump says gas prices will drop quickly once the war is over and the vital Strait of Hormuz reopened.
6: Fox's Jared Halpern at the White House. Wall Street, the Dow gained 95. The Nasdaq added 27. The S&P plus 13 as oil prices rose over $100 a barrel as the Iran conflict drags on. Two passengers traveling together on the cruise ship infected with hantavirus have been transported to Emory University in Atlanta. The rest taken to a hospital in Nebraska. Alaska.
9: The remaining 15 passengers are staying in more hotel-like accommodations here at Nebraska Medical Center for observation, and health officials say these safety protocols will keep the risk of the disease spreading to the general public very low.
6: Fox's Jonathan Sarey in Omaha. Three people on board the ship died. Virginia Democrats have filed an emergency appeal with the U.S. Supreme Court seeking to stop a lower court ruling invalidating their redrawn congressional maps, and the high court leaving a woman's access to a widely used abortion pill untouched until at least Thursday. 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
21: 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The National Weather Service calling for cloudy skies for this early evening. Showers still likely, clearing as the night goes on, low around 49. Sunny for tomorrow with a high near 71. For Tuesday night, staying clear, dropping to a low around 56. For Wednesday, sunny with a slight chance of showers for the afternoon, high near 80. Currently showing 56 on the south side, 56 on the peninsula, and 57 in the Outer Banks of North Carolina.
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23: All right. So happy to have you here on this Ask the Expert show, my friends. I'm Damian Hall, and I'm happy to be here this hour with Dr. Adam Hogan from Full Implant Choice, where we're talking all about cosmetic dentistry, and in particular, dental implants, and what that can mean for you when it comes to dental implants and the life-changing impact that that has on so many people across Hampton Roads. We're going to get the word out here this hour. We've got Dr. Hogan live on the show, so we can take your calls and questions as well, 627-7979. Dr. Hogan, how are you, sir? How are you feeling today?
24: I'm feeling great, Damian. I'm enjoying the crisp, clean air out in Salt Lake City, Utah, and talking to you. It's always a good day. Thanks for having me on the show.
23: Always a pleasure to talk to you. And it's great to spread the message about dental implants and what that really means for people. And I'm excited about today's show because today we're going to talk about dental implants in a little bit of a different light and kind of shed a different understanding of what it means to have a great smile completely created for you. I mean, because not all of us are born with the perfect smile. I don't know that anybody is born with the perfect smile that gets to keep it throughout their whole life. So yeah. Dr. Hogan has a wonderful solution for people that are struggling with dentures or just a poor dental situation altogether. There really is a life-changing solution for everybody's needs when it comes to dental situations, for the most part. And I'm excited to talk about it. But Dr. Hogan, I love when we can play word of the day and we can introduce a new word for people to add into their vernacular. And I understand if you have one today that we can focus a little bit of a conversation on.
24: That's right. The word of the day is Vitruvian, Vitruvian smile. And I can't wait to get into it. I want you listeners to stay with us because you're going to see and hear exactly why it is so important for you to pick a dentist and a dental implant operation that does the perfect proportion for the individual you. And that's what we're going to chat about this hour. But yeah, I'm excited, Damian.

0: feel good about what you see in the mirror and you think it's holding you back in your life, our business is to help you get back out into public and really live life and not feel ashamed or inhibited by your smile. Get out there, have the relationships you want to have, smile at your grandkids, let them know that you love them, smile at somebody, a stranger, form a good mutual relationship, whatever that may be for you, that friendship or otherwise or more. Get a job that you want to get. It's all about your smile. It's way more than just teeth. It's about you and your psychological well-being. And so I just, with that introduction, we can get into the word of the day.
1: No better. Well, very well said. And as you said earlier, the word of the day, your Vitruvian smile, Vitruvian. Yeah. I had to Google back on it a little bit, and coming from the Vitruvian man, and many people might remember from school, created by Leonardo da Vinci somewhere around 1490. The Vitruvian man is one of the most iconic drawings in history. Illustrates the ideal human proportions, bridging the gap between art, math, and science. And if anybody can remember, it's the I used to thought it resembled David, the statue that he also did. It's the pan picture with the man with his arms out to the side and the circle around it, and the perfect proportions. The Vitruvian man, in creating that into the Vitruvian smile. What do you mean by that, with a Vitruvian smile?
0: Yeah, well, it's so simple that it's complicated, but it's quite so simple. And, I'm a fan of history. I'm a fan of civilization. I remember back in my days with Western literature and Western civilization history, going back and looking at the Renaissance and looking at, Michelangelo, Leonardo da Vinci, and, they were studying human anatomy and people. And they really, like you said it perfectly, the human form has a very mathematical equation to it, but it is also art and it is beauty. And everybody is individual. And for those of you out there, you might want to Google, look on your chat or Webplot or Grok, and you look up Vitruvian, and you see this man with his arms out and spread out. And as he turns, there's these perfect circles and radians and these proportions from his shoulders all the way around. And we're not saying that all mankind is the same. Everybody is obviously unique. And that's the point of it, is that you're unique. So years ago, I have been doing my own lab work and making my own teeth for many years. And I started to notice that as I designed the perfect smile for a person, that there were very specific mathematical landmarks in relation to their jawbones and their eyes, their chin, their cheekbones. And I began to notice that these dimensions fit into very specific mathematical equations. And this, by the way, has never before been published. And I am publishing right now. I've got 3 journal articles on the docket to publish in the next 6 months. And the mathematical correlation between the size of the teeth and the position of the teeth in relation to the individual's face. And this is very important. So Vitruvian means your custom designed smile to your face, taking into account God's equation, God's algebra, God's trigonometry, God's calculus, because I have found that it fits very specifically into certain proportions that can use our Vitruvian concepts, that we can design the perfect smile for your face. And when we fit it in, we know that it is going to look and feel great. Now, the rest of it is basically your mind's perception of what you want. Of course, that's been talked about, and we want to meet all of your expectations. But this is art and form. And what really sets us apart is that we have always created beautiful smiles, custom specific for each patient. Nobody comes into Full Implant Choice and gets a cookie cutter set of teeth. Nobody. We never go to a library of teeth and just pull off the shelf either A, B, C, D, or 1, 2, 3, 4, 5, or even 1 through 10. No, get some proportion teeth. And never change. We've always done that with everybody. But now we know the exact mathematical relationship of how to get there more really more quickly and have it look really natural. And I've had all these conversations with people that work in other offices and labs that they just use

0: cookie cutter. Like they pick, you get what literally. I taught a class in Virginia Beach this last weekend, and these doctors were telling me, these doctors that have laboratories or laboratory personnel, that I should say, or these doctors that work for large corporations, that they basically have three sets of teeth for everybody, and they're ABC or 1, 2, 3, and also wide, A wide, B wide, C wide. So you can get small, medium, large, or you can get small, wide, medium, wide, large, wide. And they basically fit those into everybody. In fact, they pride themselves when people come in and saying, hey, before we start surgery, pick your teeth, what the shape, what they look like, right? Now, it is absurd to me to try to think that billions of people on this planet fit into 3 or 6 or even 10 sizes of teeth. So the Vitruvian smile takes into account everybody's individual characteristics, their eyes, their cheeks, their face, their chin, their ears, everything. And I found out through my own custom design of smiles for years that there was very specific mathematical correlation between different points and different teeth on people. And really proud to say that I'm in a unique position to have done that, because there aren't too many doctors who have spent the time to learn the laboratory side of this and design teeth and set teeth, do the laboratories part of it, and no anatomy and no surgery, and then go to the mouth and then deliver and perform that procedure, having created the whole construction map. You know, it's like the architect actually builds the house. And I found out some very key concepts about smile design that I just can't wait for these articles to publish. But more importantly, I love and I can't wait to bring more of these smiles to your listeners across Hampton Roads, in Southeastern Virginia, North Carolina, and anybody listening online.
1: Yeah, no, a wonderful thing. And for everybody just tuning in, we're here with Dr. Adam Hogan from Full Implant Choice in Virginia Beach, reaching out to us from abroad right now, but talking all about dental implants and in the Vitruvian smile, in the pursuit of the perfect proportions that are all custom to your face, to your teeth, in that, as you said, the correlation between size and proportion of teeth to your face
0: right.
1: being super important. I hate to ask it, but I have to ask it because I know that you're the place to go to for revisions as well. When, as well as, you know, doing it right the first time, of course, go to Full Implant
0: right.
1: Choice. But unfortunately, people make decisions sometimes and they go elsewhere and they're at the end of the day very unhappy with their results. And then they have to come to Full Implant Choice to get it fixed. And again, do it right the first time or the second time, as long as you get it done right eventually. But tell me about that. Have you seen some crazy things when it comes to people misproportioning the correlation between the size of the teeth and the face that, you know, each person
0: has? Absolutely. You know, revisions, revisions, revisions. I hate to say this because I don't, you know, it's scary to be a listener out there and think that something might not be done right. And, you know, that's one more reason to take pause and decide, hey, do I really want to go down this road? You know, like what people go, what do you mean there are failures? What do you mean that things, you know, are done poorly? And but you have to, you know, come to grips with reality and say and understand that not everybody is equally taught, not everybody is equally experienced. Okay. Not everybody has the same philosophy, the same culture. For us at Full Implant Choice, our culture is to take care of the human and bring a human aspect to this treatment and give them exactly what they need and do the very best we can so that there will be no revision. We see revisions. I see you asked about proportions of teeth. People come into my consult room, brand new patients. They've tried to have these dental implants that are done in one day, done elsewhere. And while they're talking to me, I just hear phonetic problems. I hear speech problems, voice problems. They're tripping over their teeth. Their lips are grabbing on their teeth. And let alone their teeth don't even look like they were built for their face. It's like those pictures you see online of when people put a full set of human teeth in a dog. And, you know, I've got some funny pictures I show sometimes, but, you know, you put teeth in a dinosaur, human teeth in a dinosaur. It's that bad. It's that noticeable. It's that obvious. The untrained eye can tell when something isn't natural. They, you know, your listeners out there, They're like, well, how perfect do they have to be? Well, let me tell you how perfect they have to be. Every human being on this planet knows when something looks good or bad, right? And every single human being knows, you know, when it looks bad or worse. And they might not be able to tell you because they're not a dentist like me. They haven't spent countless hours and years designing teeth and making and doing surgeries and delivering beautiful smiles. But they just like, that person's teeth. And they'll say, you know, the horse teeth or whatever, the rabbit teeth. You know, where are their teeth? I can't see their teeth. Allie and I met before her surgery out here in Salt Lake. We met a gentleman who was, he was a friend of a friend at a dinner one night. And he said he heard what we did and he was boasting about how he had his teeth done by somebody out here in Salt Lake who does what I do. And he was like, asked all the right questions. You make zirconia, you have implants, you know, et cetera, et cetera. The whole time we talked to him, before he even mentioned it, before he even opened his mouth, I knew that he had the teeth in a day procedure done. I could tell his teeth looked fake. They looked bogus. Now, I didn't say anything to him. He was very proud of it. He was very happy with what he had. Of course, talking to him about the procedure, I also have concerns about how long it's going to last. But couldn't see his teeth. They were hidden behind his lips. You couldn't find them. They were short. They were small. You know, they weren't built for his face. This was a very robust guy, strong, strong cheekbones, big brow. And I could tell that they had no design, no considerations for design of his teeth with respect to his face and his overall size and proportions. And that's very, very important. And, you know, for some dentists really do know this concept and they really do balance, try to do their best to balance these teeth with the face. But I know the exact mathematical positioning of these teeth and where we should start. I know the roadmap. I've made a science of this. I've studied it. I'm publishing on it. I've got three journal articles in. In fact, I'm trademarking. It's already been filed to trademark the term Vitruvian smile and Vitruvian arch because it is such an important finding in dentistry. So Leonardo da Vinci, he stopped where the mouth begins. He was looking at the eyes all the way down to the toes and the fingertips, but he really didn't look at the teeth. Okay, he did some mathematical, he did some measurements on the cheeks and the brows and that, but he really didn't do his studying on the teeth. That was something, you know, I mean, he made a lot of gains in that short amount of time in the Renaissance. And his science, their science, but I've been to Florence in 2012 or 13, I was paid to go speak about dental implants in Bologna, Italy, in what was told to me to be the oldest amphitheater in a medical, in the oldest medical school in the Western Hemisphere, basically outside of China. In fact, the ceiling was painted by one of the two, I can't remember. And I went over to Florence and I saw David, the statue David, David, and it was impressive. And it really had an impression on me. All of their statues, all of their models, all of them quite different, but all of them in perfect proportions in their own form. And it's just uncanny. I came back to the States, got on a computer, started digital designing my own teeth, placing teeth in the mouth digitally in a face before you go and do the surgery, and then performing the surgery and the prosthetics based upon that design. And every time I went to surgery, the more through the years, the more times I went to surgery, I started to notice that these mathematical proportions were becoming more and more evident. It's almost got to the point where I didn't even need the smile to tell me where to put the implants and what to do with the bone and the structure of the bone. I could look at the bone and decide almost where the teeth need to be. And it's so beautiful that the art supports the science. And it's just... it's mind-blowing to me. It's like the way that this has opened up my mind. It's like seeing the Matrix for the first time, just all the zeros and ones, just everything makes sense. And we're bringing it, we're announcing it to the world, publishing it, but we are bringing it right here to the Mid-Atlantic at Full Implant Choice. 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
1: 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You can see really, see some before and after photos and stuff too. But get your consultation scheduled too. And I know, Dr. Hogan, you've only got a limited number of openings each month for people to get their teeth replaced, right?
0: That's right. Yes. We're not a mill. We're not a factory. I know we're going to break in a few minutes, but we'll be able to talk about that more. But we limit the number of people we take to make sure we do a good quality job. And just to give you an idea on that, I might operate once a day, usually sometimes twice a day if it's a short second one. But I know offices that are doing 5, 6, 10 a day. I talked to these doctors that came down, and I asked them, I'm not sure how it came up, but they were talking about the quality of work as the day goes on. And they certainly saw a decline. And I was talking to the doctors who were charged with making the teeth, not the doctors who were doing the surgery. That was, that was a specialist or somebody else in their corporate practice that was doing the surgery. But they told me that they could very definitely determine if a surgical case was done at 5 o'clock or 8 o'clock in the morning, 5 p.m. or 8 p.m. or 8 a.m. And I think it's true. You know, that's why we limit the amount of cases we take. You know, it's basically one a day, and sometimes a two a day if they're both going to be short. And we just don't pile them in, because this is really all about the patient's experience. We want you to do this once and never go back and do it again, and never go and see another office about revising it. You know, we want to do a perfect job the first time, and we want to make sure that all the cards are loaded in your hand in your favor before we.
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4: Fox News, I'm John Saucier. Two people from Georgia have been sent to Emory University Hospital after testing positive for hantavirus. Georgia Governor Brian Kemp says he's confident in the team handling the situation.
5: We're as prepared as any state in the country to do this, and it's just the right thing to do. I mean, you think if you were one of those passengers that was stranded, especially if you were from Georgia, you would want your state to come to your aid, and that's exactly what we're going
4: to
5: do.
4: 16 others taken to the University of Nebraska's Medical Center. All of them were on that cruise ship. Senate Minority Leader Chuck Schumer says he's worried the government won't be able to respond adequately if the disease spreads further. He cites cuts from DOGE early last year.
6: The Centers for Disease Control and Prevention and the Department of Health and Human Services, including, here's who Trump fired: cruise ship inspectors, port health station staff, disease detectives, and others.
4: That cruise ship will be disinfected. 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
10: A choppy trading session with the major averages kicking off the new trading week higher in the NASDAQ and S&P 500, notching fresh record closes despite renewed worries over stalled U.S.-Iran peace talks. Oil prices spike with West Texas Intermediate crude settling at around $98 a barrel, while Brent crude, the international benchmark, was around $104. Higher oil prices lifted energy stocks. Tech was the best performing sector, while consumer staples lagged. The Magnificent Seven big cap tech stocks were mixed, and chip makers continued to march higher, with shares of AI darling Nvidia rising 2% for a new record high. Shares of Intel rose 3%, extending Friday's 14% surge following reports of an Apple chip deal. The Dow up 95 points, the NASDAQ higher by 27, S&P 500 up 14. That's your Fox Business Report. I'm Hillary Barsky, invested in you.
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1: 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And you can take us with you everywhere, even if you don't get radio reception. 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It's free for all of our listeners. All you've got to do is call, and we'll give out the phone number throughout this show. But I want to welcome back Dr. Adam Hogan, the owner and the doctor behind the beautiful works of art when it comes to creating teeth and beautiful smiles across Hampton Roads. How are you there, Dr. Hogan?
0: I'm doing great. Yeah, thanks for having me back for the second half. That was a fun first half. Yeah. Talking about the Vitruvian smile was fun.
1: Yeah, no doubt about it. And if you're just joining us, the Vitruvian smile, it's what Dr. Hogan's talking about this hour, and it's creating that perfect proportion, that perfect correlation between size and proportion of teeth when it comes to an individual's face, and about how it's different for every person. And some facilities that claim to do dental implants, I mean, well, I guess they do the dental implants, but some of them will choose your teeth out of a card catalog where there's only a limited number, and you're going to be a size 7. Well, sir, I'm going to say you're going to be a size 8 then.
0: Yeah.
1: You come out of a card catalog where Dr. Hogan was speaking about creating those teeth one at a time to create that perfect proportion and that Vitruvian smile, which relates to the Leonardo da Vinci drawing of the the man in the circle and the perfect proportions. Interesting. And it's sad. But
0: Michelangelo.
1: It was Leonardo da Vinci in
0: 1490. You're right. It was Leonardo da Vinci and Michelangelo. You know, they both had competing philosophies at different times. But yeah, Leonardo da Vinci coined. I didn't mean to cut you off. Sorry. I was thinking out. I apologize.
1: Good. But tell me about it. I mean, and I love it when you talk about the stories of, because I know that you teach a lot of other doctors how to do this. And sometimes they come to you with experiences that should make people shiver about creating being in the wrong situation, which unfortunately too many people do when it comes to their dental implants. And I like to kind of warn people sometimes of what they're in for, you know, if they don't realize it.
0: That's right. So, I just taught our second module so I'm talking about creating all brand new smiles on dental implants in one day. And that whole, people call it the all on four or the all on X or the full arch or whatever they call it. They call it teeth in a day, but that's basically what we're talking about. But it is not all the same everywhere you go. In fact, it couldn't be more drastically different from one office or provider to the next. And the danger that the consumer, that your listener has when they get online and they get on Google or they get on Chat, Claude, Grok, whatever, and they look for dental implants and a bunch of providers come up, you just think that they're all just selling the same tire. They're all just selling the same car. You know, they're all just selling the same house. You go, I want a house. Okay, they all say houses. They're all the same house. It couldn't be any more different in dental implants and smeet and teeth and same day smiles. These offices are all very, very different. And it really comes down to the experience level of the provider doing it and what is their resume and how many have they done and what are their reviews? What is their track record? And then how much do they treat you like a custom person, like an individual, not like a big corporation just treating people down the line like an assembly line, like get them in, get them out, get them done, you know, but do they take their time with you? And so on that, I implore everybody listening, when you're searching for somebody for same day teeth, delve into their resume, delve into their biography, delve into the procedure. Had we done that, you know, with my wife, we probably wouldn't be out here at Salt Lake getting something redone for her, you know, because, and it's just, you know, I'm sorry to say that, but we, you know, just trusted that somebody was going to be good at something without delving into their resume. You know, you just think that all microvascular surgeons, that they're all the same, right? They're all microvascular surgeons. No, they have different levels of training, experience, credentials, and experience in certain procedures. And the same goes for teeth. Your dentist, your tooth in a day expert, all very different levels of experience. And you really do need to interview. You need to vet. You need to check their biography. You need to check their credentials. You need to ask for their work. It brings me to a story. I had a consultation a couple of weeks ago, before I left for this town. And the guy was going to get his teeth done, and he was talking to the office and wanted to see before and after pictures. And they refused to show him any. And they said, we have a million before and after pictures, but we just don't have time. If you don't trust us, we just don't have time to show you. You come into my waiting room, you come into my reception room, you come into my consultation room. I have albums and photos everywhere of my work. You know, why would I not show it? I'm proud of it. They're all Vitruvian smiles. They're all perfect proportion smiles. So it's very important where you go. I just this week, I just taught module two at the Atlantic Implant Institute for same day teeth. And what module two is, it's all about prosthetics. It's all about beautiful smiles. In fact, I was teaching other doctors the concepts of the Vitruvian smile. And doctors, the stories that came out of the room about the places that they work were frightening, frightening. People that work in offices where they only have three sizes of the teeth. And if you fall between a medium and a large, they either cram the large in or you get small, medium teeth on your face. And let me say that again, small, medium, large teeth. And if you're not an exact small or an exact medium, they just either cram a medium in your face or they put smalls in your face and they don't match up. I heard stories of, we're not allowed to talk to the laboratory. They think they're in the room next door and the door is locked, but we can't even go talk to the laboratory technician. We're trying to treat a patient.
1: Are you saying some businesses, some corporate situations that do dental implants, sometimes the doctors don't have access to the lab that create the teeth, let alone the fact that there's more choices and sizes of hand gloves than there are dental implants, small, medium, or large? That's scary. That's scary.
0: It is. It's absolutely scary. It's ridiculous. It's absurd to tell a doctor, you don't have direct access to go talk to the laboratory technician. If you want, you can text them a message, put it on the script, they type it out and send it to them. They're not even allowed to go in the laboratory in one office I talked to. It's behind a locked door and you need a key code to get in it. And they're not even allowed to go in. Wow. And he's like, I can't do good quality work. I can't even directly speak to my laboratory technician. And you know what? I'm wondering why they locked me out of there. What am I not allowed to see? What's going on in there? And so it's like, these barriers to care, these barriers to your care. If you're a listener out there, full implant choice, we are the laboratory. You know, we do the surgery, we do the teeth, we do the process, we make the smile, we do it all from A to Z. You know, it's like the buck stops here, and communication is always going to be prime because we're the same people. We're communicating with ourselves. And it's just frightening to think. You know, I've had patients that have been that started this in Mexico, and they've been to Mexico 4-5 times to try to finish it. And every time they go down there, it costs them money. I've had so many patients that have started this procedure 3-5 years ago, and they're not done yet, and they're not happy with where it's going or the results. So it's very important to go to a provider that you personally check their background, I'm sorry, Damien, were you texting me something?
1: No. I just listening in kind of amazement that people are in that situation, and too many people have to come for revision surgery from across the country to full implant choice where they can finally get taken care of correctly and have their teeth individually made for them. I have the question though, because you own your own business, you make your own decisions, you get to choose, right, the best of the best when it comes to the materials that you get for somebody's care. It's not about the bottom dollar for the corporation and the board members and that. It goes back to treating the patients. And that's why full implant choice has done so well, not only here in Hampton Roads, but just its reputation across the country. But tell me, what benefits have you found over the 20 plus years of doing this, being that you have an operation where you create the teeth and right next, there's a room in your office where the mill is, where they're creating the teeth. What does that allow you to do, that communication between you and the digital dentistry professionals that create these, but for each individual person?
0: Well, for one, it means that I care. It means that I have the ability to control my own output. I have the ability to control how much I do. Nobody's going to tell me to take on more work so that they can make more money. I just do as much as I can do to help the next person make sure they get a perfect result. The communication is always, always perfect and paramount because I'm talking to myself. I'm not having to talk to anybody else. Or if I'm talking to a laboratory technician, they're right, in the next room. And if they need to come in the room and meet the patient, they do. And they oftentimes they do. So, you know, those things are really key to being a family-owned, family-operated office that, by the way, doesn't plan to leave, doesn't plan to move. You know, a lot of doctors check their resumes too. They move around every 3 to 5 years. They're here, they're gone, they're in another city. Been here for 23 years. My practice that I bought, by the way, been here for 70 years. I plan to still work as long as God gives me a good, keen mind, sharp motor skills with my hands, and good eyes. I love what I do. So if God grants me those three things, I'll be here for another 20 years. And so it's, I can't afford to put out work and put out smiles that aren't perfect and don't make people happy. I can't afford to redo that. I can't afford the bad reviews. I can't afford, you know, our practice taking a bad reputation, nor would I want to. I would never, I want to go to sleep. I want to do a case, finish smiles, give people their teeth, and then sleep well and happy, wake up tomorrow excited because yesterday went great. I don't want to go to bed tonight regretting or, you know, trying to hide something under the rug. I'm a conscientious person. I can't sleep at night like that. Now, a lot of these doctors working in these corporate, you know, they're conscientious as well, but their hands are tied. They get caught in contracts. They try to leave. There's litigation. You can't talk about us. There's hush clauses. There's non-disclosure agreements. All this stuff. You can't talk about your experience here. And so what do? They try to get out of the contracts as soon as possible without getting legally scathed. And, you know, they told me how they're in such a rush at corporate offices to produce. They get paid a very little amount per person, per case. And then, and so they're encouraged. They're like, well, if you want to make money, do many, many more. And then if the patient comes back, and this, I've heard this from two corporations, doctors from two corporations, if the patient comes back and they have to remake it, they penalize the doctor 40% of what they paid them the first time. One office was 40%. One office was 10 or 15%, by the way. But, and these are corporate groups. So I don't know these policies. I'm not sure if it's nationwide or within that small, I don't know where it is, but these are corporate groups. And if the patient comes back and the demands and demands and demands, and that doctor decides that they have to get something redone, they get penalized financially from their own paycheck. And so they're already not making very good pay. And then they're incentivized to mass produce more. And then they're told when patients come back, you better convince them to keep it and not redo it. Otherwise, it's going to hit you in the pocketbook. And so I talk to doctors all the time, year round, and they just can't wait to get out of their contract. So this weekend was no exception to the people that you know, I chatted with, because I've heard these stories. I've been hearing these stories for the past couple of years. People contact me from online. They say, Dr. Hogan, I know you're an educator, and they strike up these conversations and they tell me what is really going on behind the curtain. And so I'm very proud to be a family-owned, family-operated local office that's been here decades in Hampton Roads that really cares not just about a reputation, but about the individual person.
1: 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How quickly can somebody go from suffering with dentures or missing all of their teeth or having a painful situation? You know, and talk to me about that. I think about this sometimes when it comes to people with tooth pain. And I understand tooth pain is something that is on the higher end of the Richter scale when you have a lot of
0: right.
1: That is no more when you have dental. Yep. Is that right? Like, it'll never happen again. There's no more tooth pain you'll ever have in your life.
0: Well, I mean, if your teeth are gone, yeah, you're not going to have any tooth pain. I've heard from countless patients that have severe tooth pain that even after they've had a full mouth of tooth removal and dental implants placed, that their post-operative discomfort, the week afterwards, just, it doesn't even touch, pales in comparison to the pain that they had ongoing every minute of the day for months or years. And so, it's a very predictable procedure. It, you know, of course there's might be a little discomfort, but most of our patients take Tylenol and Motrin for a few days, you know, and they all would say it was worth it in the end. They all would say it was worth it. So that's no reason to not have it done, you know? So yes, there's no excuse really to delay. It's simple. If they come in for a consultation, you know, we're going to have a talk. I'm going to get to know you. I want to know what's between the ears. I want to know what your desires and your demands are, where you see yourself, if we are the right office for you. I want to know if you like us too, and if we can help you. If you're going down the wrong path, we're going to tell you about you're going down the wrong path. You know, save your teeth, do this or that. So we're going to let you know. I will also probably say, well, let me ask you your first question. How soon do they get it done? I mean, I don't know. I mean, if it was an emergent situation, we could probably figure out a time. But, you know, typically we're scheduling out a couple of months, but that's fine because we're going to need you to get a physical. And by the way, if you're thinking about having this done, get an EKG if you're over 50, get a physical. Okay, bring in your medication list because all that's very, very important. We're not just going to rush you into surgery if we have an opening tomorrow, like many offices will do. We're going to take our time to get a full physical, H&P, make sure that you're physically healthy enough to withstand this procedure. So if you're thinking about having this done, get that done. I know we got a couple of minutes left. We've talked about a lot with this Vitruvian smile, perfect smile concept. I do want to announce as well, I've been announced before, that we have hired a prosthodontist, Dr. James Lish. You can look him up on Instagram, Facebook. He's got beautiful work. I chose Dr. Lish. I've been talking to him for more than 3 years probably about joining us. And he's been wanting to join us for more than 3 years. And I'm proud to say that we picked a conscientious provider who really knows how to treat people really well, which I have a very high standard for that, and also beautiful work. And you can go and see his work online if you look at his work. And now his work is showing up on Full Implant Choice as well, but he does just impeccable prosthetics, teeth, beautiful smiles that are on par with these Vitruvian concepts.
1: I love it. 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Tell me a little bit more about the staff that helps make this all happen.
0: Yeah, I mean, the staff is absolutely amazing. You know, I can't do any of this alone. 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You know, from the people that answer the phones to the laboratory in the back that's making these perfect Vitruvian smiles, they just love and care about their job. 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They have a passion for what they do. And I do have to thank them for that. But thanks for asking about them.
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1: It's hanging by a thread. I'm Lee Silicera, Fox News. President Trump rejecting the response from Iran to the U.S. peace proposal.
2: President Trump says a counteroffer from Iran over the weekend is garbage, and the ceasefire is now unbelievably weak.
3: I would say the ceasefire is on massive life support.
2: The president has warned of resuming a bombing campaign if Iran fails to reach a deal with the U.S. that includes never having a nuclear weapon.
3: But in Iran, they have the moderates that are dying to make a deal, and then you have the lunatics, and I guess they're a little bit afraid of the lunatics.
2: President Trump is traveling to Beijing this week to meet with Chinese President Xi Jinping, a summit where Iran is expected to be a top issue.
1: Fox's Jared Halpern at the White House, the president posting on Truth Social that he's looking forward to his trip to China, which he called an amazing country with a leader respected by all. Two patients infected with hantavirus from the ship where three people died have been taken to Atlanta's Emory University, where health officials say they're being monitored.
4: To the individuals that return today and their families, we are focused on delivering safe, respectful care, and transparent communication. To the American public, we want you to know that we are here to protect your health and to ensure American communities remain healthy and safe.
1: The CDC's Dr. David Fitter. People from more than 20 countries have entered quarantine. A French woman was the latest to be confirmed as infected. Meanwhile, Senate Democratic leader Chuck Schumer says he's concerned the government won't be able to respond if hantavirus spreads further.
5: The Centers for Disease Control and Prevention and the Department of Health and Human Services, including, here's who Trump fired: cruise ship inspectors, port health station staff, disease detectives, and others.
1: The World Health Organization recommends 6 weeks of monitoring as the disease runs its course. 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
12: 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The National Weather Service calling for cloudy skies this early evening with showers likely. Expected to clear as the night goes on, dropping to a low around 49. For tomorrow, sunny with a high near 71. Clear skies Tuesday night, dropping to a low around 56. Sunny as well for Wednesday, a slight chance of showers for the afternoon, high near 80. Currently 55 on the south side, 56 on the peninsula, and 57 in the Outer Banks of North Carolina.
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15: It is the Alex Marlow Show, and I'm glad you're here. I hope you all had a great weekend. Shout out all the moms in the audience. Hope you all had a nice Mother's Day. Mine was good. I was on the road. I was in South Florida. I went down a rabbit hole with my friend Laura Trump, colleague on Salem. She does the great podcast here. She also does the My View show on Fox, which is great. But she does her podcast with us on Salem, which I always enjoy doing. And you get to spend a little time with her at her neck of the woods in Jupiter, Florida. I did the show on Friday. It was very cool stuff. And I was thinking about this because first of all, fantastic host, just like all the Trumps. But there's still this news item going around that people are mad at Donald Trump because there's apparently a golden idol of Trump that was erected at the Trump Doral golf course in Miami. And even people who I don't believe are biblically inclined, like Gavin Newsom, for example, all of a sudden quoting scripture that you're not supposed to have false idols. And I was reminded of this when I was at Trump's property in Jupiter over the weekend, and everything is gold. Like, they just love gold there. It's all yellow and gold themed. We had a slice of cake. And they had gold leaf on the cake. So this is not new that Trump likes gold stuff. And he also likes to have some monuments after him because that's what people in power do. We did a lot of stories at Breitbart over the years about this guy, Thad Cochran, who is a senator from Alabama, who actually had the most things named after him of any politician, I think, in the country's history. And none of you know who Thad Cochran is unless you're an Alabamian. Alabamian, that's correct, right? And you're the only ones who know what Thad Cochran is or who he is, but everything was named after him because that's what he liked to do. So Trump put up a golden statue of himself at his own golf course, and we were told that now he is a false god, a false idol. No, the guy just likes gold. It's part of the theme, and the guy knows hospitality. He really does. His facilities are always just top-notch. Food's top-notch, and Laura Trump, classy gal. She also mentioned to me the only thing that was interesting that we discussed that was sort of work-related. She'll be in the delegation with the president heading to China. That's going to be one of the big things for the week. This is a bit of a forward pitch about what's going on. This is maybe the big event for the president coming up this week. He's scheduled to make a state visit to China. This is going to be the 13th through the 15th of Wednesday through Friday. He'll be there. A lot of activities on Thursday, Friday of this week. He'll be with the First Lady, but many others. His delegation are going to be business people, which interests me, Elon Musk, Tim Cook, Tim Apple, as he is known, supposed to be there on his way out as the Apple CEO. Larry Fink of BlackRock are the ones who are reportedly going to be joining the president as well. And what is going to be the topic of conversations? Trade, economics, obviously bring the business leaders. Recall that Musk, one of the things I've criticized him for in the past is that he said China rocks and has been very praising of China, as have a lot of American business leaders who want to make money in those Chinese markets. But hopefully they can work together to resolve the Iran conflict, which goes on. That's, I think, the next biggest thing on the agenda. We're always keeping an eye on AI. China is ripping us off on AI, stealing a bunch of our technology. We need to make sure that we're cutting deals so that we keep China at bay in that regard, so that we're winning the AI arms race. But the Iran conflict is interesting because it's not getting resolved. Earlier today,